0: at a stadium. Brisbane fullback Reece Walsh slotted a conversion from the sideline with 10 minutes remaining to give the Broncos the lead. In wet conditions, the Broncos scored 3-2 in their first win since April and keeps them still in the fight for the finals footy. The Brisbane side were bolstered by the return of key players, including skipper Adam Reynolds, who told Nine he's glad for the win, but lots of work yet to be done.
1: Yeah, it's good. We knew it was going to be tough. We knew backs were against the wall, but the belief and the fight in this team is amazing. You know, for once we haven't dropped our heads, going about our business at training. We knew it would turn, and it was great to get a result tonight, but yeah, still a lot of work in front of us.
0: Terry Daniel, Air Sport.
2: In AFL news, Geelong face a nervous wait for scans on Max Holmes' ankle injury, suffered in last night's 27-point win over St Kilda. The Cats snapping their 3-game losing streak. Coach Chris Scott says he's relieved with the result, but there is still lots of work to do.
3: The fact that we won makes me feel a little bit better, but I can't be more honest than to say that it's not like we thought, oh, we've cracked the code and now we're playing much better than we've been for the previous 4 or 5 weeks. The thing that probably was different was that we brought in some different players that gave us a bit of a different look.
2: Tonight, the Crows' top four hopes will go on the line when they take on Sydney at the SCG. Australian Independent Radio News.
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5: The latest forecast for our listening area for the rest of today, mostly sunny with light winds and a top today of 17. Tomorrow, Saturday, patches of frost about the nearby hills in the early morning and a chance of morning fog. A mostly sunny afternoon, a low overnight of 3 and a high tomorrow of 16. Sunday, mostly sunny 18, Monday, mostly sunny 16, and the temperature in the outer east is currently 9 degrees. Everett Hargraves with you for the second hour of Fascinating Rhythms. I hope that you've been listening to the first hour when I played the songs of Richard and Robert Sherman. But to open the second hour of the program, this is dedicated to all of you who own a cat, and you're going to know exactly what this song is all about as soon as I start playing it.
6: There's another little song here about the subject of freedom. This is about cats at this time of year, who are not quite sure if they like the outdoor or the indoor environment and would like to try a little bit of each in small doses. Well, I want to go out, open a door, if you love me, gotta go out. Want to breathe the air, I gotta get loose, you bet I do. With the blue sky above me, I've been here long enough, I gotta be there.
7: Meow.
6: Well, I wanna come in. What's the matter, can't you hear me? Wanna come in? I am your cat, I gotta get warm. With the people I love near me, I've been gone a long, long time, and now I'm back.
7: Meow.
6: And now I wanna go out. I'm an independent creature, I am a cat. We're the wandering kind, it's a call of the wild. I gotta get back to nature. These paws are made for walking and now it's time.
7: Yahoo!
6: Okay, I'm back, but not for long, I'll soon be gone. Just give me a bite and I'm on my way. Now open the door and I'll... Good grief, it's snowing. Open up.
7: Meow.
6: Let me in.
7: Meow.
6: I'm back to stay.
7: Meow.
6: Well, now it's stopped. So thanks for all your loving. Gotta hop that freight. I'm a rambling guy. Gotta hit the road. It's in my blood or something. I know you understand, so please don't cry.
7: Meow-hoo.
6: Hello, it's me. I knew you'd probably miss me, and I came back 'cause I missed you so.

0: Yes, time to go back. Time to put the road behind me. I drifted away, but I'm going back now. Here's a little white house. Here's the picket fence and the ivy. I'll just knock on the door.
1: Meow.
0: Open up.
1: Meow.
0: It's me. It's your cat. It's cold out here. The water's getting higher, Mama. Please.
2: Garrison Keillor with the song about cats called the In and Out Song. And yes, if you've ever owned a cat, you know exactly what he's talking about there. They wait till you're sort of not quite switched on or you're not ready, and then they want to go out or they want to come in. The other thing about cats that I always love is that a cat can walk into a room, spot the person who's either doesn't like cats or is allergic to them, and immediately jump into their lap. Immediately. Yes, how do they do it? I just don't know. Anyway, that's the In and Out Song about cats from Garrison Keillor.
3: I'm Scott Bradley with today's music trivia. Billie Jean by Michael Jackson was the first video by a black artist to air on MTV. Initially, the channel didn't want any music by black artists. And boy bands are all the thing, but the concept isn't new. Boy bands have been around since the mid-1950s. Groups like the Inkspots and Temptations introduced rhythmically catchy singing and choreographed movements. They weren't called boy bands back then. They were called hep harmony singing groups. The modern boy band business is the brainchild of one Lou Pearlman, a former transportation tycoon. The idea of promoting boy bands came to him after he leased a plane to baby-faced boy band New Kids on the Block. I'm Scott Bradley with today's music trivia.

0: Yep, Billy Joel with It's All About Soul. That's a song he wrote himself and recorded in 1993. And Green River, written by John Fogerty for Creedence Clearwater Revival. The version I played for you today was Bill Wyman and the Rhythm Kings. The time is 20 past 10, and this is Fascinating Rhythms on Radio Eastern 98.1.
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0: Now, last week I didn't have time to prepare a tribute to Bonnie Tyler before I came on air, so here we are. We're going to play a song from Bonnie Tyler, who passed away on the 8th of July. This is written by Ronnie Scott and Steve Wolfe.

Yeah, yes, the passing of Bonnie Tyler, very sad. In the past, when I've played some of her tracks, people have rung up and said, "Who's that girl with the gravelly voice?" That's her, Bonnie Tyler. And the song was Lost in France, written by Ronnie Scott and Steve Wolfe. Time is 26 minutes past 10. This is Fascinating Rhythms on Radio Eastern, 98.1. This is a favourite in our household, this young lady. She comes from Holland. She's the Dutch pop and jazz singer Caro Emerald. And some of her CDs are on continuous play in our house. We just love her. I know my wife really enjoys her music and has it in her car as well. So if you haven't heard her before, she is distinctive and I think you might enjoy this.

0: Yes, well, that's our ABBA fix for this morning. Mamma Mia from ABBA from 1975, written by Benny Andersson, Bjorn Ulvaeus and Stig Andersson. Time is 26 minutes to 10. 10 o'clock, there's news, followed by Kevin Carr and My Kind of Music. Oh, I might as well play his promo now.
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0: Nana Muscuri with the song Try to Remember, written by Harvey Schmidt and Tom Jones. No, not that Tom Jones, another Tom Jones. And it was written for the 1960 musical comedy The Fantastics. And that was Nana Muscuri. Remember her? She captured the sound waves for a long time, didn't she? And particularly in the 60s and 70s. So it's good to be able to play her from time to time.
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Tony Bennett and Michael Bublé with a composition written by Duke Ellington and Bob Russell. Don't Get Round Much Anymore. Peggy Lee, Taking a Chance on Love, which was written by Vernon Duke, Ted Fetter and John Latouche. And before that we had Nat King Cole, Somewhere Along the Way, written by Jimmy Van Heusen and Sammy Gallup. Well, we've only got about a quarter of an hour to go in Fascinating Rhythms. After the news at 11 o'clock, Kevin Carr is here with My Kind of Music. So let's have something from, Tony Christie.

Lulu with Boom Bang A Bang from 1969, written by Ellen Morehouse and Peter Warne. Okay, we're getting pretty close to the end of the program, so let's go to Jerry and the Pacemakers.

What you probably don't realise is that I'm accruing some brownie points here, because that song and the next one comes from the birthplace of my wife, Liverpool, and that was Gerry and the Pacemakers, and here's John Lennon. See? Bonus brownie points all round.

0: John Lennon with his own composition, Just Like Starting Over. Well, we're not starting over, we're finishing. Thank you for listening to Fascinating Rhythms. Thank you to those who took the trouble of either telephoning or sending a message. I got a good funny message here from a lady in Vermont South, Maureen, about the In and Out song. Obviously, she knows about cats because she says she thought she enjoyed it and was grinning like a Cheshire. My goodness. So thank you, Maureen, for that. And thank you those who also telephoned in as well. Thanks to Joyce for looking after the telephones for me and the reception area while I'm on air. And I really appreciate your support when I'm on the radio on Friday mornings. Next week, we'll be back again. Different set of songwriters for you, and we'll see if we can find some songs that you enjoy. So stay tuned straight after the news here for Kevin Carr. And tonight, if you're a jazz fan, Trevor Bransgrove's hosting Just Jazz. So why don't you tune in at 7 o'clock for that. See you next week. Bye.
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2: Hello there, I'm Sean Bindley. Telstra executives will appear before a parliamentary inquiry today investigating last week's national outage. Nelson Scott reports. BHP says disruptions at its Port Hedland bulk terminal were minimal despite protected industrial action by workers. Workers walked off the job for 8 hours yesterday with predictions it could cost BHP upwards of $50 million. But Channel 9 reporter Holly Edwards-Smith says the mining giant had plans in place to make sure everything ran smoothly.
3: At least 7 ships were due to be loaded throughout yesterday and overnight, and the last check-in with the mining giant is that things were running on schedule. This historic action that we saw yesterday, the first time a strike was here in the Pilbara in 26 years, was a result of more than 6 months of failed pay negotiations between BHP and union members. There's another meeting scheduled between the parties and the Fair Work Commission this coming Tuesday. But union members haven't ruled out further strike action if that doesn't happen.
2: There's a new pay deal on the table for teachers in Victoria in a last-ditch effort to head off strike action. Kiara Parker has the details.
4: Education Minister Ben Carroll says the deal would see salaries rise by at least 28.3% over the next 4 years. More than 90,000 teachers will receive $1,000 more per month by October and almost $3,000 more per month by 2030. Teachers at the top of the pay scale will also be given an annual lump sum payment. Meeting hours will also be halved from 80 to 40 hours per week. The state government is urging the union to put the revised offer to their members and call off next week's 24-hour strike. Teachers have been calling for a 35% pay hike. Kiara Parker, Melbourne.
2: A man has been charged with killing his father, who was found dead outside a burning home in Sydney's west. Toby Goff has more.
5: Firefighters were called to a home at Glenmore Park to find the property partially alight. The body of a 64-year-old was located out the front with severe burns. He was pronounced dead at the scene. Police then tracked down his 36-year-old son, who was arrested inside a car in Werrington a few hours later. This morning, he's been charged with murder as police continue to investigate whether his father died in or outside the home. He's been refused bail and will face court today. Toby Goff, Sydney.
2: Three people are fighting for life after a horror night across Queensland's southeast. Lachlan Gray takes a look.
6: A woman has been transported to hospital in a serious condition following an apartment fire in Darra overnight. Paramedics were called to Killarney Avenue around 2:30 and attended a female patient in her 20s with hand and facial burns. Elsewhere, there are grave concerns for a man hit by a car in Goodna overnight. Emergency services were called to the corner of Church Street and Alice Street around 6:30 and transported a male patient in his 40s with significant head and chest injuries in a potentially life-threatening condition to Princess Alexandra Hospital. And an Alexandra Hills teenager is fighting for life after a reported stabbing in Brisbane's Bayside. Police have declared a crime scene and charged a 17-year-old with wounding. Lachlan Gray, Brisbane.
2: This is Air News. Bailey Smith starred with 35 disposals and a goal in Geelong's 27-point win over St Kilda last night. But the win was soured by a potentially serious ankle injury to star midfielder Max Holmes, coach Chris Scott fearing the worst.
7: It was pretty clear that he couldn't come back on, so that's always my measure in the immediate aftermath. syndesmosis. There has been that suggestion, but I covered my ears, to be honest. I'll just wait to see what it is and deal with it when we know. But if you asked me a couple of weeks ago, who do you really not want to lose? Cameron and Holmes would be up there.
2: Adelaide is resting Taylor Walker for tonight's clash with Sydney. The Swans have made four changes. And Fremantle have confirmed their team for this weekend's Round 19 action. Just one change for the Dockers. Hayden Young replaces Shea Bolton. Mason Cox is held onto his spot in the side. They take on Port Adelaide and Adelaide tomorrow. The Power have been forced into four changes, losing superstars Jason Horne-Francis, Mitch Georgiades and Zach Butters. Jacob Ware has been dropped. And Rugby League, Broncos veteran Ben Hunt has hailed Reece Walsh's return to form in last night's upset over the Panthers. The Brisbane fullback starring with three try assists and a match-sealing conversion from the sideline. Hunt says there's no one better on their day than Walsh.
8: There's anyone in the game that, mate, when they're at their very best, they're as good as him. He was sensational last night. It wasn't just the tries he set up. It was his energy off the ball, defensively organising our team. And he was back to his best there last night, I thought.
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0: And the weather for Melbourne's outer east for today, it's Friday the 17th of July. We're expecting a mostly sunny day with a top of 17. Down to 3 overnight, and tomorrow will be mostly sunny again. That sounds great. And top tomorrow, 16. On Sunday, quite warm. Maximum of 18 degrees and another mostly sunny day. And currently it's 12 degrees outside our studios here in Croydon.

Good morning. You're tuned to Radio Eastern 98.1, your voice in Melbourne's outer east. And thanks to Everett for another great, fascinating rhythm show today. Some great music in there, as usual, from Everett. Always great to hear Everett's program. Bernie's back and looking after the phones. 97229981 is our phone number here at Radio Eastern. And if you like to text us, if that's the way you'd like to go, that number is 0485 866981. So there you have it. I'll be with you. This is My Kind of Music with Kevin Carr for the next couple of hours, through to 1 o'clock anyway. And then, of course, Ken Earp at one with Friday at one. We're going to start today's program with Eartha Kitt. That is not Eartha. Let's eject that. And now here's Eartha.

That was Kamal, and he's got the whole world in his hands. And before that, we had Eartha Kitt, and she was singing Careless Love. Now let's hear from Brenda Lee, Eventually.

Little Miss Dynamite, Brenda Lee there with Eventually. And now let's hear from Jerry Butler. He was initially raised a rhythm and blues singer, and he was a lead singer of the group, the vocal group, The Impressions. He's going to sing for us now, Smoke Gets in Your Eyes.

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0: Now, the Baronia View Club, and VIEW stands for Voice, Interest and Education of Women. At the next meeting, I'll enjoy a delicious two-course lunch followed by an interesting guest speaker. And that's Kim Davis, and she'll be talking about guide dog training and hoping to bring her dog with her. You can browse the raffle, bookstore and trading table, and it all supports the Smith family's children's education. And there's book clubs and morning coffee and social outings, etc. The next meeting is today, the Friday. Well, I think you almost missed it. It's at 11:30 at the Eastwood Golf Club, Liverpool Road in Coolsyth. It's $30 for lunch. And bookings need to be made before this, so we'll forget about that one. And on this day, and having a birthday today is...

0: Gail Garnett there. That one could almost be a country song, Dogs and a Beer and that, but no. Gail, of course, 84 today, having a birthday. Many happy returns to Gail Garnett on her 84th, and also to Paul down there in Sale. I believe it's your birthday today too, so many happy returns to Paul. And now we've got a track from a novelty track. I don't play enough novelty tracks, I don't think, but this one's called the VGETABLES, Vegetables, and it's Colin Buchanan.
1: It's happening! The vegetable song.

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0: sink.
1: V-E-G-E-T-A-B-L-E S-E-A-T-T-H-E-M-U-P.
0: Now Leanne, she said that cauliflower tastes like dirty socks. She wouldn't eat zucchinis for a dozen chocolate blocks. So Leanne had to keep trying, she had to persevere and keep on finding new ways to make veggies disappear. Well, she'd feed them to the bunny rabbit, stick them to the cat, squash them in the dog food,

Now Leanne just hated broccoli. She wouldn't eat her peas. She said that eating Brussels sprouts was worse than a disease. The very sight of spinach was enough to make her chuck. So secretly she kept inventing ways to hide the muck. Well, she'd open up the windows and toss them on the lawn, flick them underneath the fridge till everyone was gone. Stick some up her nostrils, pop a couple in her ears, slip a few behind the

0: of veggies right inside her mouth. But when she actually tasted them, she said,
1: "Oh, aye, this tastes great."
0: Her family were shocked to see the veggies that she ate, that she searched out all the veggies that she

Colin Buchanan and VGTABLES Vegetables. And that was from his album called I Want My Mummy. Now, Nicolette Larson next. And she was born in 1952 on this day in Montana, US. Died in 1997. She was only 45. Best known for her work from the late 1970s with Neil Young and her 1978 hit written by Neil Young, Lot of Love, and that hit number one on the Hot Adult Contemporary Tracks. Reached number 11 in Australia, and here's Nicolette now and Lot of Love.

Nicolette Larson there, born on this date back in 1952. 1978 hit for her there, A Lot of Love, reached number one in the US and number 11 here in Australia. And also born on this date in 1939, unfortunately died in October 2020 at the age of 81, was Spencer Davis of the Spencer Davis Group, born in Swansea in Wales. He founded the group and they had several hits in the 1960s, including this next one I'm going to play, a big one I think, from 1965, written by Jamaican singer-songwriter Jackie Edwards. And here's the Spencer Davis Group and Keep On Runnin'.

0: That was the Spencer Davis Group and Keep On Running. And he died on... no, he didn't. He was born on this date back in 1939. Let's get it correct. It's coming up to 17 minutes to 12, and this is Radio Eastern.
1: Meet Trevor.
2: G'day.
1: Trev thinks he's a kitchen pro and doesn't bother with instructions.
2: Who needs instructions? I've got instincts.
1: Instincts, huh? Trev just cooked a chicken at 15 degrees for 10 minutes.
2: Why is it still clucking?
1: Cooking instructions and cooking temperatures matter. So, to avoid serving chicken tartare, it pays to look before you cook.
2: Fine, what does it say on the... Oh.
1: Remember, read the label and look before you cook.
3: Before! Peggy Sue!

Jade Hurley and a cover of Buddy Holly's Peggy Sue there. And it's 14 minutes to 12. And we're going to hear now from Elvis Presley. And this track was released on this date back in 1962. Song written by Doc Pomus and with collaboration from Jerry Lieber and Mike Stoller. And it's called She's Not You.

Elvis Presley from 1962, and She's Not You, and with the Jordanaires there, and almost a bit of a doo-wop in that one from EP. Here's another cover, this time it's Sean O'Farrell, and he's covering Gene Pitney's If I Didn't Have a Dime.

Bobby Rydell from 1960, and a swinging school. That was from the film Because They're Young, and reached number one here in Australia. Burl Ives.

The Lives and Marianne Regrets. It's coming up to 2 minutes to news here at Radio Eastern. And there's a message here from Shirley. She's enjoying the Burl Ives track and all the older tracks she relates to her younger years. Thanks for your text, Shirley. Much appreciated. Going up to the news with Hank Marvin. He's a great guitarist. This is What a Wonderful World.

Slim Dusty and The Battle with the Roan. It's 10 past 12. Here's Brennan Lee, and she's going to sing for us, Don't Stay Away Till Love Grows Cold.

Brian Lee and Don't Stay Away Till Love Grows Old. 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And Mental Health and Deakin have a community approach in their community support meeting. 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And if you'd like to find out more, contact Tim on 981 22728. 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

That was Jimmy Dale Gilmore, Pick Me Up on Your Way Down, a song written by Harlan Howard. Next, Australian lass, Faith Williams, and this one's called 10 to 3.

That was Faith Williams and a song called 10 to 3. It's coming up to 21 past 12. And next is, let's go back to 1949, Ernest Tubb, and a song written by Pete DeRose and Billy Hill. This is called Have You Ever Been Lonely?

0: Flying Burrito Brothers with Brian Cadd on there as well. It's 12:30 and you're tuned to Radio Eastern 98.1, your voice in the outer east.
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1: Now, here's an invitation to join the Croydon Citizens Band for a tribute night where you'll enjoy amazing prizes, a silent auction and a blind date with a book, a fundraiser to support music in your community. 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How about Keith Whitley and a song originally recorded by, who was it by? Of course it was George Strait, written by Sangadi Schaefer, and Darlene Schaefer. Does Fort Worth ever cross your mind?

Keith Whitley in the cover of George Strait's Does Fort Worth Ever Cross Your Mind? It's 24 minutes to one. And on this date, actually having a birthday today, many happy returns to Luke Bryan. He's 50 today. He's born in Georgia in the United States. And he releases his first album, I'll Stay Me. That was in 2007. He's one of the world's best-selling music artists. He sold over 75 million records. His major success was All My Friends Say. But I thought we'd have a listen to something a bit different. And this is called Build Me a Daddy.

0: Luke Bryan there with a song from his album Born Here, Live Here, Die Here. That album reached number one in Australia back in 2020 on the country charts. And Luke having a birthday today, he's 50 years old. Many happy returns to Luke Bryan. It's coming up to 22:01, time for an insight. Well, what sort of? Let's figure that out. And now we're right to go.
1: Do you have a nagging feeling that something somehow is wrong? Hello, I'm Chuck Swindoll. It's kind of a fuzzy, not right feeling down there below the surface. Maybe it's a nameless uneasiness. Maybe it's a few sleepless nights. But how quickly anxiety grows out of proportion. It takes discernment to spot the worry and then to deal with it. And you can't do it by yourself. Remember this verse from Psalm 55? Cast your burden upon the Lord, and He will sustain you. He will never suffer the righteous to be moved. That's the best answer to the slimy ooze of anxiety. Throw yourself on the mercy and the care of God.
2: Author and teacher Chuck Swindoll. To learn more about the Ministry of Insight for Living Australia, just head to our website, ifl.org.au.

Max Jackson, and that was called Shotgun Slide, and I don't know why. But anyway, it's coming up to 12:45, and I've got to tell you one more thing. Ferntree Gully View Club, if you want, this is for the ladies wanting to join a welcoming and fun club. It's in the Ferntree Gully area, and they have regular meetings. They held them on the fourth Monday of the month. And they do enjoy a two-course lunch with a guest speaker or entertainment. The club supports seven students through the Learning for Life program with the Smith family by raising money through luncheons, in-house functions, bus trips and social functions. They meet the next meeting Monday the 27th of July on at 12 o'clock, 12 noon. It's at the Knox Club on the corner of Studd and Barony Roads in Wantoona South, and lunch will cost you $30. And you can contact Romaine if you want some more information on 0421 400 549, and you need to book no later than Wednesday before the lunch. And the number for the Ferntree Gully View Club is Romaine on 0421 400 549. Here's Ranger Doug Green, and he's singing a song called Don't Roll Those Bloodshot Eyes at Me.

The Moonee Valley Drifters and Fooling With Me, and Ranger Doug Green before them with Don't Roll Those Bloodshot Eyes at Me. Get that right, Kevin. Don't Roll Those Bloodshot Eyes at Me. Here's Mickey Newbury, and this is How I Love Them Old Songs.

Mickey Newbury, and he was singing for us How I Love Them Old Songs. Let's have a bit of an instrumental now from Peter Horan.

Listening to Peter Horan, and he's playing for us Fly Like a Bird. And it's time to go. I'd like to thank Bernie for doing such a good job on the phones. Thanks, Bernie, and also for your texts and calls, especially Shirley and Paul out there. And Ken's coming up after the news at 1. Here's JC as usual.

Good afternoon and welcome. Nice to have your company with me today. And thank you to our Kev for another enjoyable 2 hours of his kind of music. My kind of music kicks off with Bella Sanders.

0: Della Reese from her album Della Cha Cha Cha, and it's magic. And we started with the Bella Sanders Orchestra with music to watch girls by. It's 12 minutes after one, and St. David's Winter Warmer Concert featuring Broadway to West End with Richard Thomas and Michelle Holloway singing songs from the shows. It's on Sunday, the 27th of July at 2 p.m. The cost, $40, or concession, $30, and that includes afternoon tea. It's at St. David's Church at 1111 Doncaster Road in East Doncaster. If you'd like to find out more, you can ring 9842 4115. That number again, 9842 4115. 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
1: G'day, I'm Dr. John Darcy. 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

0: from the album Songs Made Famous by Elvis. That was the Hollywood Strings, Holly Ridge Strings with Kiss Me Quick. In our program this afternoon, of course, at 1:30, we'll have our triple treat for you, which I believe is quite easy today. However, saying that, I think Name That Tune at 2:30, you will need to have your thinking caps on. It's 18 after one, and born on today's date was Gail Zoe Garnett, born on the 17th of July in 1942, a Canadian singer best known in the United States for her self-penned Grammy Award-winning folk hit, We'll Sing in the Sunshine. Garnett has since carved out a career as an author and actress. She was actually born in Auckland in New Zealand on this date in 1942. Here's Gail Garnett with, I guess, her biggest and best. And guess what? Gail's not wanting to play for me. Let's see if this other song of hers will. No. That's not happening either. Okay, we'll go back to our library and find the reason why that's not happening today. Good start. Let's now go to, I believe, a song from our own Janet Seidel.
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2: 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Happy listening.

Australia's Janet Seidel and Embraceable You. 22 past one. Thank you for joining me for Friday at One today. Thank you to Pam for her lovely phone call message. Appreciate that, Pam. And if you would like to send us a message at the station, whatever the reason, you can always do that by ringing Jody on 97229981, or you could send me a text if you wish into the studio on 0485 866981.

Number 7 on Billboard in 1959 for Frankie Avalon. 16 weeks it stayed in the top 100, and Just Ask Your Heart. Now, I believe I've erected the files of Gail Garnett, and as I mentioned, her biggest hit was We'll Sing in the Sunshine.

Gail Garnett will sing in the sunshine. She scored a number one, a number four pop hit with that original composition of hers, We'll Sing in the Sunshine, and also a number one on Billboard's Adult Contemporary Singles chart for 7 weeks. Garnett, born in Auckland in New Zealand, and moved to Canada with her family when she was just 11. She made her public singing debut in 1960, while at the same time pursuing an acting career, making guest appearances on television shows, such as 77 Sunset Strip. One more song I'll pop in just before we have our Triple Treat segment, and this is a sunny song from Gail.

Gail Garnett and The Sunny Song brings the time now to 28 minutes to 2. That means now it's time for Triple Treat. Now, there is a thread or a link between three songs that I'm about to play for you today. Well, actual fact, there's two vocals and one instrumental, just to see if I can stump you on the second piece of music. I think you'll get it easily. I think you'll get it in the first song today. And if you can give us the answer of what the theme will be, give us a call. Either on the phone to Jody in the office on 9722 9981, or if you'd like to send me a text into the studio, you can do that on 0485 866 981. What is the theme, what is the link, whatever you wish to call it, between these next three pieces of music? Firstly, Ben E. King.

The first of our songs in Triple Treat today from the album Spanish Harlem, that was Ben E. King with the title track. To our second piece of music, this is instrumental and played by the Alan Tew Orchestra.

If you have that tune running around in your grey matter at the minute and just can't get the title, it will tell you what it is. It's Spanish Eyes by Alan Tew. That was thrown in there to see if I could stump you, but I haven't stumped Ed from Vermont, and I haven't stumped Maureen from Vermont South. Well done to you two. They're entered on the text system of 0485 866 981. You can ring Jody during the next song, the third and final, on 97229981. Here's the third, and this is from Gene McDaniels. If you haven't got it now, this will give it to you.

0: Gene McDaniels and Spanish Lace from 1962. They're our three songs today. Just recapping, you still have a chance to give us a call before Jody comes in. Ben E. King was the first song, Spanish Harlem, from the album of the same name. Instrumentally, played by Alan Tews Orchestra, Spanish Eyes, and then Gene McDaniels, Spanish Lace. 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It's now 17 to 2, and here's Dr. John.
1: Do you know what? 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When your doctor does your annual blood test, there will always be a search for the signs of inflammation. 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But foods can add to the heat. 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So guess what? 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
0: The Whitehorse Historical Society aims to foster historical interest and knowledge by collecting, documenting, preserving and exhibiting items that show how people lived and worked in the city of Whitehorse area. So if you have an interest in the history of the area, you might like to join this group and help out while sharing your interests with like-minded people. They meet at the local history room, the rear of museum building in Schwarzkalt complex, 2-10 Deep Creek Road in Mitcham. 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That number again, 0404 612 216. In tune with our community, this is Radio Eastern 98.1 FM. Fifteen to two, time for a laugh. Oh, Jody will be in shortly to tell us who was correct with the answer for our triple treat today. In the meantime, let's have a laugh with Noel V. Ginnity.
2: I was coming into work here this evening. It's funny the things you see. I was coming in here to the hotel this evening, and there's a little boy outside the door. He must be all of 7 years of age. And he had two big luggage bags with him, and he's crying. I says, "Why are you crying?" He says, "I'm leaving home." I says, "Why are you leaving home?" Well, he says, "There's a new baby in our house." But I said, "That should be a time for joy. Everybody will love that." "Ah, but," he says, "my daddy's been away at sea for the past 4 years." And he says, "Everything that happens in my house, I get blamed for it."
0: Jerry Vale fans, here's your man.
3: Hello there, this is Jerry Vale.

0: Jerry Vale, Just One More Chance. At 11 minutes to two, here's Jody into the studio, and the first time I'm going to test her out on her mic today.
1: Hello.
0: Is Hello. Not happening. Let me see if you're turned on. You're on red. I'll turn you up again.
1: Yes.
0: Try that now.
1: I can hear me.
0: Why isn't that working? Say again, Jode. Yeah, it is, but very, very low. Let me wind you right up the top.
1: Okay, is that better?
0: No, I think you'll...
1: I can hear.
0: You can hear. Let me have a look and see if it's going to air. Say a few words.
1: Hello, everybody.
0: Yeah, I guess it is lower than mine, but...
1: You haven't got your hearing aid in.
0: We've got it turned up as loud as we can.
1: Just got a horrible look then, folks, from him.
0: And, yeah, it needs to be... Adjusted. There's still work to be done. Our studios are beautiful and the equipment is wonderful, but there's still little niches that the boys need to...
1: play with.
0: To finish off. Yep. Okay, so right. Now, who was successful?
1: Well, they all came up with the right answer, which was Spanish.
0: Mm-hmm.
1: And we had a call from Liz at Churnside Park, a call from Paul at Sale, and happy birthday to today, Paul.
0: Yes, happy birthday, Paul, on your 25th.
1: Yes. Helena from Boronia and Peter from Wanturna.
0: Well done, folks. And as I mentioned on the SMS system, Maureen of Vermont South and Ed from Vermont, you clever people, you.
1: Mm-hmm.
0: If you couldn't get that, I think you'll struggle. I'll tell you now, I think it's difficult, the name that tune. What did you think, Jared? You couldn't get it.
1: I sang it to him because I knew all the words, but I couldn't remember the name of it.
0: The title, you just could not
1: get. I couldn't get it. So
0: could you?
1: We'll see what happens.
0: Yeah, okay.
1: But then a lot of people out there are a lot smarter than I am.
0: Well, there's many, many, many of our listeners that do know their music.
1: That's right.
0: That's for sure. Okay, thank you for that.
1: No, not to worry at all.
0: Let's get back to work. I'll talk with you later.
1: Shall
0: when
1: do.
0: You come in for your segment at around about, what, 20 past two?
1: Or thereabouts, unless I'm late.
0: Unless you're late.
1: I will try.
0: That first. Happens. We'll go back to birthdays in just a moment when I find who's next. In the meantime, a song from Sarah Vaughan.

0: Sarah Vaughan with a Roulette 45 release in the 60s and Let's.
1: We all deserve to feel safe at home, but for some of us, home is not a safe place. Family violence is a pattern of intimidating and controlling behaviour that makes someone feel scared or unsafe. It is an abuse of power that can take many forms. It doesn't always involve physical abuse. It can happen in many types of family or intimate relationships and at any age or stage of life. 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Helping someone who is experiencing family violence starts with being able to identify the warning signs. 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Many people worry that they will be interfering if they step in, or are scared that they might say the wrong thing. You don't need to be an expert to help someone. Simply listening and offering support can make a real difference. 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
3: Yes, you keep asking for it, and there comes the time when you find yourself falling back on your dreams. 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

Nat King Cole with the Nelson Riddle Orchestra from the CD Wild Is Love and World of No Return. 1:30 to 2, news at 2. And thank you, Terry, for your question. Appreciate receiving that. And we'll give that to the team as they walk through the door this afternoon. Hope you're well. News is next.

0: I still call Australia home. Australian Girls Choir and the National Boys Choir teaming there with Peter Allen's I Still Call Australia Home. Good afternoon to you.
1: 98.1, in tune with the Outer East. We're number wonderful
0: on your dial. Now, in my double play Australian segment, I'm about to play an English orchestra with an English vocalist. Now you say, "How? Hang on a minute, that's not Australian." Of course it's not, but the song that he is about to sing, and that's Ken Barry, was written by Australia's Johnny Young.

Ken Barry with the Arthur Greenslade Orchestra and The Girl That I Love, a composition from Australia's Johnny Young. It's now 12 past two, and it's the 17th of July today, and on this date in 1868, Tokyo became Japan's capital. The British royal family changed their name from Saxe-Coburg-Gotha to Windsor. That was in 1917. And Douglas Corrigan, I don't believe it's our Doug Corrigan, an unemployed airplane mechanic, left New York, headed for Los Angeles. Over 28 hours later, he arrived in Dublin, Ireland. That was on today's date in 1938. This episode gave birth to his nickname, Wrong Way Corrigan. And born in Los Angeles on today's date in 1951, on the 17th of July, was Lucy Arnaz, American actress. She appeared with her mother, Lucille Ball, in He Is Lucy, and also starred in her own series, The Lucy Arnaz Show. Her best-known film is The Jazz Singer, which starred Neil Diamond. Here's Lucy Arnaz with Just For Tonight.

0: Lucianez from the 1979 Broadway original cast recording of their playing our song just for tonight. They're playing our song, one of the, in my opinion, one of the best stage shows ever written. It was absolutely brilliant. Lucy celebrating today her 75th birthday.
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You may regret it all someday. 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

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That was Gene Bradley Fisk, and that's My Cue. And now a song from Gina Jeffries.

0: That was Gina Jeffries with a song which I have lost. Oh, Court of Dreams, it was called. That's our Aussie double. And talking of Aussie, he's a real Aussie. Just joined me in the studio. It's Jodie.
1: G'day, folks. I'm sorry, I couldn't resist it.
0: Did I say before you weren't coming through loud and clear? My goodness me.
1: Now I'm bursting your ears, am I?
0: Yes, I've had to turn the volume down.
1: Oh,
0: that's great.
1: Okay.
0: Yeah, no, it works well. Okay.
1: Very good.
0: Now, I won't read that till later. We'll do that following our Name That Tune. Gee, that's going to stump them today.
1: Is it?
0: Well, you could sing along with part of it.
1: Oh, well, this is true,
0: you
1: yes.
0: You couldn't get the title.
1: I couldn't work out the title, but yeah. I knew the words to the song.
0: Yeah, that's it. So I think that'll be very difficult. And only our most intelligent listeners will get it today. And, boy, will they need to know their music.
1: Absolutely.
0: Now, Jodie, it's your turn, and the track number that you want to play, I believe, is number four.
1: Number four, mm-hmm. and I'm still going with the ladies at the moment.
0: Oh, I'm glad to hear that. That's great.
1: And I've chosen Ella Fitzgerald today, and I've chosen When My Sugar Walks Down the Street.
0: All the little birdies go.
1: Tweet, tweet, tweet.
0: That's it.

0: That sounds like me.
1: That's me all over.
0: All over,
1: one,
0: and particularly going out and being home at 8 o'clock.
1: Absolutely.
0: Now, my joke that you've given me is, I haven't pre-read it, so I'll try and do it correctly.
1: It's very good.
0: When Bob found out that he was going to inherit a fortune when his sickly father died, he decided he needed a woman to enjoy it with. So one evening he went to a singles bar where he spotted the most beautiful woman he had ever seen. Her natural beauty took his breath away. "I may look like just an ordinary man," he said as he walked up to her, "but in just a week or two my father will die and I'll inherit $20 million. Impressed, the woman went home with him that evening. 3 days later, she became his stepmother. I might hang on to that.
1: Oh, okay, for Probus. Fair enough.
0: That might be good for Probus.
1: Yes,
0: that one.
1: Yeah.
0: I think they'd like that one.
1: That is a good one.
0: Thank you, Jodie.
1: All right. You've just got time to get done what you need to get done.
0: Which is to ask you to mention what is going to air at 3:30.
1: We have the Garden Club in. If you have a question, I've already received one from Terry.
0: We thank Terry for that.
1: And the phone number is 97229981. Or you could send me an SMS on 0485 866 981, and I will give, who we've got, John and Rhonda today.
0: John and Rhonda's
1: And they will answer your question for you.
0: Mm. That's it. Yes, thank you. Now, I'm looking for Name That Tune, and for the life of me, I can't seem to find it. There it is there. Let me just... Oh, here we go. I have found it. It's under a different label. Got it, the first one, so thank you, Joe.
1: That's okay. Good luck, folks.
0: Yes, it's 2:30, so name that tune now. And as we mentioned, you'll know your music if you know these next two instrumental pieces. Firstly, I'd like to ask you to enter and give Jodie a ring if you know the answer. 97229981. Or if you would like to send a text in, I will receive that in the studio on 0485 866 981. Okay, here's the first one. Now, this is from the Stereo Brass Choir.

Now, just repeating, we're playing our Name That Tune segment, and that was the first rendition of

Irving Berlin's, not telling you the title yet, from the show Call Me Madam, and I'm about to announce, that was the Stereo Brass Choir. If you know the answer, I haven't had one on an SMS as yet, that number again, 0485 866981. Now, I believe the phones are going hot, so we do have some very, very clever people out there today that have picked this. Now, let's go to the Edmundo Ross version.

0: What a brilliant arrangement from the Edmundo Ross Orchestra with that piece of music from the pen of Irving Berlin from the show Call Me Madam. And congratulations to Ed. No, it's not Ed today. It looks like it could be George as well. George has said, and I'll give you the answer now. I'm sure Ethel Merman did a great version of You're Not Sick, You're Just In Love. Well done, George from Bayswater. That was the answer we were wanting. You're just in love. And good afternoon to Ellie. Not quite sure of that one. I Wonder Why is in the lyrics. That's for sure, Ellie. But the answer is You're Just In Love. And now here's Jody back with our correct answers from the phone.
1: All right. Oh, well, you've said the two SMSs, so you've got those.
0: Yes.
1: The phone calls that came through. Everybody's been saying. What did you say a minute ago?
0: What did I say before?
1: Not Just In Love. I hear music, or yeah.
0: Well, that was a part of the lyric. Yeah.
1: But Paul from Sale called. Doug Corrigan got it correct.
0: He's so clever with his music.
1: He is. Shirley from Hoppers got it right. Well, Jerry done. From Churnside Park, and Liz from Churnside Park got it both right.
0: Excellent.
1: So that's good.
0: Well done, guys. We thought we might be too difficult for you, that one.
1: Mm.
0: But no, yeah, if you know your music and you know your shows, it eventually does come back to you. Thank you for entering. We'll have another for you next week. Thank you, Jody. It's now 11 minutes to 3, and the Olive Branch Cafe is for people living at home with dementia, their families and carers, and offer a relaxed place to come together to enjoy activities, morning tea, and the support of others travelling the same journey. Now, this is at the Yarunga Community Centre, 76 to 86 Croydon Hills Drive in Croydon Hills. Now, term three dates are the 21st of July, the 4th and 18th of August, and the 1st and the 15th of September, which are Tuesdays, 10:30 till 12:30 p.m. Cost is $15 for the whole term. Now, if you'd like to find out more, you can give Angela Welch a call on 9131 5500. Oh, to have a phone number like that at home. 9131 5500. In tune with our community, this is Radio Eastern 98.1 FM. It is the 17th today, Shirley. I've got my day and date right today. And on this date, the 17th of July 1935, we saw the birth of Diane Carroll in the Bronx in New York. American actress, singer, model and activist. She rose to prominence in some of the earliest major studio films to feature black casts, including Carmen Jones in 1954 and Porgy and Bess in 1959. In 1962, Carroll won a Tony Award for Best Actress, a first for an African-American woman, for her role in the Broadway musical No Strings. Her 1968 debut in Julia, the first series on American television to star a black woman in a non-stereotypical role, was a milestone both in her career and the medium. In the 1980s, she played the role of Dominique Devereaux, a mixed-race diva, in the prime-time soap opera Dynasty. Carroll was the recipient of numerous stage and screen nominations and awards, including the Golden Globe Award for Best Actress in a Television Series in 1968. And she received an Academy Award for Best Actress nomination for the film Claudine in 1974.

0: That was Diane Carroll and Falling in Love with Love from a 1962 RCA Camden LP Showstopper. Diane passed away at the age of 84 on October the 4th in 2019 after a battle with breast cancer. A super talent, Diane Carroll. Well, I've enjoyed being with you this afternoon. I still have another hour and a quarter with you. However, I'm leading to a segue by saying I'd love now to have lunch with you next Tuesday. Hello, I'm Ken Earp. Please join me for lunch every Tuesday on Radio Eastern between 12 noon and 2 p.m. I will serve you a platter of easy listening music seasoned with a laugh or two. 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
0: And born on the 17th of July in 1925 in Cleveland in Ohio was James Victor Scott. Who is James Victor Scott, you may ask? Well, often credited as Little Jimmy Scott or Jimmy Scott, an American jazz vocalist famous for his high countertenor voice and his sensitivity on ballads and love songs. After successes in the 1940s and 1950s, Scott's career faltered in the early 1960s. He slid into obscurity before launching a comeback in the 1990s. His unusual singing voice was due to Kalman syndrome. Kalman syndrome, which is a rare genetic disorder that limited his height to 4 feet 11 inches in the old until the age of 37, when he grew by 8 inches. The syndrome prevented him from reaching classic puberty and left him with the high voice that he has. Here he is in a lovely ballad giving us There'll Never Be Another You.

0: occasionally known as Little Jimmy Scott, there will never be another you. James Victor Scott, born on today's date, the 17th of July 1925. He passed away at the age of 88 on the 12th of June in 2014 in Las Vegas, Nevada.
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0: It is the 17th of July, as I've mentioned, and on this date in 1955, Disneyland opened in Anaheim in California. Donald Campbell broke the world land speed record, making two runs of 648 kilometres an hour at Lake Eyre in South Australia. That was in 1964. And Ringo Starr and his first wife Maureen were divorced on this date in 1975. Petula Clark, at 13, made her television debut in a UK series called Cabaret. That was in 1946. I haven't got that particular song, but I do have this one.

At 3:07, that was Petula Clark and advice that my mother gave me. As a young one, always remember, Ken, another door opens.

The Fantasy Strings, an Italian orchestra conducted by Ettore Strata, and You Belong to My Heart. 4 minutes to the hour of three, news at three, and to take us toward the news, a song from Farron.

That was Farron Young with a composition from the pen of Bill Anderson from a 1959 Capitol 45 release. He was on the Riverboat. National Radio News will be with us in around a minute's time.

Wake the town and tell the people. That was Mindy Carson. Mindy died at the age of 98. She just couldn't make that three figures. 98 on the 2nd of October last year, 2025. Good talent. Now, let's go

They say that variety is the spice of life. 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
1: Michael Landon from 1960, Be Patient With Me. You may recall Michael Landon from the days, early days of television here in Australia. He starred as, now I've lost it. I did have it on the screen here before. Where is he? Here he is. He was known in the act. As the actor Charles Ingalls, the character in Little House on the Prairie from 1974 to 1983. He also acted in Bonanza as Little Joe Cartwright from 1959 through to 73. Sadly, he passed away due to cancer at the young age of 54 in 1991.

Stranger on the Shore by Aka Bilk was certified gold as a single in the US. The song, an instrumental piece for clarinet, was a massive hit in both the UK and the US, topping the charts in both countries. In the US, it reached number one and was also a number one hit on the Adult Contemporary chart. The song's success led it to be certified gold by the Recording Industry Association of America, and it was also the UK's biggest selling single of 1962.

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0: If you enjoy local football and you're a follower of either Bulleen Templestowe or Warrandyte and can't be there tomorrow afternoon, well, we'll be there for you at the Ted Ajani Reserve for the match of the round between these two top teams in Division 4. 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
0: My novelty song today is from Ray Stevens.

0: carefully calculated. The trajectory was precise. Gunpowder charge was measured and poured into the loading device. The fuse was trimmed, lights were dim, as Hugo slid down the barrel, and then all was ready, and Hugo's daddy counted down from 10. And the drums rolled.
1: 9.
0: And our blood ran cold.
1: 8.
0: The ambulance stood by.
1: 7.
0: Several women cried.
1: 6.
0: The spotlight hit the net.
1: 5.
0: No one would ever forget.
1: 4.
0: Eternity passed.
1: 3.
0: Every heart beat fast.
1: 2.
0: And the silence was broken by, "Are you ready, Hugo?"
1: 1.
0: And from the bowels of the gun,

0: my novelty song this afternoon, Ray Stevens with Hugo the Cannonball, the human cannonball, from his LP Hurricane. It's 25 past three, and now to take me out this afternoon.
1: Love Australian music?
2: Yeah, we do.
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0: No, it actually isn't, I believe, an Australian. I don't know why I hit that. It's a song from Trisha Yearwood.

American country singer Tricia Yearwood with The Lady is a Tramp. It's goodbye from me, and time now to welcome the Croydon Garden Club program to the air.

0: And a very good afternoon from the Croydon Garden Club, and it's a welcome this afternoon to Rhonda and John. Good afternoon to you two.
1: Good afternoon.
0: John, you're coming through loud and clear there, I think. Yes, you are. That's good.
1: Good.
2: Okay.
0: Who's kicking off?
1: It's a beautiful
0: today?
1: Sunny day.
0: It's a perfect day, isn't it, for
1: it
0: gardening?
1: Is very nice indeed.
0: Wish I was out there. Well, it can't be in two places at once. So it'll continue the weekend.
1: Yes, it is going to be good. Yes. Nice to be able to go and potter around.
0: Yes, so will be.
2: It's almost a early spring day, isn't it?
0: It feels that way when you walk out there, a little bit of warmth from the sun.
2: Yeah, 18 degrees. It's about 5 degrees. Above normal.
0: About five above, yes. The nights are still cold.
1: Oh, yes. Yeah. Mornings are still very, very fresh.
0: And what they say, you tell us, about 2 or 3 degrees tomorrow morning?
1: Yes.
2: Yes.
1: Could not be surprised.
0: Yeah, 3 degrees out here tomorrow.
2: I've had 25 mil of rain since I was here last, a fortnight ago.
0: Been good again?
1: Yeah. That is good. Because there hasn't been much around.
2: No. Hasn't been much, it was the first week. Hasn't been much this week.
0: No, we haven't had much at our place.
2: Bit of a drizzle.
0: That's about it.
1: Yes.
2: Bit of a drizzle yesterday morning.
1: Yes.
0: Nuisance rain.
1: Yeah, that's true. It's where you tend to get a lot wetter when you're outside, isn't it, the drizzle apart from.
0: Well, even I've noticed, go and picked up the papers, you can get slightly damp at 6 o'clock of the morning. With that very light drizzle.
1: So helps the plants.
2: Yes.
0: Don't we feel it at our age nowadays? Wow. Never used to, but I do now.
1: Yep.
2: Yeah. Oh, gee, I've slowed down a lot.
0: Have you, John? Yeah. Can't do what you... Well, I can't either.
2: Oh, God.
0: I can't either.
2: It used to be pouring with rain, absolutely pouring.
0: Wouldn't
2: torrential.
0: Worry you.
2: And I just... set myself up in the carport and do something.
0: Do something.
2: Yeah. These days, nah. I'm staying inside with the heater.
0: It's too damn cold.
2: Yeah, too cold. Too wet, too miserable.
0: Too wet, too miserable.
1: I think we learned some about all of that. I think we just become a bit more clever.
0: Could be. How was your speaker at your meeting? You had your meeting?
2: Well, there was a bit of a problem.
1: Yes.
2: There was a bit of a mix-up and we didn't have the speaker.
0: Oh, okay.
1: He was very embarrassed and sad about it, but we'll have him back next year.
0: Later.
1: Yeah, another time. Yeah. So.
0: Can't fit him in this year.
2: We're already booked.
1: Yes, we have. Yes.
0: Well, everybody wants to come to the Croydon Garden Club because you're so popular, so well-known.

0: own.
1: Yeah, we'd like to think so.
0: Yes.
1: Because it's a great place to be.
0: How are your numbers?
2: About 30 or something like that.
0: It's still very good, isn't it?
1: I mean, yes, some of the nights have been pretty cold and, you know, we're not expecting...
0: Yeah, come out.
1: But people still come out, which is lovely.
3: Yeah, we don't get all the 30 at once, I must say.
0: Oh, no, but I guess not. Like us,
3: In the summer, of course, it's a lot easier when daylight saving. Mm.
0: Yeah, coming out in the dark otherwise,
3: yeah,
0: don't they?
3: Yeah.
0: Mm.
3: Yeah.
0: But it's worthwhile.
1: Everybody enjoys themselves and everybody learns something, and it's just nice to be able to chatter to people and find out what everyone's doing in their gardens.
0: That's right.
1: And have a cuppa and it's good.
0: Exchange ideas.
1: Yes.
0: Yep.
1: And win some raffles.
0: John, what have you got for us today?
3: Well, I thought this time of the year, lichens. You mentioned lichens a couple of weeks ago.
0: That's right.
3: And I thought, I'll do a little...
0: Research?
3: Yes, a little talk on lichens.
0: Mm.
3: They're very noticeable at the moment because, you know, with the bare branches, especially on deciduous trees, with the bare branches and there's lichens, you can see the lichens.
0: Yes.
3: And they're, you know, in colour because of the moisture.
0: Mm-hmm. Is it what gives it its colour? Is the moisture, the atmosphere?
3: It's a symbiotic relationship between algae and fungi.
0: Mm-hmm.
3: So you've got blue-green algae and you've got green algae and the fungi. And they're a group. They used to be think there was just one or two in the relationship, but there's now thought that there is more like a little city.
0: A little city.
3: Yeah, with a lot of people, a lot of different ones living together.
0: Mm-hmm.
3: The fungi provides structure, water and shelter, and the algae, because it photosynthesizes, contributes food, you know, in the way of sugars.
0: Mm.
3: So that's how they work.
0: Mm-hmm.
3: There's about 15,000 species worldwide. There's many types. I'd say there are symbiotic relationship, algae, green and cyanobacteria, blue-green algae and fungi. A diverse group of organisms found on a wide range of surfaces, example, plants, trees, bark, you know, rocks, soil. They've been used by humans as food, medicine and dyes. They provide 2/3 of the food supply for the caribou and reindeer in the far north, Norway, Sweden and Russia.
0: Wow.
3: Thought to have created the oxygenation of the world's atmosphere eons ago through photosynthesis. So we owe our early oxygen-producing organisms.
0: Mm-hmm.
3: And they're an indicator of a good air quality.
0: That's what I've always believed. Yeah.
1: Oh, okay. That's good to know.
3: Yeah. If they don't, they won't be too happy in polluted environments.
0: Lovely to see it on the branches of your trees.
3: Yeah, but a lot of people get a bit concerned about algae on their plants, but really they don't do any harm to the plants.
1: Mm. Mm. And it's not a year-round situation either, is it? The algae and things, or is it on the plants?
3: They're permanent.
1: Oh, okay.
3: Yeah, they don't disappear seasonally.
1: Oh, okay.
3: They're always there.
0: I think you see it more in winter when you have a deciduous tree.
3: There's no leaves on them.
0: Yes. That's it. So they stand out.
1: Yes.
0: Well,
1: My Clistman used to have an awful lot on it, so it was amazing to watch.
3: You see them on fruit trees and deciduous trees, especially at this time of the year. And they with the moisture, they stand out.
1: Yes.
3: Mm.
1: I suppose, like you were talking about, with it showing that it's good oxygen, it's like with the when you see mushrooms popping up in your soil and in the ground, it's usually an indicator that your soil is very healthy because it's got lots of
3: fungi in there.
1: Yes. So, yeah,
3: they're doing their job.
1: And not to pull them out just because they will die down. So
3: yes, in a very, in a very short period of time.
1: Yes, too. Yes.
3: So, yeah, some people get freaked out by them. But
1: death. But they should just be patting themselves on the back saying their garden beds are doing very well.
3: Yeah.
1: They're healthy.
3: They're there to, the fungi are there to doing their job.
0: That's it.
1: Yes.
0: Yep.
3: Breaking down organic matter.
1: Mm, very much so. So, yeah. So I've brought in, if I may, brought in a poinsettia. It's looking a little bit sad in some of the leaves, I must admit. But I bought this in December last year.
0: Mm-hmm.
1: Had it stayed red the whole time. And I've actually got where it normally would go, it would start growing green leaves. I'm getting... decided to just grow red leaves instead. And the interesting part about this particular one, that why I bought it in, and is that I haven't really done a great deal with it. It's just been undercover in my kitchen courtyard, where normally you would need to be in a... it likes to have a blackout routine of 14 hours per day to help it to grow. And then, but I haven't done anything about that at all. So normally you would have it in a blockout, and then you would, there we go, have a look, John. Then you'd, during the day, you just bring it out in to have it in direct light during the day. But yeah, I haven't done, I was just really fascinated to see. I've got another one in another part of the garden, it has a slightly different sort of lighting, and that's coming up green with. But this one, I was just fascinated that it actually has stayed red. It's got a few green leaves, but it's stayed red for the since I bought it.
0: Now, you generally associate poinsettias with Christmas, don't we? And a nice big red one on the middle of the table. With this one, looking a little sad and knocked around, and some of the leaves have been bitten, would you cut that back at all before spring or during spring to bring it on bushy for Christmas, do you think, John?
3: It won't colour up.
1: No.
3: It colours in the winter.
1: Yes.
3: With short day lengths.
0: So that's why you're saying blackout.
1: Yes, exactly. Blockout. The blockout. So normally what you would do is in springtime you would cut it back. In summer... you can have it allow, because it can stay inside, but then you would have it outside for morning sun and then afternoon shade, and in winter you would then put it in where you would put it into blockout mode so that it would, and then it will come up into bloom.
3: It really responds to our season.
1: True.
3: Because in the winter the days are short.
1: Yes.
3: Okay, and that's what makes gives them... then they'd start turning the red colour. Mm.
1: But this one never actually altered. So I thought, well, a lot of people are doing Christmas in July, so...
0: There we go.
1: My poinsettia is coming to the fore.
0: Off air, I was asking you, John, how do we get those beautiful bushy poinsettias for Christmas tables? You'd like to explain that again? How they've
3: grown? They're growing in glass houses, and they've got big blackout curtains.
1: Mm.
3: So during the day, they pull the curtains down and only open them up for like 6 hours a day or something like that.
0: So they need a certain amount of daylight.
1: Yes.
3: They've got to be able to photosynthesise.
0: And would they be heated, those hot houses, or not?
3: So I would say so.
0: Yes. To bring them on. Reminded me of a northern... production from Queensland.
1: Yes, they do like it slightly warmer, I think,
3: you often see when you're driving around in this time of the year, and you'll see them in the inner city quite a lot, in the in gardens, like terrace houses and things with it. They've got down 3 square metres or something of garden. You'll see a poinsettia in colour because, it's much warmer in towards the city with the buildings and asphalt and all that sort of thing. And the short days, the warmth, so they turn red.
0: More so than out here in the open.
3: Where we're subject to frosts and that sort of stuff.
0: Yeah.
1: Yeah. Mine sits around it with some other pots, so it's sort of it's with some friends, so it seems to be working quite well. So yeah.
0: Well, I was going to ring you, John, and ask you whether I could do this or not, and I thought, no, I won't annoy you. I'll have a bash at it myself. I do believe that Daphnes usually don't like being moved if they're well established, correct?
3: Mm-hmm.
0: Well, I've had a young one in the garden only for about, no more than 2 to 3 months. Small, and I wanted to move it to put in another plant in its place, and touch wood, it's about 4 or 5 days now, and it's looking healthy. Good drainage. I've fed it with sea salt when I moved it, and I think it's going to live. Because it was only a 6-inch pot.
1: Yeah. Was it in size when I bought it? Was it in bud?
0: Starting to now. Okay. Yes. So I assume, looking at that it's going to be okay. Unless all of a sudden one morning I'll come out at 6 a.m.
3: Whatever you do, don't. Overwater it.
0: Don't overwater it. Yeah. Let it settle now.
3: Yes. You watered it once, it's damp, don't water it again.
0: No, it hates wet feet.
3: I killed 2 this year.
0: You've killed 2?
3: Yeah.
0: Because
3: Daphnes are my really Achilles heel, I tell you.
0: Yeah, is that because...
1: We'll have something that is Achilles.
0: Is that because of you overwatering or just the rain?
3: Just me.
0: You have... With your knowledge, your experience, I feel a lot better.
1: It can happen to any of
0: us. I feel real good now. Yeah. So, yeah, I'll watch this now. Okay, yeah. I won't water again.
3: Yeah.
0: And it's a good drainage spot where it is, so it shouldn't sit in wet feet.
3: If you see the leaves starting to droop.
1: Yes.
0: Look
3: that's
0: out.
3: It.
0: There you go.
3: It's gone.
0: It's gone. Yeah. I've been there, done that many years ago.
3: Yeah.
0: In another house where I was, lost one. A beauty too. It was big. But I saw that once the leaves were dripping. I thought, I've lost it.
1: It's gone.
0: Yeah. But do they last a certain amount of years?
3: They do have a lifespan.
0: Mm.
3: Yeah, they do.
0: I've had in the back of my mind, I don't know why, 7?
3: Yes, something like that.
0: Yeah.
1: Mm. I've probably had mine for... Probably close to that.
3: Yeah.
1: And it's still going quite well. Yeah.
0: Quite big.
1: A friend's actually, she's got 2 in her, actually in the ground, and they are quite large, and they are beautiful, and they just bloom
3: the one
1: every
3: that
1: year.
3: Kath's head, one of our members, the one of Kath's head.
1: Yes.
3: It's absolutely magnificent.
1: Yes. It's gorgeous.
3: You know, and beautiful, healthy.
0: And I bet she doesn't do a thing with it. No. I bet she just leaves it.
1: Sometimes
0: it works.
1: Just saying hello to her and checking on it is just enough sometimes.
3: Yeah. Sort of it's in the right position. It's sort of at the edge of the carport. It's getting just the right amount of sun.
0: Mm.
1: Yes.
0: Now, I've got a question. This is from me. We visited a friend in Seymour last weekend, and along her side fence coming over was a potato vine. Did we talk about this with someone? No, not at all. No, I haven't seen you. It is magnificent. And somebody said it will grow well up in Seymour as it's a different climate to us in Melbourne. Now, what do you think of the potato vine? Is it classed as a weed or not?
3: No.
0: No, it's not.
3: No.
0: Well, whoever told me that was wrong.
3: Mm.
0: Okay. It looked magnificent.
1: If it's growing in the wrong spot, it's probably a weed.
0: Yes.
1: But otherwise, no.
3: And it's a plant that you don't see much these days either.
1: No.
3: Potato creeper.
0: It's a beautiful flower on it. I can't believe we don't grow it.
3: Plants come in and out of fashion.
1: They do, don't they? Yeah. Yes. Yes.
3: And
0: like our stovepipe pants, John, to our flared pants. Remember that? I bet you've been in all. Do you have stovepipes once upon a time?
3: I can't remember.
0: What about flares in the 70s?
1: That would be an interesting picture to
0: wouldn't it to see John in flares and those high-heeled Shoes?
3: Yeah, no.
0: Platforms.
1: Yeah. Oh, the platforms. Oh, yes, loved the platforms. It still didn't help with my height, but it was nice.
3: I think I was a bit of a nerd, a bit of a square.
0: Getting off the subject of gardening. But while you're talking, I'm going to find a photo of this and show you how good it is. While you're talking, Sean.
3: Yeah, while I'm talking. Okay.
0: While you're talking.
3: Okay. Let's talk about ferns.
0: Yes.
3: This is the time for ferns.
0: How's it looking good?
3: Yeah, they're all getting their new growth.
1: Mm, yes. They are indeed.
3: They have a really interesting life cycle. Because they reproduce from spores.
1: Okay.
3: And I brought in a couple of examples of fern fronds with spores on. The ones that are show are ready. The spores are ready to do something with.
0: Mm-hmm.
3: They develop on the underside of the underside of the frond. And the, when they're ready to release, they go, either a dark brown or an orangey brown. And the ones that I touch here, they actually come. The spores are coming off on your finger.
1: Oh wow! Mm.
3: So you know when they're ready. Mm. And the spores are very very fine. Like dust, so the wind picks and moves them, far from the mother plant, quite a bit.
1: Oh, does it?
3: Yeah,
0: leaves home.
1: Oh wow.
3: Yeah, okay. Because they're so light, and if it's windy, of course, if it's still and the floors they'll drop down. But if it's windy, then they'll move quite a bit away, and they need to land on moist soil to germinate. Because the reproduction cycle involves water, they need to be damp.
0: Mm-hmm.
3: So the spores land on the ground, they germinate, and plant produces gametes. It's called a what's it called? I've forgotten. It's called a gametophyte, okay? And in the gametophyte, there is male and female areas, and the male gamete swims to the female gamete, and fertilisation takes place. And then immediately the adult fern starts to develop out of the gametophyte, and the gametophyte disappears, and the adult fern grows.
1: Mm. So that's why you need the moist soil. So that's that to happen.
3: You need the water to move the gametes can, or the male gamete can swim across.
0: Can you overwater your fern area too much? My area, our fernery, I call it, which is not a fernery, enclosed, it's open, it's the front of the house, is looking brilliant at the minute, and I make sure I water, because generally, under the eaves, the majority.
3: Yeah.
0: Excuse me. I water once a week.
3: Mm.
0: Even now.
3: Yeah.
0: Yep. That fine?
3: Yeah.
0: Oh, good. Okay.
3: Yeah. It'd be pretty hard to kill ferns.
0: Ah, that's what I wanted to hear, John. Thanks.
3: Water. Yeah.
1: Oh, that's beautiful.
3: Yeah.
1: John?
3: Yeah. Oh, yes.
1: That's the
3: potato creeper.
0: Yeah, potato creeper. Yeah, I'm just showing John a photo that I took at friends last weekend of this, and it's very attractive, isn't it, Rhonda?
3: Yeah. It's pretty. I think it's pretty short-lived, though.
0: Is it?
3: Yeah.
0: I believe it can be rampant.
3: Yeah, it is rampant.
0: You've got to keep it under control.
3: Yeah.
0: Where I want to grow one out the back, it's over a tree that's been cut back and not very high, so I'd need to keep it trimmed. And I guess, well, it surprised me that it was flowering in winter. I would have thought spring, summer. What do you think with that?
3: Yeah, I thought would have thought so too.
0: But as you can see,
3: I think in full bloom,
0: beautiful.
3: It's pretty much of an all-year flower anyway.
0: That'd be even better.
3: Yeah, it tends to sucker too, if I remember rightly.
0: Does it?
3: Yeah.
1: Sometimes they just like to defy.
0: Time matters on. Things. Have you covered ferns there?
3: Yeah, that'll do.
0: That'll do today.
3: Yeah.
0: All right.
1: Yes, we'll do ferns another time.
0: Well, we could come
1: lovely
0: back.
1: Lovely lot of ferns today.
0: Could come back to it because we still have six ferns.
3: Well, I'll talk about how to actually, if you want to have a go at growing ferns from spores, how to do it.
1: Yes, that would be great.
0: Next time.
3: Yeah.
0: You're in. Okay, that'd be great. We do have a question from our good friend Terry of Churnside Park. Terry would like to know what he can use to spray weeds, even if it looks like rain.
3: Well, I would suggest that you make sure that you get at least 8 hours of clear weather.
0: For it to
3: otherwise it just wash it
0: off.
3: Yeah, and it's just a waste of money.
1: Yeah.
0: Mm-hmm.
1: Money and time.
3: And time. Yeah. So keep your eye on the weather.
0: Right.
3: Is that
0: from memory, a glyphosate killer, John?
3: Yeah. Yes.
0: So you wouldn't want to spray it on your good buffalo lawn?
3: No. Anything that glyphosate hits its green,
0: it's gone.
3: Will die.
0: Yes. Yeah, that's right. I'm not quite sure where Terry wants to spray, whether it's garden beds or weeds in the lawn or not, but he'd have to be very selective with a selective.
3: Well, if it's the lawn
1: and
3: area.
1: And no wind either. So.
0: And that's a good point. Yes, no wind. Mm. Very still day.
1: Yes.
0: We're going to get some nice ones by the look of it.
3: Mm. Glyphosate can travel if it's windy.
0: Yes.
3: And the thing that is really susceptible to poisoning is roses.
0: Oh, yes.
3: They get a whiff of glyphosate, they don't like it at all.
0: Pruning time for roses, if you haven't done it already.
3: Yeah, it's through pruning time now.
0: It's perfect time, isn't
3: now,
0: it?
3: Now, just get stuck right into them, people. Half to two-thirds.
0: I've given mine a very heavy, I only have the main one. I've given it a very heavy cutback.
3: Yep.
0: It's only been in 1 year, so it'll be...
1: Oh, okay.
0: I think it'll shoot back up again.
3: It will.
1: They're very hard. Are they quite...
3: Just try and maintain a vase shape.
1: Yes.
0: Yeah, and an outline.
3: Whether it doesn't matter whether it's a standard or a bush rose.
0: Yeah.
3: If you can.
0: Mm-hmm.
3: Roses only flower on new wood.
0: That's right.
3: Yeah.
0: Yes.
3: So you need all the new growth for the roses to flower.
0: Mm-hmm.
3: So, you know, don't be afraid, you know. Don't pussyfoot about and start... Chopping off a little bit here,
0: a little bit there. Yeah, you're not pruning just to bring on the flowers this time.
3: Get rid of this disease or spindly, you know.
1: Yes.
3: Then give it. Then give them a spray of forgotten what it is now. Memory's going.
0: I haven't sprayed at all with anything. I've left.
3: To get rid of the scale.
0: It's for scale, isn't
3: it? The white scale. Yeah, there's white scale.
0: I haven't seen it on there.
3: Yeah.
1: But it's definitely worth having a go, because even if you're not sure, have a go and then step back and go, I can cut a bit more.
3: If you reckon that you've made a mistake this year, you can correct it next year.
1: Yes.
0: I didn't realise there was another one in our garden bed near our carport, because it was cut right back to ground level. Didn't know it was there. All of a sudden.
1: Oh, wow.
0: Up it came last summer, and it was beautiful. It was a gold bunny or gold donation. I don't know which.
3: Lime sulphur
0: to spray with. Okay.
3: Yeah.
0: So you can virtually cut them back to ground level. Is that right?
3: Yeah.
0: And they'll come again.
3: They'll come again.
0: That's great.
1: Because if they're used to that, I've got a lovely Italian guy that I know, and he chops his roses right back to almost to, just a little bit poking out at the bottom every year, and away they are huge every year, and they're beautiful.
0: I can remember Don Crimson Burke ones. Out there at one stage, and he's Burke's backyard program with a chainsaw and doing his pruning. didn't worry cutting back to an outward bud.
3: Yeah, well, he was probably pruning carpet roses.
0: Oh, may have been.
3: Yes,
0: may have been.
3: You can just chop them back with a hedge trimmer or whatever.
0: Yeah, the easy yeah. way.
3: Yes. You know, if you want to grow some more, just whack them in the bits in the ground and you'll have hundreds.
0: You'll have hundreds. So, they'll come yeah, back easy.
1: Yeah. So, there, that's a job for the weekend, is a have a go doing your roses.
0: Doing your roses if you haven't already done so.
3: Plant profile. I've brought in winter sweet, Chimonanthus praecox. It's one of those plants that is nondescript.
0: Nondescript's right.
1: Yes.
3: Yeah, when you know, when it's like in the summer, it's not very spectacular at all. But in the winter, that's when it comes to its fall because it is very perfumed.
1: It is indeed. Perfumed. Is that the colour? Or is it? Is that the colour of the one you have?
3: Yeah, so it grows 2 to 3 metres.
0: Oh, big.
3: Yeah.
0: Very big plant.
3: Yeah.
0: Well, we're just about out of time. That has flown quickly. Thank you for coming in today.
1: That's all right.
0: It's been a delight to see the both of you.
1: It's been lovely to see you.
0: Who's in next week? Margie and...
3: Me.
0: Oh, and with Margie.
3: Mm.
0: Oh, that's great.
1: Which would be lovely.
0: The old team together. So we'll look forward to that. Have a wonderful weekend.
1: You too.
0: Enjoy your gardening.
1: Hopefully the listeners will as well.
0: Oh, I hope so. And now time to say goodbye from Studio 1. We're into Studio 2 with Rob for Friday Drive following the news.
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5: I'm Mark Dransfield. Telstra says last week's network outage would have been avoided if a key piece of equipment had been replaced. A Senate inquiry is examining the outage, which left over 600 people unable to call 000. The incident was caused by a failure to properly update a 15-year-old server. In a heated exchange with inquiry chair Sarah Hanson-Young, Telstra executive Gerard Tracy concedes the crisis could have been averted.
6: If this was a new server, would this have occurred?
7: That'll have to be part of the investigation.
6: What do you think would happen?
7: That a newer piece of hardware operating in the same design that we intended to, the issue wouldn't have happened.
5: An e-scooter rider is fighting for life after being struck by two vehicles in Melbourne. Madeline Burke reports.
8: The e-scooter rider collided with the side of a car on Charman Road in Mentone yesterday afternoon. The collision caused him to fall onto the road where he was struck by a second vehicle, leaving him with critical injuries. The drivers of both vehicles stopped at the scene to render assistance. Investigators want to speak to anyone who witnessed the collisions, as well as anyone with dashcam vision. Madeline Burke, Melbourne.
5: Three men have been arrested over a violent home invasion on Tasmania's east coast last weekend. A 76-year-old man was attacked and had firearms and his car stolen, as well as his Coles Bay house deliberately set alight. Police say no charges have been laid at this stage. Investigations are continuing. Meantime, New South Wales detectives are hunting for a group of thieves who stole 5 guns and other items from a home near Newcastle. Police say the weapons were taken from a gun safe with power tools, and a car was also taken from the property at Coorambong. Detective Inspector Vincent Nichols says they have security footage of the three men they want to speak to, but they need more help from the public.
9: That's why we're appealing for information. We haven't been able to identify the particular people on the footage that we believe were responsible for this crime.
5: The US president is accusing China of committing the largest compromise of election data in history, acquiring large troves of information about American voters. A national address from the president also included references to what Donald Trump called the deep state and accusations of attempts to cover up identified interference and vulnerabilities. Much of the address focused on claims about the 2020 election, where Trump lost to Joe Biden. Protesters have taken to the streets in Ukraine, angry over a decision to replace the country's defence minister, Mykhailo Fedorov. The decision by President Volodymyr Zelensky is believed to be linked to a rift between the minister and Ukraine's army chief. This demonstrator says Fedorov has been doing a good job during the Russian invasion.
10: We really need to show up and show to our president that We really support our Minister of Defence.
5: And EV dealerships have warned drivers to expect lengthy repair delays as new brands are slow to adapt to Australia's consumer laws. Customers could be waiting several weeks without a refund or replacement part, with sellers claiming communication issues to be a key cause of the backlog. There are now calls for the federal government to update legislation to address the complexities of electric cars and software-reliant vehicles. This is Air News. First to NRL, and Brisbane's faint finals hopes are still alive after a thrilling upset over the ladder leaders. Lachlan Gray has more.
11: It took a Reece Walsh masterclass in the driving Sydney rain to end Brisbane's 83-day win drought. The Mercurial fullback laying on three try assists and a sideline conversion to stun Penrith 14-12. Veteran Ben Hunt left stunned by his teammates' performance.
12: I don't think there's anyone in the game that, when they're at their very best, they're as good as him.
11: But Walsh was just the tip of the spear as returning Broncos Payne Haas, Pat Carrigan, Ezra Mam and skipper Adam Reynolds teamed up to strangle the Panthers midfield and orchestrate a season-saving victory. Coach Michael Maguire maintains he's always had faith.
13: What I see at training every day is what I saw in the performance there tonight.
11: There's still a long road ahead for 13th place Brisbane, who need to win all eight remaining games to make the top eight. But for at least another week, Broncos fans can dare to dream. Lachlan Gray, Brisbane.
5: Sydney Swans coach Dean Cox is expecting another stern challenge for his side at the SCG tonight. After a loss to Fremantle last week, Cox says it won't be easy to bounce back against the Adelaide Crows.
14: Oh, they're in really good form. You know, I think what they've done, Port Adelaide obviously tested him in some areas of the game, but outside of that, the weeks before and weeks after, they've been one of the form teams in the competition.
5: And a jersey worn by soccer legend Pele in the 1958 World Cup has sold for $7 million Australian dollars at a US auction. Australian Independent Radio News.
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15: Well, it's 16 degrees in Croydon at the moment. And we're on our way down to a very chilly overnight low of 3. Now, tomorrow, it'll be patches of frost about the nearby hills in the early morning. Chance of morning fog, but it should be a mostly sunny afternoon with light winds and an expected top of 16. On Sunday, mostly sunny, but will be areas of frost and chance of fog in the morning again. Expected top of 18. Mostly sunny on Monday, expected top of 16. Partly cloudy Tuesday, expected top of 16 again. And on Wednesday, there'll be showers increasing, partly cloudy, expected top of 17, and we could get up to 5 mils of rain. And that's your news, sport and weather update for this hour on Radio Eastern 98.1, your voice in the outer east.

Now, before we get going, I'd like to say a big thanks to Ken and Jody for another great Friday afternoon's entertainment. Plenty of variety here on Radio Eastern, and thanks for a great afternoon, guys. Also, special thanks to Rhonda and John from the Croydon Garden Club with their always interesting advice and knowledge that they freely share. 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Now, there won't be a bad moon rising today, but this fortunate sun is having a 5 o'clock feature on Creedence Clearwater Revival. Great music, interesting story. Now, Lance is here to take your calls on 97229981. Or our SMS number is 0485 866 981. And as has been the case, he will be in at 4:30 with his selections, which will be a little bit different today, I do believe. Now, today, Sue, if you're listening, Sue, is, of course, is my regular phone person on a Friday, and she's not around with us at the moment, but wishing her all the best. So what I thought I'd do today, Sue, if you're having a listen, is to start you off with a Beatles double play, and it was a double A-side. So let's get going, and the first part of this double A-side is this.

0: Good afternoon, Brendan. Thank you for your SMS. Hope you're well, mate. Well, as I say, we had a Beatles double play there, a double A side, Day Tripper, and came out in 1965. And it was recorded during the sessions for the Rubber Soul album. It topped the charts in Britain, Ireland and Netherlands and Norway. And Day Tripper peaked at number 5 on the Billboard Hot 100. And We Can Work It Out, that was, say, well, that was recorded during the sessions for Rubber Soul, and it reached number 1 in Britain, where it won the Ivor Novello Award for the top-selling A-side of 1965 in the United States, Australia, Canada and Ireland. In the UK, it was the 7th highest-selling single of the 1960s and the Christmas number 1 of 1965. At 14 minutes past 4. So there was a pretty handy double play there from the one and only Beatles. And why did the birthday magician lose his job? Well, he kept making the cake disappear. And what did the bald guy say when he got a comb for his birthday? Well, I'll never part with this. And what do you call an ant that takes down the bad guys? Well, he is a vigilante.
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0: Thank you, John Mack, for that. 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

And from 1965, that was Australia's own Merv Benton and Cincinnati Fireball. Hope you enjoyed that one there. It's 20 minutes past the hour of 4 o'clock. And I thought we might move from the 60s into the 80s for this next track. And it's by British band The Dream Academy. And this track is called Life in a Northern Town.

So that was released in 1985 as the promotional single from the band's self-titled debut studio album. Written by Nick Laird Clowes and Gilbert Gabriel, the song was produced by Laird Clowes and Pink Floyd guitarist David Gilmour, and it reached number 7 on the US Billboard Hot 100 in February 1986 and number 15 on the UK charts. It was the band's highest charting single in the UK, the US and Ireland. Well, the Yarra Ranges Council would like to let the community know that the three local parks within the Shire have been upgraded for your enjoyment. These are Bimbardine Reserve, Kemp Reserve and the Mount Evelyn Recreational Reserve. The designs of these upgrades came from feedback from the local community. So check them out with your kids or for yourself if you love a swing. There you go. So there's some good park areas around and, yeah, check them out. Well, I have an SMS all the way from Longreach in Queensland from our Jeff. I hope your trip's going very well, mate. You're enjoying that with the family. And he's listening to us via Starlink and the CBAA app. So that's just a reminder. If you can't get us on the radio, you can stream us through the computer or the CBAA app or whatever your favourite app is for listening to community radio. So thanks, Jeff, and appreciate the SMS very much. And the fact that you're enjoying the music is a little bit better as well. Well, I've got one more song to play and then we're going to have Lance with his selections, and I think they're a little bit different than from what we've had in the last few weeks, but knowing Lance, they will be good because they always are. I'm going to give you a little bit of a teaser for the 5 o'clock feature, but this was John Fogerty after he'd left Creedence Clearwater Revival, and he had quite a great solo career before he started singing Creedence Clearwater songs again, and this one's called The Old Man Down the Road.

0: John Fogarty there, and I took that track from a CD called The Long Road Home. And there's a bit of a story about that, which we will go into after 5 o'clock. But now it gives me great pleasure to welcome into the studio my friend and yours, Lance. G'day, Jono.
1: How are you, Rob?
0: I'm good.
1: My God, you've got friends up at Longreach. My God, you've got them everywhere, haven't you?
0: They have to go that far to get away from me.
1: How are you, Jeff? I hope you're enjoying Longreach.
0: He waved.
1: He did wave, okay. So what have you been doing with yourself?
0: Well, I had the Sports Museum today, which I loved.
1: As I know.
0: Sort of showed a group of kids around. All
1: right.
0: Grade fivers, so they were nice kids. Our painting at home inside has all been finished. We've moved back home.
1: Right.
0: And my family is back from overseas from their month away. And the stories, I've enjoyed what they've told us so far, but there's a lot more to tell. But they spent some time in Italy, Lance.
1: Well, that's funny, isn't it? Because this next two pieces of music, excuse me, I got a frog, is by an Italian boy by the name of Vittorio Gregorio. Now, I'm sure you've never heard of Vittorio, but he's very, very popular.
0: 100% correct.
1: He's very popular in Italy. As you know, I'm married to a beautiful Italian.
0: You punch above your weight. I keep telling you that.
1: Yeah, I know that. And our dear friend Ida. Ghibellini.
0: G'day, Ida, and you had a great show.
1: Yeah, I'll ring you shortly, Ida, with our proposed dinner one of these nights. But anyway, we're getting back to Vittorio. As I said, he's very popular. Now, this album, there's 10 pieces of music in Italian, and 10 in English. I've chosen one in Italian, and then the second one we'll talk about after the first, which is in English. So let's hear Vittorio Gregorio. Don't ask me to pronounce this song because I can't. So, but let's hear this lovely piece of music and this beautiful voice with a beautiful orchestra. And there's a great guitar riff right in the middle of it.
0: Well, that's right.
1: Just for you, Rob.
0: As you know, thank you.
1: Okay.
0: And I do believe it's track two.
1: It is.
0: And yes, if that person's listening out there, I've got it on track two.
1: Okay.
0: Let's go, Lance.
1: Okay.

0: Well, Jono, you've done it again, old son.
1: Yeah, it's a beautiful language, isn't it, Italian? It's made for music. You don't have to know what the song's about. It's just...
0: It's expressive. It really is. And you can imagine someone moving their hands around.
1: Oh, yeah. Well, as Italians do. Yeah. Believe me, I know. I know. So,
0: do you know why they say Italians speak with their hands and we don't?
1: No, why is that?
0: Because when Australia got started, we all came out here as criminals and now...
1: Anyway. You're a shocker, Rob.
0: I know. Anyway... My nephew says, "Hey, Lance, mate," and he reckons it's nice music. So you've
1: there you go. This next one is in English, so we'll understand it. And when you listen to it very carefully, and you think about what's happening in the Ukraine,
0: which is tragic.
1: Yes, it will relate to it. So let's another piece by Vittorio Gregorio, a beautiful voice with a great orchestra. And Cry Freedom, and it's got another title there, but...
0: It's called In the Hands of Love, which is the title of the CD.
1: Yes, and you'll hear in the lyrics, "All we want is peace of mind." So it'll remind you of what's going on in the Ukraine.
0: Amen, brother, I couldn't agree
1: more. Yeah, okay, let's listen to this.

0: You just come up with remarkable music, mate. You really, really do.
1: Yeah, he's a beautiful voice, magnificent orchestra backing him. And as I said, it's just something about the Italians, and they just have a way of expressing themselves, especially with music. I mean, in my opinion at the moment, the great music is coming out of Europe. It ain't coming out of America. So, but he's just, he's a great example of a great artist. Vittorio Gregorio.
0: I've never heard of him before, but now... Is it true that because they said he wasn't the best-looking rooster in the chook house that they used a photo of you on the cover?
1: Do you have a look at the one in the middle? He's a good-looking rooster, all right. Yeah. The girls, I'll our Margana, my friend Ida, I'll give you a lend of this after Rob's had a lend of it, and you won't take your eyes off the middle cover. He's a good-looking rooster, isn't he?
0: Well.
1: It doesn't turn me on, Rob. I'm sorry to hear it turns you on.
0: No, I could not say what I was going to say. But no, look, a magnificent voice. I didn't quite know what to expect when you brought it in. I thought, is it going to be like real classical? But no, it isn't.
1: No.
0: Quality, substance.
1: As I say, I don't. I'm not one that will come in and play. I've got plenty of CDs at home with, you know, pop music from the 50s, 60s, 70s, 80s, but I like very, very different sort of music and different artists. So I hope everybody enjoyed that.
0: And that's what makes the world go round.
1: So if you did enjoy it, make sure you get on the phone and tell me.
0: Because he's out there not doing a lot.
1: No, that's right.
0: But thanks to Dion and Janice.
1: Okay.
0: But, we enjoyed your selections as always.
1: Okay, certainly, take that home and enjoy it, Rob.
0: It certainly struck a chord with my nephew. He liked it very much. So.
1: Good on you.
0: And anyway...
1: I'll catch you next week.
0: You will, and I'll get back to it. So thank you, mate.
1: Right, pal. See you later.
0: Thank you. And it is 15 and a half minutes before 5 o'clock. Don't forget, after 5 o'clock... we'll be featuring the music and the story of Creedence Clearwater Revival. So, what have I got for you now?
2: I'm Rachel Layton with today's In Your Home. 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You can then place a bag with seasonal clothes before packing them away. Not only will the scent prevent them from moth harm, but they'll also smell great when you pull them out. For cockroach problems, combine equal parts boric acid and sugar and then mix well. Sprinkle it in crevices and, if building or remodelling, between the walls before putting up plasterboard. Put the powder in jar lids, place lids behind the fridge and under sinks. Be careful to keep the mixture away from children and pets. If ingested in large quantities or even in small amounts over several days, boric acid can be harmful. With today's In Your Home, I'm Rachel Layton.
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0: Now I want to tell you about She Connects, which is Women Wellness Connection. And this is session number 6 of the program that they have been running at Canara House. And join Megan from For the Love of Dance Studio for a fun session to let loose. It might even dance in the dark. I think I do my best dancing in the dark. You can't see it. This is all about moving freely without worrying about what anyone thinks. No judgment, no pressure, just the pure joy of dancing. After all, it's impossible to shimmy and stay stressed at the same time. Very true, very true. So bring your inner dag and feel the benefits of moving. So if this appeals to you, I think it might appeal to quite a few people. For women. It's on Monday, the 27th of July, from 11 a.m. to 1 p.m. at Canara House, which is at 22 Willow Road, Upper Ferntree Gully. Our gold coin donation and light lunch provided. So it sounds like a pretty reasonably priced activity. But bookings are essential. I'll give you a number and then a website to contact to book. The number is 9758-7081. That's 9758-7081. Or also you could go to the website and that'll give you all the information about this particular program as well, which is www.canarahouse.org.au. That's www.canarahouse.org.au. And at 12 minutes before 5 o'clock, I think it's time that I gave you a few more jokes, isn't it, really? I've got pages of them. Isn't that, it's devastating and funny at the same time. Oh, here's a World Cup one for you. Why do soccer players eat slowly? Because they're scared to use their hands. And what do you call a tree that fits in your hand? Well, of course, that's a palm tree. And what do birds do on Halloween? Well, they hand out tweets. Here's Van Morrison. I can

God. I'm in the front row. Life is fantastic, right? I don't know why, but just for a second, I took my eyes off Tina Turner and I looked behind her. And there was a bloke there, and I thought, aha, this guy's driving the van. Every time he moved his leg or his arm, there was an accent. And I thought, ah, this must be Ike Turner. Ike Turner, we all know, turned out to be an asshole. But he knew how to drive a rock and roll band. That night was my university. That was my high school. Standing in the front row, watching Tina Turner sing, and watching Ike Turner drive a rock and roll band. Didn't get any better.

0: It was Jimmy Barnes and his daughter Mahalia there. So what have we got now? A sound of the 80s.
1: This is Radio Eastern bringing you the sounds of the 80s.

Well, there's been a couple of requests to how do you spell Vittorio Gregorio, and V-I-T-T-O-R-I-O, and last name G-R-I-G-O-L-O. So I hope that helps.

And I'm not lying about tonight's feature because we are going to be looking at a history and the music of Creedence Clearwater Revival. Now, few bands have had a greater impact on American rock music than Creedence Clearwater Revival, often also known as CCR. Although the band's recording career lasted only 4 years, from 68 to 72, it produced an extraordinary catalogue of timeless songs that remain popular around the world. Ironically, despite becoming one of America's greatest rock bands, Creedence Clearwater Revival came from El Cerrito, a suburb in the San Francisco Bay Area, rather than the American South that inspired much of their music. Their distinctive sound blended rock and roll, blues, country, swamp, rock, rhythm and blues, and southern storytelling. And the classic lineup was John Fogerty on lead vocals, lead guitar and principal songwriter, brother Tom Fogerty on rhythm guitar, Stu Cook on the bass, and Doug Clifford on drums. In the early years, John and Tom Fogerty began playing music together while still at school during the late 50s. Along with Stu Cook and Doug Clifford, they formed a band called the Blue Velvets, later becoming the Gollywogs. You wouldn't get away with that these days, would you? After signing with Fantasy Records. For several years, the group struggled to find commercial success, but everything changed in 1967 when they adopted the name Creedence Clearwater Revival. And the unusual name combined several influences. Creedence, from a friend named Creedence Newble. Clearwater, inspired by a beer advertisement. Revival, symbolising a fresh beginning. And the new identity proved to be exactly just what the band needed. And they released their self-titled debut album in 1968, and their cover of Susie Q became their first major hit.

Okay, that introduced audiences to Fogarty's raspy vocals and the guitar's powerful guitar-driven sound. And their success exploded during 1969, one of the greatest years of any rock band has ever experienced. In that single year in 69, they released three albums, Bayou Country, Green River, and Willie and the Poor Boys. And we're going to have a selection of tracks from that particular era now. And we're going to have Proud Mary next. Oh, come on, Rob, get your act together. And what do they say about Proud Mary? Well, it's one of the greatest songs in rock history. Proud Mary tells the story of leaving city life behind for freedom on the river, and it later became an even bigger worldwide hit for Ike and Tina Turner. They did do a great version of it, but anyway, here's Creedence.

Well, we're setting up our next track. We've had a couple of calls in. Ray in Bayswater loves CCR. It's not hard to listen to, Ray, is it? Thank you for your call. We appreciate it. And Steve from Ringwood's enjoying all the music in the program. Now, just a reminder, if you do want to give us a ring, number is 97229981 or our SMS number is 0485 866 981. Well, another big hit in 1969 was Bad Moon Rising. Despite its cheerful melody, this song warns of impending disaster. Inspired by a hurricane scene in the film The Devil and Daniel Webster, and it became one of CCR's biggest international hits.

I'm having a great time singing along to these tracks, I can tell you. So I hope you're enjoying Creedence Clearwater Revival. I say, in that year, 1969, the hits just kept on coming. And this track was the title track from their 1969 album, Green River. And John Fogerty based the song on childhood memories of family holidays. And the river symbolises carefree youth and remains one of the band's defining recordings.

Thank you, Maureen, for your text. You're absolutely loving CCR. It's not hard to listen to, is it? It really is great music. So, what have I got there? Said he. Yep. And there was another great album came out that year as well, because that was the title track from the album Green River. And Willie and the Poor Boys, which I think is one of their best albums, I really do, had some great songs on it. And a big hit that came off that album is an upbeat classic of the story of a fictional street band entertaining people in the neighbourhood. And its joyful rhythm made it an enduring favourite.

0: So those albums that I mentioned before, Bayou Country, Green River, and Willie and the Poor Boys produced hit after hit. Unlike many psychedelic San Francisco bands, CCR wrote straightforward songs about ordinary people, rivers, work, war, love, and small town America. Their music appealed to rock fans, country fans, and pop audiences alike. Now, CCR did perform at the legendary Woodstock Festival in 1969. Their performance was scheduled after midnight, and John Fogerty felt the audience was too tired and he was very unhappy with the performance. As a result, the band refused permission for their set to appear in the original Woodstock film. Despite this, CCR became one of the world's biggest selling rock bands, and their songs regularly reached the top 10 without ever achieving a US number one single. A remarkable achievement considering their enormous popularity. And we'll return to our CCR special after we have a little visit to the newsroom.
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2: Air News headlines. I'm Mark Dransfield. Making news today, Telstra has conceded last week's network outage may have been avoided if a software update had been completed. The federal government says multiple sclerosis medications will remain subsidised while a pricing dispute with global drug makers is resolved. The US president claims assessments have found voting infrastructure in the country is vulnerable to being compromised. In a national address, Donald Trump has accused China of committing the largest compromise of election data in history in 2020. A man has been charged with murder after his father was found dead outside a burning home in Sydney's west.

0: of the time. 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
2: And we're keeping our CCR special going. It's 5:30. Thank you, Lena from Kilsyth. A great show, Rob. Yeah, I'm glad you're enjoying it. And Pam in Heathmont, she loved Vittorio, topped up with CCR. Thanks, Pam. Thank you, everyone who's listening. And I say, keep Lance busy out there, will you? The number is 9722 9981, or SMS on 0485 866 981. Now, the next song I'm going to play assumed that it was a song that supported the Vietnam War. And the song is called Fortunate Son. In reality, John Fogerty wrote the song as a protest against wealthy young Americans avoiding military service while working class men were drafted. Other songs that he had celebrated blue collar workers, rural America and ordinary life rather than politics. But it's still a very powerful song. This is Fortunate Son.

say 1969 was an exceptionally sort of productive year for CCR, and that kept going into the 1970. Said he, keying up the next track here. And the next track, inspired by the energy of 1950s rock and roll, especially Little Richard, this fast-paced rocker celebrates life on tour.

Well, so the hits just kept on coming in 1970, and this next track features one of rock's most recognisable guitar riffs. The song celebrates optimism, freedom and adventure. And I know this song has a special meaning for one of our presenters here at Radio Eastern, Michael Ginn, because he uses it as the name of one of his programs.

Well, the combination of memorable melodies and meaningful lyrics gave CCR lasting appeal. But success almost, it did place enormous pressure on the band. John Fogerty increasingly took complete control over songwriting, arranging and producing. And his brother Tom was becoming frustrated with his limited role. But they still kept churning out hits. And this next one that came out in 1970 is a relaxed country rock tune inspired by family life, and it became another worldwide hit and showcased the band's lighter side.

say the in spite of the tensions, they were still churning out good tracks. And this next song was written as tensions within the band were growing. Many believe it reflects the unhappiness behind CCR's enormous success. It became one of the band's most enduring and beloved songs. No, that's not the one that I wanted. Sorry about that, folks.

Tom Fogarty did leave the band in 1971, was frustrated with his limited role. The remaining trio released Mardi Gras in 1972, sharing songwriting duties equally, and critics considered this to be their weakest album. Soon afterwards, Creedence Clearwater Revival officially disbanded. But here's a track, Sweet Hitchhiker.

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0: Yes, Ian will be in at 6:30 after Down the Road a Piece drive show finishes. After the breakup, John Fogarty went on to enjoy a highly successful solo career with classics such as Centrefield and The Old Man Down the Road. He also spent many years in legal disputes with Fantasy Records over royalties and ownership of his music. Tom Fogarty released solo albums before sadly dying in 1990. Stu Cook and Doug Clifford later formed Creedence Clearwater Revisited, touring the world performing Creedence classics. But let's have a look at the legacy now of Creedence Clearwater Revival. The awards and honours. Although Creedence Clearwater Revival never won a competitive Grammy Award during their active years, their achievements have been recognised in many ways. Inducted into the Rock and Roll Hall of Fame in 1993. Received a Grammy Award, a Grammy Hall of Fame honour for several classic recordings, including Proud Mary and Fortunate Son. They sold more than 100 million records worldwide. They earned numerous gold, platinum and multi-platinum album certifications. Frequently listed among the greatest rock bands of all time by major music publications. And their songs continue to feature in films, television series and sporting events around the world. So their legacy. Creedence Clearwater Revival packed more classic songs into 4 years than most bands manage in a lifetime. Their music combined unforgettable melodies, outstanding musicianship and lyrics that captured the hopes, struggles and spirit of ordinary people. More than 50 years after their biggest hits, songs like Proud Mary, Fortunate Son, Bad Moon Rising and Have You Seen the Rain, they remain staples of classic rock radio and are performed by countless musicians worldwide. CCR proved that great songs never go out of style. Their influence may be heard in generations of rock, country, blues and American artists, ensuring that their legacy remains as strong today as it was at the height of their remarkable career. And we're going to play one of their songs, which was an old song that they recorded, and it was on their Willie and the Poor Boys album.

I reckon we could sneak in one more Creedence song before the news at 6. I hope you've enjoyed Creedence Clearwater. The reaction's been fantastic. Thank you for that. And I've been singing along in the studio, having a great time as well. But we'll have one more song to take us up to the news. And this is Hey Tonight.

0: Well, that was by English pop band 10cc that came out in 1974 from their album Sheet Music. It was the most successful single to be released from that album, reaching number 10 on the UK singles charts at 13 and a half minutes past six, and Knox Arts and Events. Now, Immerse is a month-long arts and culture event presented across Knox between, well, from now till the 26th of July. The unique event breaks away from the traditional art gallery setting to share art in unexpected places across Knox. This event encourages the local community to experience creativity in their everyday spaces. And the program features interactive exhibitions, performances, projections, bus tours, workshops, and other creative surprises for all ages. So, and it's running up to Sunday, the 26th of July. There's various locations and times in and around Knox, and there's no cost to go to any of these things. How good is that? Now, you could get more information by emailing immerse@knox.vic.gov.au. There are, I think, if you went onto their website, there would probably be links to show you what's going on, when, where, how and why, and so on. So you've only got just over a week to do it.
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0: And Trevor Bransgrove will be presenting Just Jazz tonight, so Trevor always puts together a great program. If you love your jazz, tune in to Trevor at 7 o'clock after Easterly Winds. The next track I'm going to play is by an American rock band called Incubus. It came out in 2000 as the third single from their third album, Make Yourself. It was the band's biggest hit and breakthrough single, eventually reaching the top of the US Billboard Modern Rock Tracks chart and number 9 on the Billboard Hot 100. It also reached number 4 in Portugal, 13 in New Zealand, 34 in Australia, 40 on the United Kingdom, and in 2001, Drive won Modern Rock Single of the Year at the 2001 Billboard Music Awards.

Australian band Noiseworks and the single Take Me Back that was written by their lead vocalist John Stevens and sometime collaborator Brent Thomas. It was released in 1987 as the second single from their first studio album Noiseworks and was produced by Mark Opitz, and that single peaked at number 7 on the Australian Kent Music Report singles chart. There we go, it's 24 minutes past 6, we're fast running out of time. But I've had a great time tonight. I hope you have too. Now, the Heidelberg Choral Society presents Handel's Solomon, Love, Wisdom, Peace. There's little that can match the musical splendour of Handel's Solomon. Set in a golden age of peace, piety and prosperity, Solomon is celebrated for its lush orchestration, expansive double choruses and vivid characterisation of a biblical king's reign. First performed in 1749, Solomon is an extravagant oratorio that illustrates the remarkable range and flexibility of Handel's technique. In three acts, his musical tableaus brilliantly portray Solomon's wisdom and leadership. You mustn't miss the pomp and majesty of Handel's Solomon. And it will be Sunday the 16th of August, 2:30 p.m. at the Performing Arts Centre, Ivanhoe Girls Grammar School, which is at the corner of Knoll Street and Upper Heidelberg Road in Ivanhoe. Now, the ticket prices are adults $70, concession $65, student $45. You can go to bookings, which is trybooking.com/events, and then probably just seek out that particular one. Or here's a phone number that you can contact, 0466 282689. That's 0466 282689. Or you could email Kathy McLean, that's with an M-A-C, the number 1@gmail.com. So Kathy McLean 1@gmail.com. Tune in between 9 and 12 on Tuesdays for Bandwidth with Rob Iles. 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That's Bandwidth with Rob Iles, Tuesday mornings between 9 and 12. And I do love spending time on the radio with you great people out there in Radio Eastern land. That it really is a great thing to do, and we appreciate our members, our listeners, our sponsors, everyone connected with the station and the people around it. So we're about to go out now because the time has come, the war has said, to talk of many things and all of that sort of stuff, which I can never remember the next line. But anyway, I'll be back on Tuesday with Bandwidth between 9 and 12. And next, not this week coming, but the week after, I'm going to have a very special interview with a very, very respected and talented singer-songwriter, Michael Waugh, after 10:15 on the 28th. So tune into that. We'll learn a lot about the man and his music and so on. So I hope you can join me then. But then also I'll be back, so next Tuesday, and then I'll be back on Friday with Down the Road a Peace Drive show, and we'll be highlighting the music of the Supremes, Diana Ross and the Supremes, and the other incarnations that they were. So it'll be a great special to listen to, and some great songs as well. Anyway, thanks to Lance for doing the phones for me. Thanks for the SMSs and phone calls. Stay tuned for Ian Douglas at 6:30, and I'll catch you the next time I'm on the radio. Just down.

Well, hello and good evening from Ian Douglas as I come once again with a presentation of Easterly Winds. This particular presentation brings music from brass bands, concert bands or military bands, and also from Highland Pipe bands. I'm an executive councillor of the Victorian Bands League, play in several bands, think I understand the medium pretty well, and I'm here to convince you that while bands play marches very well and also hymns, they will also play other types of music, so we'll hear some of that as well in the program, although this evening we will hear a march and we will hear a hymn. Anyway, let's get on with the program. This particular piece is a march called Esprit de Corps, written by Robert Yeager, and was actually commissioned by the US Marines Band. The notes on the program say the title says it all. Well, Esprit de Corps, of course, is the spirit of the corps, the reason for the army being around, I suppose. And the band we're listening to is the band of Her Majesty's Royal Marines Plymouth. Yes, they do say who the conductor is. The conductor is Captain John Perkins. So here it is, Esprit de Corps.

That march written by Robert Yeager on commission to the US Marines Band was Esprit de Corps. It was played by the Band of Her Majesty's Royal Marines, Plymouth, conducted by Captain John Perkins. Now, here is a hymn. It's a Salvation Army hymn called Spirit of the Living God, written by one of their composers, Arthur Gulledge, who was a prisoner of war during World War II and unfortunately died in the sinking of the Montevideo Maru, a prisoner of warship. It was sunk by the USS submarine, the Sturgeon, and that was a very bad thing because there were so many Salvation Army musicians on the ship who were going to Japan as part of a workforce having been captured in Rabaul. Anyway, we're going to hear a presentation from the Melbourne Staff Band of the Salvation Army. Now, I'm not sure about the date. If it was a bit early, it might be Colin Woods conducting, or it might be Ken Waterworth.

That hymn tune from the Salvation Army was The Spirit of the Living God, written by Arthur Gulledge and played by the Melbourne Staff Band of the Salvation Army. Here's the Shots and Dykehead Caledonia Pipe Band. They were formed back in 1910, so a great history there. They're playing 2 6-8 marches, one at the beginning and one at the end of this selection, and in the middle they're playing a quite different sort of piece. So the first 6-8 march is McNeil's of Eugerdale, a traditional tune arranged by Roger Matheson. Then Roger Matheson writes the Highland Circus, and it's about a weekend in Ullapool, one of the northern towns of Scotland. And then after that, another 6-8 march, also, well, possibly traditional arranged, but it's Kenneth G. MacLeod by Peter MacLeod.

That was the Shots and Dykehead Caledonia Pipe Band, and they played a 6-8 march, McNeil's of Yugadale, a traditional tune arranged by Roger Matheson, then Roger Matheson's piece The Highland Circus. You might have heard some odd sounds in there because there's other instruments with them. And finally, another 6-8 march, Kenneth G. MacLeod, written by Peter MacLeod. Now, this next piece is selections from the musical Oliver, written by Lionel Bart and arranged for band by Norman Layden. And the band is the central band of the Royal British Legion, conducted by Captain Ted Wheeling, member of the Victorian Order. The show, of course, was an adaptation of the 1839 novel Oliver Twist by Charles Dickens. And you're obviously going to hear a number of tunes from that show. You might, they don't give it a list, but you might hear Where Is Love, Food, Glorious Food, Consider Yourself One of Us, You've Got to Pick a Pocket or Two, and As Long as He Needs Me. So those are some of the possibilities that I've looked up to see. The show, of course, was extremely successful. After A Christmas Carol, it was the second show based on the works of Charles Dickens.

0: You've just been listening to the Central Band of the Royal British Legion, conducted by Captain Ted Wheeling, member of the Victorian Order, playing selections from the show Oliver by Lionel Bart, arranged by Norman Layden. And now I want to tell you about a couple of events. First of all, tomorrow evening there's the Croydon Citizens Bands combined. The three bands, the Brass Band, the Wind Symphony and the Concert Band, are combining to present a trivia night, 7 p.m. till 11 p.m. at the Kilsyth Memorial Hall, which is at 514 Mount Dandenong Road in Kilsyth. And that's just east of Colchester Road in Mount Dandenong Road. 7 p.m. till 11 p.m. Bring your own drinks and nibbles. Amazing prizes. Silent auction. A blind date with a book. And all of this will support the music that the bands bring to your community. You can book tickets. Their single tickets are $20. Table of four is $75. Table of ten, $175. And if you go to try booking with the code capital letters DLJCO, then you could book tickets there. But I'm sure if you went along, you'd get them at the door. Also, the next concert by the Legends of Brass Band is the last night of the Proms concert. It's the 15th annual presentation of this very popular concert. Legends of Brass will be combining with the Victoria Welsh Choir, Male Voice Choir, and the Presbyterian Ladies College Highland Pipe Band at the Centre Ivanhoe, which is the old Heidelberg Town Hall, 275 Upper Heidelberg Road, Ivanhoe, on Sunday the 2nd of August, commencing at 2 p.m. Tickets are $35 if you go to the website 3wslegendsofbrass.com.au. You could book them or try booking with the code capital DIPCC, DIPCC, or you could phone David on 0490 091 064. That number again, 0490 091 064. And it's the most popular concert that the band gives during the year. You can come along, wave your flag, stamp your feet, blow your whistle, do all those things that they do at the last night of the Proms. But of course there's also some quite serious music to listen to as well. That's brought to a conclusion edition number 1820 of Easterly Winds here on Radio Eastern FM 98.1, your voice in Melbourne's Outer East. My name's Ian Douglas. If you wanted to contact me to do with the program or about engaging or joining a band, then you can always do so by ringing and leaving a message on the station's phone number, 9722 9981, 9722 9981. Or if you wanted to write to me, it's care of Radio Eastern FM, care of Wairena Community Arts Centre at 15 Hull Road, Croydon, 3136. 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Perhaps you're listening on the internet. Coming up to the time signal locally for 7 o'clock. After that, Trevor Bransgrove is here with Just Jazz.
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2: Well, currently at Croydon it's 11 degrees and it's going down to 3 overnight, and a high tomorrow of 16 and mostly sunny. A low on Sunday of 2 and a high of 18, and on Monday a high of 16 again, mostly sunny. Look like some nice weather coming up for the weekend. 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

you've got 2 hours of good jazz coming right up with me, Trevor Bransgrove. We're going to start with Milt Jackson and Monty Alexander with a popular song, Isn't She Lovely?

0: That's the Red Garland Trio, which featured Red Garland on piano, Paul Chambers on bass, and Art Taylor on drums. And that was their take on the 5 o'clock whistle. That comes from an album called The Lost Recordings. And they must have found a whole lot more and put it together. Milt Jackson and Monty Alexander before that. Isn't She Lovely? And that's off an album called Soul Fusion, when they got together. Milt Jackson, of course, was called Bags, which was a reference to the bags under his eyes, apparently. It was a nickname that was given to him by a band member at one stage.
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0: 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I'm going to feature several singers tonight, and they're my favourites, and I've put two tracks together. And here's the first one is going to be some early Diana Krall. These go back to the 90s and maybe even earlier than that when they were originally recorded. The first one, I've Got the World on a String, and the second one, All or Nothing at All.

Two songs there, All or Nothing at All, and I've Got the World on a String. All or Nothing at All comes from the album Love Scenes, and I've Got the World on a String comes from the album Only Trust Your Heart, both of which were released, I think, well into the 90s, and maybe even a little bit earlier than that. That's Diana Krall. She accompanies herself, of course. She's a competent pianist as well, and I think Ray Brown gets a bass place on that in one of the tracks. I'm not sure which one. She was at University of California, Los Angeles, with studying jazz under Ray Brown, actually, when she was just starting out. The Australian Naval Day Foundation Organising Committee is presenting a Creswell commemorative lunch in Melbourne in order to create awareness of Vice Admiral Creswell's career and his important contribution to the formation of the Australian Navy. The lunch will be held on the anniversary of his birth. The speaker will be Captain Andrew McKinnon, CSC, RAN, retired, current president of the Naval Historical Society of Australia, Victoria Chapter, supported by Captain Rob Glanville, RAN, retired, current Victoria Chairman of the Naval Officers Association of Australia, will be Master of Ceremonies. It's Monday the 20th of July, it's next Monday, at 12 p.m. It'll be at the Upton Room at the Box Hill RSL. There's a two-course lunch, and it's $35 per head. You can bookings, you can call or email. The email is ronavans, R-O-N-E-V-A-N-S, at live.com.au. That's R-O-N-E-V-A-N-S at live.com.au. Or you can phone 0421 361 941 for information. That's 0421 361 941. Errol Buddle was a famous Australian jazz man, and particularly with woodwinds. He put out an album called Buddle's Doubles, in which he must overdub, I guess, with many instruments, saxophones and clarinets and oboes and various instruments. Here is a track from that album called Bye Bye Blackbird.

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2: It's certainly more cerebral, and this is from the Ray Brown Trio, Benny Green on piano in this particular set, and the tune is one written by Thelonious Monk. It's called Blue Monk.

That's the Ray Brown Trio. Benny Green on piano with Blue Monk, a tune written by Thelonious Monk. Thelonious wasn't too concerned about anybody else except pursuing his own art form and his own music. And he was a particularly controversial kind of character, really, at the time. Used to hit two white notes together on the piano. If you've ever done that, then it really sounds somewhat discordant from time to time, but very clever and thoughtful musician. Another singer that I really like is Annie Ross. Now, Annie Ross was born in the UK and she went to the United States and she became quite famous in the Lambert, Hendrix and Ross group, which were a vocal jazz group, and they made many recordings, and when she left that group, she was also, at the same time, she was also a solo performer, and she also continued to do that until her death early in the 2000s, I think. And these are early recordings. These are from the UK, I think, before she went to the United States. And the first one is Manhattan, and then The Gypsy in My Soul.

0: That's Annie Ross with Manhattan and The Gypsy in My Soul. They were both from recordings that were made a long time ago, I think in the 50s, when she was in the UK. She returned to the UK in the after she'd finished with the Lambert, Hendricks and Ross group and opened a place there, a club there, that's right, in London, called Annie's Room. And that was Annie Ross, Manhattan, The Gypsy in My Soul.
1: You should aim to put together at least 30 minutes of moderate intensity physical activity on most and preferably all days. And the good news is that research has shown that accumulated short bouts of moderate intensity activity are just as effective as continuous activity at improving your health. So you can accumulate your 30 minutes or more throughout the day by combining a few shorter sessions of activity of around 10 to 15 minutes each, if this suits your lifestyle. Remember that moderate intensity activity isn't hard. It should cause a slight but noticeable increase in your breathing and heart rate. So this includes activities such as brisk walking, mowing the lawn, digging in the garden, or medium-paced swimming or cycling.
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0: In 1958, Art Blakey recorded a tune called Moanin', and it became a jazz signature tune for many groups, but especially the Art Blakey Jazz Messengers. In the 1970s, the Alan Lee Quintet here in Melbourne recorded a version of it, which I think is pretty good. Here's the Alan Lee Jazz Quintet with Moanin'.

That's Canadian singer Katie Giorgi. By the Door is the name of the song. And in spite of her name, she is Canadian. She's got European heritage, I think. Before that, Alan Lee, the jazz quintet. And it was released on an album called Australian Jazz Anthology. And that was Monin. There are several good tracks on that album, and it's worth having a look at. Miles Davis, of course, was a major influence on music, not just jazz, but he experimented with a whole lot of different things. Here he is off an album called Bluen, and it's before he started using a mute in his trumpet, which I prefer, and it's Only a Paper Moon is the track.

0: That's Galapagos Duck, Australian group, off the album Endangered Species, and the track was Wombat Walk. And before that, Miles Davis with the quintet, I think, in the 50s. It's Only a Paper Moon. I tried to find out the lineup for that, and it's pretty difficult because there are so many albums of Davis around, and they're often reissues and often compilations of various sessions that he made over many years. So it's pretty hard to track the actual people in it. I have a feeling that the tenor saxophone in it might have been John Coltrane. However, that was Miles Davis.
1: Hi, Kirk Pengilly from In Excess here. And whether it's music, sweet things, puppies, movies, we all love our treats. 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
0: You're listening to Just Jazz, a program featuring the best in local and international jazz on Radio Eastern, 98.1 FM. Indeed you are. I've had a message from Russ. Doesn't say any more than that. Is it our Russ Reed? I'm not sure. But hi, he says, and hi to you, Russ. Hope you're enjoying the program. I mentioned in previous occasions that the Concord label brought together a lot of fine jazz musicians in the United States, and two of those were Herb Ellis and Joe Pass, both of them guitarists, and here they are at a live concert, and I'll let them introduce it.
2: Are we ready to go?
3: Without further ado, I'd like to introduce Herb Ellis, Joe Pass, Ray Brown on bass, and Jake Hanna on drums. Have a good time and listen to some brilliant guitar interplay. Thank you.
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0: 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That was an old saw.
1: An old saw?
2: You're a smart
3: alone. You like to play things? 7 to 11 right now. That's it.

She's French-Canadian, of Brazilian and English heritage. Her name is Emily Claire Barlow. And that's her take on Yes to You, Yes to Me. No, Yes to Me, Yes to You, Yesterday. That's off an album called The Beat Goes On. She covers a lot of very good songs on that album, Emily Claire Barlow. And before that, Herb Ellis and Joe Pass in a mellow tone. Herb Ellis with his introducing them with his Texan drawl there. I guess if you're good enough, then you attract the finest musicians, and that's what Billie Holiday did. Here she is with two standard tracks, Moonglow and Body and Soul. I think both of them with the Teddy Wilson Band.

left this land, we seem to float right through the

moving moon low that led me straight to you. I still hear you saying, dear one, hold me fast. And I started praying, oh Lord, please let this last. We seem to float right through the air. Hell,

That second recording I made a mistake with, that was Billie Holiday at Carnegie Hall. And the one before that was with the Teddy Wilson Band at Moonglow. The Heathmont Ladies Probus Club's next meeting in August starts with a quick meeting, afternoon tea and a guest speaker. This friendly group welcomes visitors to come along.

many years were James Morrison and Don Burrows. And here they are on the final recording that that Don Burrows would have made, I think, before his death. And in fact, James Morrison had started caring for him just before this was released, I think. And this is with them, with Please Don't Talk About Me When I'm Gone.

0: That's the Benny Carter Group. And Benny Carter was a multi-instrumentalist. He played saxophone, trumpet, a whole lot of instruments. And that was a tune called Eddiation. And that was, I think, Eddie Davis was one of the, was the tenor sax player on that particular date. But the Benny Carter Group produced a whole lot of albums called Wonderland, and they varied quite a bit from album to album as with their lineup. And that one was Wonderland and Ediation. James Morrison and Don Burrows before that. Please Don't Talk About Me When I'm Gone. And Don Burrows was one of the last recordings that he made. Or that they were actually, that was one of the last albums that he released with his name on it. And that was an album called In Good Company. It's actually two CDs. One of them is live performances, and the other one is studio recordings.
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0: Another one of my favourite singers is Anita O'Day. And here she is, first of all, with the Oscar Peterson Quartet and Old Devil Moon, and then with a big band, Billy May. It was just one of those things. And then I've rounded that off that with a third track, not of hers, but of Etta James, who on her album was paying tribute to Billie Holiday, and she's going to sing The Very Thought of You.

0: That's Etta James with a tribute to Billie Holiday on an album called Mystery Lady. And before that, Anita O'Day with Billy May and Just One of Those Things. And before that, with the Oscar Peterson Quartet. And I guess that would be, I can't remember who it is. Herb Ellis would be the one on guitar, I think, because he very often played with Oscar Peterson and made up the quartet.
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0: In the 1970s, the Black Lion record company released a number of LPs and they were 1973 Montreux Jazz Festival live performances. It's very hard to find out who the people are on them, but Stefan Grappelli was certainly there and so was Barney Kessel. And here they are with T for Two.

And that's the Backline All-Stars bowing out with T for Two. Stefan Grappelli and Barney Kessel there on guitar. And that's me for the night, and I'll see you again in a few weeks' time, I guess, on Monday night.

0: This is New York City. I'm James B., and stay tuned now for The Man, with 2 hours of uninterrupted nostalgia, with the accent on jazz. And now, the sounds of satin. Tom Parker.
1: My thanks to you, James B., and hi, everyone. Tom Parker with you for the next 2 hours, our musical bag, Nostalgia with the Accent on Jazz. A delight to spend these times, this 2 hours together with you, our time to relive laid-back sounds of yesteryear. From New York, it's jazz, nice and easy.

Well, you know, the stories the jazz musician in his playing tells, you could say it's kind of just like that of a novelist, say a writer of the written word. Storylines in the musician's setting as well as within the company he's keeping constantly, of course, changes the mood that the story that he so intricately weaves. Musically, that is, tenor saxophonist Stanley Turrentine, along with the flugelhorn playing of Thad Jones. True storytellers, that's for sure. Along with the trio of piano, bass and drums, Cedar Walton, Buster Williams and Mickey Rocha. Rocher, I should say. Rocha. Not recently. The front line, of course, belonging to those two men, Stanley Turrentine and Thad Jones. And it's a good version, isn't it, of the old standard, The Way You Look Tonight, is taken from that Stanley Turrentine album called Another Story. It's on Blue Note. From Manhattan, this borough of New York City, we'd like to welcome in stations throughout Australia, across Greater Sydney, over FM 99.3 and 88.5, to Melbourne's Eastern FM 98.1, Adelaide's 5MBS, Canberra's Art Sound, FM 92.7 and 90.3, right around Australia to all states, thanks to the Australian Community Radio Network, the network sponsored by APRA, bringing you the music of the nation through community stations. Would like to welcome you all right now to the sounds of New York City. It's good to be with you. Tom Parker in the chair, and look forward to this time every week. Hope you do too. Let's enjoy these sounds together.

small town jazz community is Milwaukee. And of course, Milwaukee has produced this lady. Her name is Kelly Johnson. Kelly Johnson, this is her first album. It's called Make Someone Happy. Well, it does that, doesn't it? Lots of quality standards in this album, of course. Everything from How Long Has This Been Going On to Ellington Solitude. Some nice vocalized treatments on a couple of jazz standards as well. Joe Henderson's Recorder Me is here, and of course we can't forget the Chick Webb classic Stompin' at the Savoy. Kelly Johnson. You know, looking back on the 1950s and 60s, for many jazz aficionados, Milt Jackson not only stood out as the leading modern jazz vibes player, but for many, Jackson was the only modern jazz vibes player. During that post-World War II jazz scene, he always seemed to be ahead of the game, always coming out of that bebop period and establishing himself and his vibes as a major exponent of that newly arriving cool school, along, of course, with his colleagues, can't forget them, the Modern Jazz Quartet, the Chamber Jazz Ensemble. Yeah, of course, there are other vibes players who would follow in that cool school, but Milt Jackson was definitely the forerunner to other vibes players, and there were many that followed on. Teddy Charles, Eddie Koster, of course, Buddy Montgomery, Joe Locke, Bobby Hutcherson, many, all great, but none quite like the man himself, Mr. Milt Jackson.

This was the very first album that Milt Jackson recorded for that new label back in the 1970s, a label that we feature so often on our show, the label known as CTI, belonging to Creed Taylor. Back in 1972, this album was recorded. It's a good album with just a fine lineup of musicians. Herbie Hancock is in there, the trumpeter Freddie Hubbard, Jay Belenna on guitar, Ron Carter bass, Billy Cobham and Ralph McDonald drums and percussion. And of course, the arrangement by the irrepressible Mr. Don Sobeski. Milt Jackson and a little composition called People Make the World Go Round. Indeed. The album is called Sunflower. Okay, it's Two of a Kind time once again. Two of a Kind, your matching up of a couple of song titles. Put them together. And that's your Two of a Kind. Right, this week, it's hi to Angie A. Angie A. of Sydney. Hi to you, Angie, and good hearing from you. First time to our show. And a good Two of a Kind. Goes like this. If I'm lucky, I'll see you again.

Oh, if I'm lucky, I'll see you again. That's Melody Gardot and Frank Sinatra doing the hoping. And Angie A. of Sydney. Good on you, Angie. Thanks for your tour of a kind. Good hearing from you, and let's hear from you again. We'll do it again next week when once again we'll put two song titles together in sentence form. Yep, your tour of a kind. Yes, indeed. You're listening to From New York, Jazz Nice and Easy, across Australia on the Community Radio Network. I'm Tom Parker. Here's another one of those piano players who earned a steady living, constant career in the LA area, Los Angeles area, mainly as an accompanist for singers like, in those days, Lena Horne, for Ella Mae Morse, Lou Rawls, K-Star, Eartha Kitt, even backed Nat King Cole in live performance. I'm talking about Gerald Wiggins. Gerald Wiggins, who, as well as leading his own trio, it's a good one too, as you'll hear, was also employed as a vocal coach at the Hollywood Film Studios, even had the opportunity to work with Marilyn Monroe. So really full to overflowing career for Gerald Wiggins, who I feel sensibly gave up notoriety in favour of steady work in supporting others, and consequently, I would assume, enjoyed a very good life. Let's enjoy him now. This is the trio, Gerald Wiggins Trio, from 1956.

That's a composition of belonging to Duke Ellington called I Don't Know What Kind of Blues I Got. I don't know either. Gerald Wiggins Trio and Gerald Wiggins on piano. Joe Comfort, the bass player, and Bill Douglas on drums from the year of 1956. And that's the album, don't see around too much anymore, called Wiggin with Wig. Torch songs, songs of love.

Etta James and someone to watch over me, and Lena Horne, Every Time We Say Goodbye, our taught songs of the week. I want to play a track now from the musician Brian Bromberg, who created quite a lot of acclaim, of course, received a lot of acclaim for his first album that he produced called Wood. This is Wood 2, following up Wood. It's the second Wood. Wood, of course, as in the acoustic bass playing and of Mr. Brian Bromberg. Very unusual and a little show busy, but kind of fun. A little whistling thrown in for good measure on this track, along with the acoustic bass playing of Brian Bromberg and the Jimmy Giuffre composition, Four Brothers.

Well, a little shuck and jive there from the bass playing Mr. Brian Bromberg. Rather tasty, actually. Jimmy Giuffre's four brothers, Brian Bromberg, along with Randy Waldman on piano and Vinnie Colaiuta on drums. It's taken from that album of Brian Bromberg's called Wood 2, as in number 2. From New York, this is Jazz Nice and Easy, serving Australia with laid-back sounds designed with only you in mind. Restful sounds to ease you in or ease you out of that helter-skelter day. In Manhattan, I'm Tom Parker. Yes, indeed, it's time once again for our special of the week. Sound Trilogy, three tracks of that special guest, or a musical theme.

The name Barney Josephson doesn't mean a lot to us today. Back in 1938, Barney Josephson, a shoe salesman and a jazz aficionado, decided to open a small cabaret in New York's Greenwich Village. He named his club in the village Cafe Society, kind of a mocking jab at New York's elitist nightclub scene. And just in case anyone didn't get the joke, he dubbed it the wrong place for the right people. The word right was capitalized in what was perceived as another jab at sanctimonious conservatives. I wanted a club where blacks and whites worked together behind the footlights and sat together out front. A club whose stated policy would be just that, Josephson said. There wasn't, so far as I know, a place like that in New York or in the whole country, for that matter. Well, he did just that, and what's more, attracted a society that tolerated integration, and what's more, attracted an upmarket trade into the bargain. You could say, in 1938, he created a cultural phenomenon that helped to promote black singers and musicians, as well as allowing them a stage in which to be seen and heard. Alberta Hunter, Big Joe Turner, Lena Horne, Sarah Vaughan, Art Tatum, Mary Lou Williams, Lester Young, Billie Holiday, all graced his downtown stage and his uptown audience.

die.

Big Joe Turner and that TV Mama. A trailblazer, Barney Josephson based his cafe society on equal rights, treating black and white customers the same, unlike many venues such as the Cotton Club that featured black performers but banned and barred black customers. Barney Josephson was a man of the left. He was not like his brother Leon, who was a communist. He felt the ideology was not, though. It was a substitute for thought. He focused his thoughts on injustice in America being too often a part of the deal. So he formed his anger and focused his anger on race, opening that club that would be open to all. Of course, it flourished so much so that he decided to open a second one, Cafe Society, this time uptown on East 58th Street. Both clubs thrived right on and through the 1940s war years. The high school teacher, Abe Mirapol, who later, along with his wife, adopted the sons of the convicted spies, Julius and Ethel Rosenberg, brought a song that he had written to Barney Josephson. Josephson, well, he couldn't read music, but after reading the song's lyrics, he said, that brought tears to his eyes, gave the song to his current performer, Billie Holiday. The song, a doleful protest of black lynchings in America's South. Josephson said, "I wanted the audience to remember every word of the song, or at least go out thinking about it." Billie Holiday sang the song on stage at Cafe Society to a stunned audience, later recording this classic song of a sordid past and present of America's South.

Strange Fruits, Billie Holiday. After the war, everything changed. A great fear of subversion had erupted in Washington. In 1947, Leon, that's Barney's communist brother, he was called as a witness before the House Un-American Activities Committee. He claimed that the committee itself violated the First Amendment and refused to testify. He was sent to jail for 1 year. And with that, the newspapers, the journalists, Walter Winchell, Dorothy Kilgallen, etc., all went after Barney Josephson. How dare this guy, Josephson, not turn his back on his brother or testify against him? Customers stayed away in droves, fearful of guilt by association. By 1950, both versions of cafe society were gone. No customers, no money, the clubs were sold. For many years, Barney Josephson lived in a kind of internal exile, feeling betrayed by his friends, his customers, his ideals, his customers.

Barney Josephson disappeared. By 1960, the shouting, the accusing all but gone, he reappeared, opening a village hamburger joint called The Cookery. Same ideals prevailed, equality for all. Again, The Cookery thrived with musicians like Mary Lou Williams and the marvellous singer Alberta Hunter, Lester Young,

That's Howard McGhee, one of the first and best of the bebop trumpeters during those 1940s. Howard McGhee, triple tonguing, super clean articulation on enviable technique, of course, plus complete reliability. Totally dependable was he, and because of this, he enjoyed steady employment in both big and small combos. But unlike his favourite musician, that was Charlie Parker, Howard McGhee, he picked up bad habits, you see. Yeah, those habits, drug habits, so severe that they virtually sidelined him for much of the 1950s, and thereafter he would resurface for short periods, only to fall backwards with that habit, of course, controlling what could have been a quite brilliant career. He eventually just slipped into obscurity and ended his remaining years teaching music until his passing, and that was in the late 1980s. Listening there to Howard McGhee, along with Dizzy Gillespie and Fats Navarro, Idris Suleiman, and they're all, of course, the cornerstones of great bebop. Howard McGhee there, and George Coleman on tenor, Junior Mance, and the track called Abi. It's taken from his album called Sharp Edge. Let's remember now a lady who possessed a powerful and a soulful voice, and one who almost reached that level of Sarah Vaughan and her main influence, Dinah Washington. Dakota Staton out of Pittsburgh, a very popular product of the late 1950s and 60s. Recording for Capitol Records, the lady released a whole bunch of good albums, singing mainly standards and, of course, rhythm and blues. She enjoyed good record album sales, including that hit record, of course, that we all remember, The Late Late Show. Remember that back in 1957? Of course, it really pushed things along, advanced her career. But in later years, Dakota Staton converted to Islam, and she married the trumpeter Talib Ahmad Dawood and elected to perform under her new name, Alia Arabia. And like a flash, well, her career virtually disappeared overnight. A quick retracing of remembrances brought back the name Dakota Staton, but things never really did get back to where they were originally. She went to live in the UK, the late 60s, back to the States, and kind of a mild resurgence before her passing. That was in 2007. I had the pleasure of working together with the lady, Dakota Staton, the late 1960s in Japan, and her performance before an American military audience, that was the Yokota NCO, was mildly received. Sad. Let's remember her now, Dakota Staton.

in London Town. Two on the Trot there from Dakota Staten. Good sounds too. Hope you enjoyed her. Dakota Staten, Broadway, Broadway, and that foggy day in London Town.

little rhythm and blues to close out our show this week. None finer than the alto of Mr. Hank Crawford. Oh, indeed. Jimmy McGriff and that B3 Hammond organ. The guitar of Jimmy Ponder and Vance James on drums. And it's called You're the One. You're the One. Oh, indeed. That's Hank Crawford's album. It's called On the Blue Side. It's on Milestone Records from the year of 1989. Hank Crawford.

From New York, Jazz Nice and Easy is produced in studios in Manhattan, New York City, and heard nationally across Australia on the Community Radio Network. Well, that old clock on the wall says we're out of here. It's time to close out our little soiree. Let's do it again next week. Same time. Same place. I'll see you here. In New York, I'm Tom Parker.

Hello, band fans. I'm Murray McInerney, and it's good to be with you again. And I hope you're all well. This is Let the Bands Play, Australia's top band parade, which is brought to you from the studios of 3CR in Melbourne. It's broadcast throughout the nation via the internet, distributed by the Community Radio Network, and also heard on digital radio in Melbourne. The Hanwell Band is one of the oldest brass bands in London. Conducted by Eric Bravington, the band plays the Washington Post March, which was composed by John Philip Sousa.

Isn't that wonderful music? The Washington Post March, played by the Hanwell Band. In 1888, the new owners of the Washington Post newspaper requested that Sousa, the leader of the United States Marine Band, compose a march for the newspaper's essay contest awards ceremony in conjunction with a campaign to promote the newspaper under its new ownership. The next tune is very well known, particularly by opera lovers, as it comes from Peter Tchaikovsky's great opera Eugene Onegin. The Black Dyke Mills Band, conducted by Roy Newsome, plays the waltz from Act 2.

The beautiful waltz from the opera Eugene Onegin, played by the Black Dyke Mills Band. Next up is the Australian Army Band under Lieutenant Colonel Peter Jackson, playing the Midway March. It was composed by John Williams for the classic 1976 World War II film, Midway.

The Australian Army Band with the Midway March. And to those of you who have supported 3CR's annual radiothon with your donations during the month of June, thank you very, very much. To those who still want to and haven't, the number to ring, but during business hours, is 94198377. That's 94198377. It's easy to donate via the internet also, 3cr.org.au. And now we'll hear the Black Dyke Mills Band playing the Rhythmic Danube, a tune that needs no introduction.

And that was the Rhythmic Danube, played by the Black Dyke Mills Band. Back to the wonderful Australian Army Band. It plays a 1930 Sousa composition, the Northern Pines March.

The Northern Pines March, played by the Australian Army Band. The next item is Colonel Bogey on Parade, a British march composed in 1914 by Lieutenant Kenneth J. Alford, a British band master. By the way, Colonel Bogey's name has transferred into golf, with a bogey denoting a score of one over par on a hole. Golfers like me are more likely to score a double bogey, if we can score at all.

And that was Colonel Bogey on Parade, played by Harry Mortimer's Mest Bands. Very good music. We return now to the Australian Army Band, playing for Crown and Country.

For Crown and Country, played by the Australian Army Band under Lieutenant Colonel Peter Jackson. Band fans, I hope you're enjoying tonight's band music, and there's still lots more to come. Our next track, The Magnificent Seven, was written by Elmer Bernstein for the 1960 film of that name. It's played by the Cory Band from Treorchy, Wales, which is one of the oldest brass bands in the world and was ranked the world's number one brass band for 13 consecutive years.

The Magnificent Seven, played by the Corey Band from Wales. Now, band fans, it's time for our regular and very popular segment called the Sousa Spot, notwithstanding we've had a couple already. The Sousa Spot celebrates the very great marches composed by John Philip Sousa, and we're going to hear his 1909 composition, The Glory of the Yankee Navy, with Dr. Frederick Fennell conducting the Eastman Wind Ensemble. The musical comedy The Yankee Girl was in need of a spirited march, and Sousa was prevailed upon to provide one. The march was dedicated to the star of the show, Blanche Ring.

And that was The Glory of the Yankee Navy by John Philip Sousa with the Eastman Wind Ensemble conducted by Dr. Frederick Fennell. In my recent programs, I've been playing lots of national anthems. Here now is the anthem of the United States of America.

Well, unless Donald Trump has changed it, that was the anthem of the United States of America and was played by an unidentified band. We'll now hear the Brig House and Rastrick Band from West Yorkshire, playing a composition by Kenneth J. Orford, The Great Little Army.

The Great Little Army, played by the Brig House and Restrict Band. I've now got the Band of Her Majesty's Coldstream Guards to play Albert E. Matt's 1924 march, Fame and Glory. The march is played first in order at the Veterans March Past of the London Cenotaph on Remembrance Day.

Fame and Glory, played by the band of Her Majesty's Coldstream Guards. In our regular sacred music spot, the Grimethorpe Cavalry Band plays Dear Lord and Father of All Mankind.

The Grimthorpe Comedy Band played Dear Lord and Father of All Mankind. I'll finish with a happy piece called Norwegian Carnival, played by the Welsh Guards. I'm Murray McInerney, and I'll bid you farewell with this track, and I hope that you've enjoyed our band music tonight. Gordon McKenzie will be here for the next 2 weeks, and I'll return on the 19th and the 26th of July.

0: Now, the BBC once wrote to me and said, "Dear Norman Long, we thought you'd like to face the mic with your piano smile and song. So will you bring your repertoire along for us to see, to go over it with a pencil of the blue variety?" So I looked my list of songs up, to the studio I flew. I said, "Here's a nice song called Violets." They said, "Oh, that's much too blue." I said, "Is Robin Adair all right?" They said, "Robin Adair, my head. Just think of the bald-headed men you'll upset. We can't let you broadcast that." So I looked my list of songs up, because I was beginning to tire. I said, "Well, here's a good one, a song called Strike the Lyre." They said, "Strike the Lyre? What on earth do you think you're at? With thousands of barristers listening in, we can't let you broadcast that." So I looked my list of songs up, found one of modern times. There was a young fellow of somewhere. They shouted, "Stop, that's rhymes. If you went and put over that one, why, you'd have us all on the mat. The old lady of Kent might be listening in. We can't let you broadcast that." So I looked my list of songs up to please the listening throng. I said, "Now here's a good one, the Vulgar Boatman's song." But they hated vulgar boatmen and discouraged vulgar chat. And songs about rude sailors are barred. We can't let you broadcast that. So I looked my list of songs up and found an army one. There's something about a soldier, but they said that can't be done. There's something about a soldier would get over nice and pat. To a sergeant's wife with 14 kids, we can't let you broadcast that. So I looked my list of songs up, the position was getting grave. I said, "Now here's a nautical song, a life on the ocean wave." They said, "Life on the ocean wave with all these cruises on the mat? Why, you're advertising the steamship lines. We can't let you broadcast that." So I looked my list of songs up. I was getting fed up to the roots. "Now here's a good song by Kipling, a military song called Boots." He said, "My dear good fellow, do you realize what you're at? You're advertising a chemistry firm. We can't let you broadcast that." So I looked my list of songs up and produced a drinking song. But they said, "This is published by Boozy." Dear, dear, dear, that's all wrong. The song's marked Sing with Spirit, too. Why, it's like a brewery vet. "It's two in a bar, that's barred as well. We can't let you broadcast that." So I packed my list of songs up and said, "Hang it, I won't sing. Would you like some Adagio dancing or a spot of conjuring? Trick cycling, walk the tightrope. I'm a darn good acrobat." And I'd love to tell you what they said. But I can't even record that.
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0: with Wilfred Bramble as Albert and Harry H. Corbett as Harold. This week, is that your horse outside?
1: I don't know what I'm wasting my time for around here. There's not an house under 60,000. The auctioned their junk at Sotheby's round here. Oh, well, in for a penny, might as well keep going. God, blimey. That door knocker must be worth £100. I'll come up here with a screwdriver one night.
2: Good morning. Are you trying to break in?
1: Oh, no. Good morning. It appears that the lady of the house isn't at home.
2: She is now. Do be a pet. Would you mind holding these parcels for me while I get my key?
1: Oh, yes, certainly. What?
2: Bring them inside for me, would you?
1: Oh, yes, of course.
2: Thank you very much. It's very kind of you.
1: Not at all. A pleasure. Oh, if there's nothing else I can do, I'd better shoot off then.
2: Oh, no, don't go. I must reward you for carrying in those heavy parcels for me.
1: Oh, why wasn't heavy? Well, leastwise, not for me. When I'm used to humping grey, everything's about all day long.
2: Really?
1: Yeah, you know, in my line of business, you has to.
2: Yes, you do look very strong.
1: Oh, well, you know. I don't keep myself in condition.
2: Yes, I can see you do. Would you care for a drink?
1: Thank you, yes.
2: Is whiskey all right for you?
1: That will be fine. Cheers.
2: Cheers. And what line of business are you in, Mr...
1: Steptoe.
2: Steptoe. And what is your first name?
1: Harold.
2: And what do you do, Harold? And why are you knocking at my door?
1: I'm a rag and bone man.
2: A rag and bone man. Now, that's interesting. I've never met a rag and bone man before.
1: Well, there's not many of us about, huh?
2: Uh-huh.
1: Yeah, that's my awesome cart outside.
2: Uh-huh.
1: I left a sack here yesterday. With my card.
2: Did you?
1: You might remember it was printed Steptoe and Son, best prices paid for old junk, and saying I'd be calling back today to collect it like.
2: No, I'm sorry. I didn't see it.
1: Oh, well, never mind. Don't suppose you've got anything. Not in a place like this. Thank you for the drink. I'll be on my way.
2: No, don't go. I must have something that would interest you. Why don't you help me to look for it?
1: Well, I've got to go. You see, it's getting dark. I ain't got any lights on the car.
2: Then why don't you come back when you've got more time?
1: Yes.
2: A lot more time.
1: Beg pardon?
2: A lot more time.
1: Yes. Yes, well. Yeah, I'll do that. I mean, I can always call back. I expect I will be round this way again. Sometime.
2: Tomorrow.
1: Yes. Well, I could come back tomorrow, I suppose. If you think there's a chance of something.
2: I would say there's definitely a chance of something.
1: Yes. Well, it wouldn't be too far up my way, I suppose. I mean, I could easily drop by, because I do have to pass by this way.
2: Make it early.
1: Early? Right.
2: 9 o'clock.
1: 9 o'clock?
2: I'll be free all day.
1: 9 o'clock.
2: I'll be waiting for you.
3: Morning, Ted. And how are we this morning? Did we sleep well?
4: What's the matter with you? Never asked me that before.
3: But it's always the first time, ain't it? Did you sleep well?
4: No, I didn't. My leg was playing me up.
3: Oh, what a shame. Oh, you must look after yourself, Dad. Look, I'll get some of that liniment while I'm out. We've got to look after you. I mean, you don't want to spend the rest of your life in pain, do you? An old warrior like you. And you take care of yourself. Oh, it's a lovely day today. So whatever you're going to do, you do.
4: You're a bit happy this morning, aren't you?
3: I'm always happy, Dad.
4: I ain't got your breakfast ready.
3: That's all right, Dad. Don't worry about it. You've got enough to do. I'll get me breakfast out.
4: You're not going out in the cart, are you?
3: Of course I am. What made you ask?
4: Well, I mean, you aren't going out in the cart dressed like that.
3: Well, what?
4: Your best suit on. All ponced up.
3: Well, yes. Why not?
4: Why not? It's a bit daft, ain't it? Going out collecting rags and bones done up like that. It's like a bank clerk going to work dressed up as you normally do. Don't make sense. You've had a shave as well. You don't normally shave for the weekend.
3: Yes. Well, I'm a creature of impulse. Yeah, I just thought I'd do myself up today, that's all. Well, you get a bit fed up being scruffy all the time.
4: Well, the horse won't recognise you, that's for sure. And she won't be happy about getting out at this time of the morning. She got used to you crawling out at 11:30. You're liable to get a hoof right up the kilt. I don't even suppose she's awake yet.
3: Well, I'd do her good. Get some early morning air in her chest. A nice crisp morning like this. Get the old steam belching out of her nose. Yes. Oh, it's good to be alive. What are you doing there?
4: What's it look like I'm doing? I'm putting a bike together.
3: Where'd you get that then?
4: I bought it yesterday. More than you got.
3: Oh, well, yesterday. It was a bit foggy yesterday. They couldn't see me. You done well there with that old bike, haven't you? Well done. Going in for the Tour de France, then, are you?
4: Very funny. I hope you do a bit better on the round today.
3: Oh, yes. I think I might do quite well today. You never know your luck, do you?
4: And call in at the Chandler's and get some more oats.
3: More oats. Roger, I shall see you.
4: And I'll be back late.
3: Right, have a good day. No, stay loose, Dad. We don't have a do it. Look after that leg. More ropes, more ropes.
5: Is that you, Harold?
3: Huh? Yes. Where are you?
5: In the bedroom.
3: Oh.
5: Speak into the grill.
3: Hello?
5: By your left.
3: Oh, yes. Hello? It's Harold Steptoe, the rag and bone man.
5: Don't shout, Harold. We don't want the whole square to hear.
3: Sorry.
5: Push the door. You'll find it open.
3: Oh, yes. We must get one of these fitted out.
6: Into the lounge, pour yourself a drink.
3: Oh, right. What shall it be? I think vodka and lime, and the breath won't smell. Delicious, eh?
6: Good morning.
3: Good morning.
6: I'm sorry I'm not dressed. I've only just got up.
3: Yes, I can see that. But I'll come back later.
6: No, you'll stay here. Oh, is that for me?
3: Yes, it's just a few flowers. A floral tribute, so to speak.
6: Rosebuds, how romantic. Let me put one in your buttonhole. Oh, you're perspiring.
3: Am I? Wait, it's hot in here, isn't it?
6: Let me take your jacket off.
3: Oh, all right. Oh, thank you.
6: Come and sit over here, next to me.

0: Hello, Dad. You still hard at it?
1: Looks like it, don't it?
0: Having trouble with the bike?
1: No, it's going very well, thank you. You have a hard day?
2: Oh, yeah. Oh, yeah, a terrible hard day it was. It was all go. I know. Yeah. At it all the time, I was.
1: Yeah, I can imagine. Did you get anything? Junk, I mean.
2: No, I didn't. There didn't seem to be much stuff about today. It's very quiet.
1: You looked, I suppose.
2: Of course I looked. Hopping all over the place. Very slack it was.
1: Was it?
2: I just couldn't find anything at all.
1: Did you go down Princes Street?
2: I'll tell you, Dad, I've been all over the borough. I mean, I ain't let up all day. I was in one end and out the other. Shouting myself silly, I was. There was nothing, Dad, nothing.
1: Been all over then, have you?
2: All over? I've never known it so slack.
1: So, you didn't get anything?
2: No. Perhaps I'll do better tomorrow, eh?
1: Oh, I expect you'll be wanting your tea. You must be tired after all that hard work.
2: Oh, yeah, I'm knocked out, Dad. I was speaking to some lads down with Cliff, and they didn't get nothing either. It's quite all round, it seems. I said they'd never known it so quiet.
1: Oh, you were down at the calf then. Had your lunch down there, did you?
2: Yeah.
1: What do you have?
2: Eh?
1: What do you have to eat?
2: Oh, meat pie, mash and gravy, and 2 slices of bread and butter, baked well tart and custard, and a cup of tea.
1: All right, was it?
2: Yeah, it's all right. So, you know. And don't change much, does it? I mean, not like yours. Do you want any help with that bike?
1: No, thank you. Was Lenny in there?
2: Lenny? Oh, Lenny! Oh, yeah, Lenny. Oh, yeah, yes, he was in there, Lenny.
1: How's his dad? Any better?
2: Any better?
1: You did ask him, I hope.
2: Well, yes, I mean, of course I did. Yes, he is better. Yes, he said he was a bit better this morning.
1: What's wrong with him, then?
2: Well, he's... What do you mean?
1: Well, you said he was better. I'm asking you, what's wrong with him?
2: Well, he's ill, ain't he?
1: I don't know. Is he?
2: You asked me if I was any better. I mean, if he isn't ill, what do you want to ask me who's any better for?
1: I wanted to see how much of a liar you were.
2: What are you talking about?
1: You ain't been nowhere near that cave.
2: I have?
1: No, you haven't. And you ain't been on the cart all day long, neither.
2: That's a lie. That's a rotten, filthy lie, that is. Who told you that?
1: I can tell you exactly where you've been.
2: I've been on the job.
1: I know you have. I followed you.
2: You what?
1: I followed you.
2: How could you have followed me? We galloped most of the way there. You couldn't have kept up. You're just about knackered by the time you get to the Skinner's Arms, you are.
1: I didn't follow you on foot. I was on this.
2: What, the bike?
1: Yeah, the bike.
2: Go away. You can't ride a bike.
1: Oh, can't I? I'll give you 10-yard start, leg or no leg. 40 years ago, I was a sprint champion in the East Surreys, mate. And I ain't forgotten how to do it yet, either.
2: You liar. You didn't follow me. Where was I then?
1: 21 Berwick Square. I saw you in that house all day long, and you all standing outside shivering. I had to go over and rub her legs 3 times.
2: I was looking for junk.
1: Liar.
2: No, there's a load of stuff in there. We were sorting it all out.
1: 7 hours you was in there.
2: Well, I was pricing it. You know how long it takes to price it. They're moving, you see. They're having a clear out. I'm going back tomorrow to collect.
1: You're not going nowhere near there tomorrow. I'm no mug, mate. I haven't just fallen off a Christmas tree, you know. I know what's going on. Putting your best suit on, shaving. Give yourself away, don't you? I know you of old. It's birds. Birds is the only thing you ever punch yourself up for.
2: You might try to spend a day with a bird. That breaks the monotony a bit, don't it? Anyway, what's it got to do with you? I'm over 21. I can't do as I like.
1: In your own time, do as you like, but not while you're supposed to be working. I'm not having it. I don't pay you to go out snogging with birds, do I?
2: Ah, see, it's the money that's bothering you, is it? I thought it was the morality that was worrying you. Well, that's easy settled, ain't it? Shall we say your share of the loss of income for today was £2? All right. Well, I won't take any wages for today.
1: I don't want your money. I suppose she gave it to you, did she?
2: I'll smash your face in you said things like that. I ain't no gigolo. That money's my own. I earned that. You keep your dirty tongue in your head. Mind your own business. Now, let's have some tea.
1: You get no tea from me. You get tea when you work for it. You want some tea, ask your fancy bit for some. Or did you get turfed out before old man come home? She is married.
2: I don't know, I didn't ask.
1: You keep away from her. I'm going to give you some advice.
2: Oh, advice? Oh, this ought to be good. It's a bit late in life, but nevertheless, welcome. Come on, then, let's have it. Lord Chesterfield's letters to his son.
1: There.
2: Come on, let's hear those pearls of wisdom.
1: I am older than you.
2: Oh, my God. Oh, I wish you'd tell me that when I was a boy. Oh, what a difference it would have made to my life. My dad is older than me. I'm overcome.
1: Listen to me. I've seen a lot more life than you have. I'm telling her no good will come out of this.
2: Well, it's done me a lot of good already. Well, it's restored my self-confidence for a start. Oh, it's very nice to know that when you're pushing 40 that the bird still fancies you. Ah, there's nothing wrong with that, Dad. Maybe when I'm as old as you are and I'm past it, I shall start moralising and tutting. But at the moment, I'm not complaining.
1: I'm not moralising, son. I'm trying to explain something to you.
2: There's nothing to explain, Dad. I'm just still desirable, that's all.
1: Listen to me, Harold. I know what I'm talking about. This bird, she lives in a posh house. She's not a bit of old brass, is she?
2: Oh, no. Now, she's got what your generation might call class. Elegant, she is, you know. The way she walks, you can tell. Breeding. That's all there. She's one of them haughty birds, you know. Arrogant, confident of their position in life. That's the sort of thing that only comes out with good schooling. Well, you know the attitude. Let them eat cake. And the house. Oh, the luxury. Oh, she's got it all there. Oh, yeah, yeah. She's a definite cut above the other scrubbers I usually knock about with. That's like a breath of fresh air, Dad. It's like walking into another world.
1: And have you stopped to ask yourself why a bird like that should fancy a load of old tat like you?
2: That's a nice way to talk about your own son, ain't it? A load of old tat. An unpolished diamond, maybe.
1: You know. She's got the pick of the land. Why bother with you?
2: Oh, it's chemistry, Dad. I mean, who could explain these things? See, we're like two magnets irrevocably drawn to each other. It might be a subconscious urge on her part, an effort by the effete upper strain to revitalise itself by introducing elements of the more virile peasant growth.
1: Sounds like a bunch of grapes.
2: Well, I don't know why. She just fancies me, that's all. And she fancied me for myself. It made no difference to her, me being a rag and bone man.
1: Yeah, great Burke. She fancies you because you are a rag and bone man.
2: And what is that supposed to mean?
1: She don't fancy you for yourself. It's because you're common.
2: Uh-huh.
1: Ah, you have a lot to learn. If you think there's anything in this, you're going to be hurt. She won't want to know you tomorrow. She's had her bit of fun.
2: We'll see.
1: She's amusing herself with you. Can't you see that?
2: Well, I'm having a bit of a giggle myself.
1: But it goes deeper than that with you, doesn't it? I know you. You've been waiting for something like this to happen. You've given up trying to get out of this business under your own steam. You're hoping for some rich woman to come along and take you out. Well, they won't. I don't want you hurt, son. I've seen it all before. They're all the same, these posh birds. Their old man's out for the day. They're bored. They've tried everything. They're jaded. They're looking for something new and different. So they have a dabble with a bit of rough.
2: Now keep calling me a bit of rough!
1: Well, that's what it is. It intrigues them. It makes a change. You're a plaything, can't you see that? A new toy.
2: It's not like that at all. You weren't there. You don't know what went on. You don't know what she said. The way she looked at me. She had respect for me. We just didn't sit there snogging for 7 hours. We chatted. We talked about life, politics, books, culture. We got a lot in common. We were equals. It was more of a marriage of the minds, really. I taught her a few things she didn't know.
1: I bet you did.
2: For instance, I mean, politically naive she was. I sorted her out there. A couple of more visits, she'd have the old Vote Labour posters up in her window.
1: I see. It's her knocked out by you, is it?
2: Well, let's say she was quietly impressed.
1: Poor blimey, you don't half think a lot of yourself, don't you? Full of yourself, aren't you? Well, let me tell you something, mate. Listen carefully to this. This is the voice of experience talking. When I was your age, I was better looking than you are.
2: Oh, naturally. You were taller as well, weren't you?
1: I wasn't taller, but it was wiry with it. And I still got more hair than you, so don't be saucy. Anyway, I was a bit of a goer on the quiet. You never knew that, did you?
2: Oh, yeah. I've seen that photo of you in the straw hat and the Oxford bags. Very sexy. Standing by the shower bag with your foot on a crate of brown ale. Very dashing.
1: Yeah, I was very dashing, even though I said it myself. I was a fine figure of a man. I haven't always been old. I've had me moments. It didn't start with you, you know. You listen.
2: I'm a gog. I can only wait.
1: Right. Well, this is the point. Birds like this one never left me alone. All the ladies were all after me, and there was more in them days. All the big squares in London, there was houses then, there were. Not bedsitters, with maids and butlers. I used to go down those streets, Belgrave Square, Wilton Crescent, all round there. I used to ring me bell, bawl out me cry, and they was hanging out the windows, they were. It's an occupational hazard, rich birds.
2: Oh, I see. So all these young guards officers in the blues, they're all honourable fit steptoes. Is that what you're trying to say?
1: No, I'm not. Now, don't be vulgar. I'm only trying to open your eyes for you. This is the first time it's happened to you. You've never come up against anything like this before. It used to happen to me every day. It's happened to all the lads.
2: Not like this, it hasn't.
1: There you go, you see. You're making a romance out of it. You always have to make a romance out of everything. You got to take it in your stride. Bird on the round fancies you, fair enough. Part of the business. But don't let it go to your head. Don't hang about. Move in, move out, move on. There's always another house next door.
2: You've always had the nasty tendency to coarsen everything, haven't you? Can't you understand, Dad? But it isn't like that. She wasn't hanging out in our window. We met on the doorstep, and our eyes met. And, well, that was it. I mean, this isn't move in, move out, and move on as far as Dorothea is concerned. There's something warm and tender. She wants me for myself. Look, I've waited a long time for something like this, Dad. Don't try and degrade it.
1: So, you're going to see her again?
2: Yes. I'm going round tomorrow morning again. And I'm taking some of my books round. We're going to discuss them.
1: You're not going out on the round?
2: No, I'm afraid not, Dad. You'd better make cover arrangements. I'm not saying that this is going to be the end of Steptoe and Son, at least not yet. We'll just have to wait and see. If Dorothea and I find we might possibly have the basis for a durable union, we might decide to shack up together. But that is all in the future.
1: Harold, listen to me.
2: Dad, please. I know what I'm doing. Dorothea and I are grown people. I think she expressed it perfectly yesterday when she said, Harold, in this age of atomic uncertainty, we must grab every happiness wherever we can find it.
1: Ah, Gordon Bennett.
2: And as the French would say, it is une liaison dangereuse. I realise that. But then, life is like that, isn't it? I mean, it's total war from the moment you're born till the moment you die. You just have to go along with it, don't you? Either way, Dad, it's no good talking. It started. It started this morning on her doorstep. The dike has been breached.
1: Eh?
2: And all the talking in the world can't stop the deluge of passion. It's opened up.
1: And stops at 4:10, just before old man gets home.
2: Not like she is married. Yes, so now you know. But it's a mockery. She hasn't seen him for 5 years.
1: She told you that, did she?
2: He was a brute and a bully. They had nothing in common. It was a mistake. She was young. She didn't know what she was doing. Would you deny her a chance of happiness?
1: With you? You're joking. Let me take you away from all this, my darling, and come and live with me down at my junkyard. She's spun you a right yarn, hasn't she? I've never heard such a load of old codswallop in my life. You walk into that place tomorrow and you'll come shooting out the front door with all your books after you. She probably won't even recognise you.
2: We shall see. We shall see. Dorothea, darling.
3: Oh, not today. Thank you.
2: What?
1: Not
3: Dorothea, it's me, Harold. Dorothea, I got some books.
2: Look, it's me, Harold Steptoe, the rag and bone man.
4: And I'm Arthur Thompson, the coal man. You heard what the lady said. Go on, hop it. Go on, don't clear the pitch. Keep it going, eh?
2: Yeah, but I was here yesterday.
4: Well, don't be greedy, then.
2: Well, come out. You come out of there. You come out. You've got no right in there. They've got gas central heating in there. You come out. Dorothea, don't listen to him. You'll get all covered in coal dust.
4: Rotten swine.
2: I hope it's a warm winter. I hope you don't sell a bag full.
1: Hello, son. You're home early. Scrub you out, did she?
2: Scrub you out?
5: You must be joking. Crying her eyes out she was when I left her. I told her straight, there's no future in it. We might as well turn it in now. There she was, screaming, shouting at the front door, and pleading for me to stay. But I took no notice. I turned my back on her, I walked away. I walked straight down the garden path.
1: And kicked the coal man's horse.
5: And I kicked the coal...
4: You've been following me again.
1: Well, I was only passing by.
2: You nosy little tow rag. You ought to be in MI5, you ought. Give you a sniff of his helmet, you could find Martin Bormann, you could. Ah, what chance have I got? Next time I get a bird, you could come and watch me. It'll save you a lot of messing about.

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night, that very, very special night. 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

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Tonight I've got some trad jazz, some music from the big bands, some from the big jazz names, together with some contributions from some unlikely sources, just like this one.

It Had to Be You, written by Isham Jones and Gus Kahn, Vince Giordano and the Nighthawks. So who was the vocalist? Elvis Costello.

That band was one of my jazz heroes when I was in my teens, the Red Onion Jazz Band, with the King Oliver tune, Where Did You Stay Last Night? A number of the songs I'm playing tonight come from the Australian Jazz Museum. In their latest CD they've put out for members, when you pay your fees, you get a CD. It's a great bargain, I've got to tell you. And that comes from the members' compilation for 2019. So if you like some of the music I'm playing tonight, particularly the Australian jazz, why don't you get in contact with the Australian Jazz Museum? 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That one is Where Did You Stay Last Night? Red Onion Jazz Band.

Down Home Rag was played by Humphrey Littleton and his jazz band, a song written by Len Brown and Wilbur Sweetman. And wasn't that a foot tapper, that first song? Big Bear Stomp, which is a song most jazz bands would have in their playlist, I would suspect. Written by Lou Watters, played by Yasuki Arama and the Dixie Jive.

Recorded at the Powerhouse Jazz Club in 1965, Ken Jones and the Powerhouse Crew, Totem Tom Tom. And High Society Jazz Band with a song written by Old Dubin and Harry Warren, Lulu's Back in Town.

written by Clarence Williams, recorded by Len Barnard's jazz band in 1953. Wait till you see my baby do the Charleston. Barbara Rosine and her New Yorkers with just like a melody out of the sky.

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0: written by Gus Kahn, Ernie Erdman, Billy Myers and Elmer Schobel. Nobody's Sweetheart Now, played by the 10th Avenue Jazz Band.
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I like that. The Seaside Stompers, recorded in Portland in 1987 with the Codfish Ball. The next artist just recently passed away, one of my favourite performers, and I think you'll enjoy this particular song from Leon Redbone.

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from Sydney, the New Wolverine Jazz Orchestra with Neil Macbeth on vocals, a song written by Ned Washington and Victor Young, Can't We Talk It Over? And the Storyville Jazz Tet, Every Day's a Holiday. Probably should have played that song last week, shouldn't we? 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

0: I Say a Little Prayer, Burt Bacharach number, sung by Aretha Franklin. And before that, Peter, Paul and Mary, and they had the San Francisco Bay Blues.
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Little Boxes. And that was from Maestro Charlie Barnett. Before that, Dean Martin, and he was Standing on the Corner. Joe Harnell and the orchestra, and they're saying, Fly Me to the Moon.

0: the John Lennon number in my life. And that was Bette Midler along with Jake Shimabukuro on the ukulele. He is a ukulele virtuoso and very well known in the ukulele world, has done some beautiful music. And if you just have a look up on Google, you can find in YouTube some videos of him playing songs on the ukulele. While My Guitar Gently Weeps is one of the really good examples. And he is just magic on the ukulele, so no wonder they call him a virtuoso, because that's what he is.
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0: Coming up next, The Beggars, an Australian group who have recorded songs like Some of the Seekers and various folk songs, etc. They've been around for quite a long time. They've been covers of Boney M, and they tour Australia with their shows that they have. And I thought I'd play this one from them. It was a song that I wasn't as familiar with as some of the others, but they do a very good job of it. It's called East of the Moon.

East of the Moon from The Beggars. Most of us have had to do the dishes at some stage in our lives. I don't have a dishwasher, but I'm quite happy to do the dishes. And some people aren't, but you think that's probably many people in the world that have never had to do the dishes. Maybe some of the musicians. And that's what this next song is all about. It's called Did Beethoven Do the Dishes? And it's sung by Riley and Maloney. So have a listen.

0: Well, the things people think about when they're doing the dishes. Maybe you could compose a song like that while you're doing the house chores and think of who maybe didn't ever have to do those chores.
1: Some countries are famous for old monuments and crumbling ruins. 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

man from the land of the palm trees. 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My poems are also flaming crimson. My poems are like a wounded fawn seeking refuge in the forest. The last verse says, Con los pobres de la tierra. With the poor people of this earth, I want to share my fate. The streams of the mountains please me.

The Cuban number one Tonamera from the Sandpipers. And before that, Janet Seidel with You Fascinate Me So.

Kaiser Bill's Batman from Whistling Jack Smith. Dorothy Kirsten, a lyric soprano, and she is singing a number called Soon, and that's from the 1927 musical of Strike Up the Band.

0: Dorothy Kirsten with Soon.
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0: Something Stupid. That's a song I first heard from Nancy and Frank Sinatra. There are quite a few different versions of it around. It's still a good number. And today is Michael Bublé and Reese Witherspoon. Something Stupid.

Pink Martini, along with the Von Trapps and Dream Little Dream of Me. 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It's a great way to get new members and new people interested in your organisation. Now we're coming up to The Seekers from their album Future Road. It's more one of their more later albums, but very popular as well. And this is a number that was the poem originally, or the story of it, was written by Henry Lawson, and the music was put to it by Bruce Woodley. It's The Bush Girl.

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1: 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If your hose fittings are leaking more than what comes out of the spout, don't throw them away. 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
1: Throughout history, there have been many songs written about the Eternal Triangle. This next one tells the story of a Mr. Grayson, a beautiful woman, and a condemned man named Tom Dooley. When the sun rises tomorrow,

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0: That makes everything copacetic.
1: What's that?
0: I'll let you know as soon as I find out. Ethel, if you're catching a cold, let me sneeze for you.
1: Boy, you've got the equipment.

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1: Here I am, Ethel. 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
0: Jimmy, you must have caught my cold.
1: Yes, Ethel, I caught your cold, and that means the best of lovers must part. 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
0: See you around, Jim.

not better be on a medieval spree? 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We did research, authenticity was a must. Zeus, did we search, and what did we find? 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

measured by the hours in a day. 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

0: Well, hello there. 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On our last visit.
1: Hi, Mr. Finian.
2: Oh, a rough day, I understand.
1: Terrible. Horrible. Just awful.
2: Welcome to the Universitarium.
1: Kind of like the planetarium?
2: Oh, much, much more. Whenever I'm having a terrible, horrible, awful, worser day like you, this is the place that I come to. When my little world seems out of control at times, I just look up. And I remember that God has a much, much bigger plan than I can ever ask, or think, or imagine.
1: You want me to read something? The Unexpected Guest and Other Tales.
2: Enjoy. We can talk about it later. Under the stars.
3: They will kill anyone.
4: So what should I do? Hide here?
3: They will search here. You must flee.
4: Where?
3: Out of France. To Suavia.
5: Have you decided to join the revolution?
3: No.
5: Then I shouldn't have opened my door to you.
3: I am not your enemy. I am your brother.
6: It's open. Run, Jack.
5: If you'd like to die by my gun today or die by the guillotine tomorrow, it makes no difference to me. Your liberator will die now.
7: Julius, don't shoot again. It's your brother.
5: What?
4: Can you help us?
8: Come in, my dear. We'll take care of you.
1: Pepin, you're going to a new home now. They're nice people and you will love them. What's the matter? Stop!
9: Pepin!
1: Pepin, come back!
9: Where did he go?
1: Pepin! He's gone.
7: Julius, there's a fire.
5: I know. I started it.
7: What? What? Why?
5: To divert attention.
7: What?
5: Baron Durlo, don't ask questions. Run out of the back door and go to Richard's house. Amelia will give you instructions.
10: What is happening here? Julius, stop! What are you doing with the prisoners?
5: I am moving them.
10: They are to be executed in 2 hours. Why do you care?
5: I simply think it would be a better idea to
10: put the prisoners back in their cell and help us put out the fire. What are you waiting for, Julius?
5: Harry, open the cell lock.
7: It's open.
5: Throw him in. Lock it.
10: Julius, I never took you for a traitor. You will die for this!
5: We must go.
11: Wait! What about me?
10: I will hunt you down. I will organize an army to find you and kill you. You will never be a free man again, Julius!
11: We're free!
5: Don't celebrate yet. We're not safe. Jacques, you must flee to my brother's house. After I free the rest of the prisoners, I'll meet you there. Help you find your wife.
7: What? Why are you doing this for me?
5: Helping you is a cause worth fighting for. I was blind to it before. Besides, I cannot stay in France. They will kill me on sight.
7: Then I will meet you at Richard's house. God be with you, and thank you. Colin, where will you go?
12: I have family in Switzerland. I'll go there.
7: May God protect you and deliver you.
12: Thank you, my friend. If ever there was proof of a God, I believe I have seen it here today.
7: It is not proof you need. It is faith.
13: Jacques, thank God.
12: Hello.
13: I heard you were to be executed today. How did you...
12: Julius rescued me.
13: Julius?
12: It's too complicated to explain now. Do you know what happened to Richard?
13: Yes. He's in the hospital.
12: He is alive?
13: For now. They won't let me see him.
12: Is my Lena here?
13: Yes. Lena, come here.
14: Coming. What do you want? Oh, Daddy!
12: Oh, Lena.
14: Daddy.
12: I thought I'd never see you again. Are you well?
14: I'm much better, Daddy. Amelia is nursed me back to health.
5: Hello, Amelia.
13: Julius, what are you doing here?
5: Amelia, I cannot tell you how sorry I am.
12: He is helping us.
13: How could you believe him? This could be a trick to find your wife and murder her, as he will you.
12: Julius risked his life for me. From what he has shown me today, he is worthy to be trusted.
5: It took Richard's courage and sacrifice to awaken my hardened conscience.
13: Time will tell.
12: Where are Isabel and Charles?
13: Suavia.
12: Suavia?
13: It was unsafe for them to stay here. They left without Lena because she was too sick for the journey.
12: Where in Swavia?
13: We don't know. Richard said goodbye to them at the Rhine. The rebels will search for you here. You must leave now.
12: With no money to travel. This journey will be a severe test of our faith.
13: You're not as poor as you think.
12: Where did you get this?
13: It's yours. You were always generous and kind. You lent money to so many when they were facing hard times. They wanted to give some of it back to you.
12: Yeah, but how?
13: Richard collected as much as he could before his attempt to rescue you.
9: I will procure a horse and cart. Jacques, you and Lena can ride in the back.
13: You have no time to lose. Go.
12: Thank you, Amelia. You will not be sorry for trusting Julius.
13: We will see.
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18: The fire is contained on the south side.
17: Good. Have you found Julius?
18: No.
17: How could you be so foolish? Allowing him to lock you in the cell.
18: Well, we both trusted him too much.
17: We will talk about this later. How many prisoners escaped altogether?
18: 14.
17: 14? We cannot let this news spread. The government will think we have been weakened, especially if they know the escape was led by one of our own.
18: Yes, sir.
17: I know what we'll do. Make a list of all that were to be executed this morning. Give this information to the newspaper and tell them the executions were carried out.
18: Yes, sir.
4: Did he find Pepin?
19: No. No sight or sound of him. He searched until dark.
4: Oh, poor Charles.
8: Oh, poor boy.
19: Here, a bit of good news. The newspaper says that the revolution seems to be quelling a bit.
4: Oh, may I see it?
19: Certainly.
4: Thank you.
19: Where is Charles this morning?
4: I let him sleep in longer today. He's been a bit overwhelmed lately, and now the loss of his bird.
8: It would be no wonder if the child slept for a month.
19: Could you please pass the bread, Eloise?
8: Yes. Would you like the butter as well?
4: What?
19: What is it?
4: No. No!
19: Isabel!
4: No!
19: What was in the newspaper?
8: 14 enemies of the state executed. The Baron Jacques Darrow? Her husband has been executed.

0: Daddy, how are we ever going to find them?
1: I don't know.
0: How do you know Julius is leading the horse in the right direction?
1: I don't. Julius knows as much as I do. I have thought of every possibility of where they could be. I've tried to think like your mother. I've tried to think like your brother. I've followed logic. I've followed instinct.

0: He saved my life. The god who can change a heart so dramatically can help us to find your mother and Charles.
1: Please, my dear, you must eat.
2: I am not hungry.
1: You are sick and weak.
2: I cannot eat.
1: You must.
2: Leave me, please.
1: Yes, of course. We should call the doctor.
3: I don't have to be a doctor to know what is wrong with her. She's heartbroken.
1: She won't eat. She won't even look at me. She's been in the room staring at the wall for days.
3: She's going to die of starvation.
4: Daddy, I'm hungry.
5: Yes, I suppose we should eat now. Julius!
6: Yes?
5: We need to eat. Could you stop at the shop here?
6: Yes, of course.
5: Whoa!
6: Come, let me help you down.
4: Thank you, Daddy. That's better.
5: Are you coming in with us, Julius?
6: No, I should stay on the lookout in case there's trouble.
5: Very well. We'll buy some bread for you.
4: Daddy, how long will we keep looking for them?
5: Forever, if we must.
4: I mean, tonight.
5: All night, if we must. Hello there.
7: Hello. Can I get something for you?
5: A loaf of bread and a wedge of cheese, good sir.
7: You look like you've been doing some travelling. You'll enjoy our fresh-baked bread. In fact, it's just out of the oven.
4: Thank you, monsieur. Have you seen my mother and brother walking through here? She has long, pretty black hair, and my brother's hair is curly.
7: No, I'm sorry.
5: It would have been a week or so ago.
7: Can't say I remember.
5: If you do see them, would you please let them know that they are being searched for by their husband and daughter?
7: Certainly. Here you are, sir.
5: Thank you.
7: You're welcome, sir.
4: What's that?
5: What?
4: Do you have a pet bird? It sounds like a canary.
7: Actually, we just found it yesterday. Or rather, it found us. It flew into our shop out of the clear blue sky. How did you know it was a canary?
4: We had one as a pet. May I see it?
7: Certainly. Come through. We put it in the back.
4: Daddy, come. I know that song. Daddy, it's Pepin.
5: Pepin? How?
4: Charles took Pepin with him.
5: Lena, there is very little possibility.
4: It is him. Look at his bad wing.
5: It is Pepin.
4: They must be close by.
8: Ryman!
7: We're back here, Oliver.
8: Do you have any... Oh, Pepin.
4: Excuse me, how do you know Pepin's name?
8: There is a boy staying with us. It was his bird. It flew away from us 2 days ago.
5: Is the boy's name Charles?
8: It certainly is.
4: Oh!
5: God be praised. I'm his father.
8: Of course, Baron de Lowe. But we thought you were dead.
5: I stand before you alive and well by the mercy of God, my friend. Sir, maybe come back for the bird later.
7: Absolutely. It sounds like you have a family reunion to attend.
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1: And now, back to Lamplighter Theater.
2: Mother, please, you must eat.
3: My dear Charles, you must be brave.
2: Don't talk like that, Mother. All you need to do is eat.
3: Charles, listen to me. Sometimes bad things happen to good people. We will never understand why on this side of heaven.
2: Mother, stop. You're scaring me. Stop.
3: I spoke with Oliver and Eloise. They will take care of you.
2: No! No! No!
4: Isabel!
5: Mummy?
3: What?
2: Father!
4: Oh, Charles!
5: Oh, Mummy!
2: Oh, Father!
3: We live! Oh, God of mercy! Be everlasting! Praise for your deliverance!
4: Amen! Oh, oh my darling!
3: I thought you were dead!
4: It was nothing short of a miracle.
3: How did...
4: We will explain later.
5: Mummy, what's the matter?
4: My darling, you're so pale. You must eat something.
6: I brought some soup.
2: Here, Mother, eat your soup.
3: Yes. I'm hungry again. Oh, glorious day.
4: Yes.
6: Oh, no, thank you.
4: Praise. What a day.

0: How is Lady Isabel?
1: Sleeping. She is still very weak.
0: What will you do now?
1: We will wait until the madness is over, and then we'll head back to France.
0: There may not be much of it left. The revolutionaries will not stop until France has been burned to the ground.
1: Perhaps. But it is our home. What will you do?
0: I have no home anymore. I am considered a traitor to both my country and my cause. I must leave forever.
1: And Richard?
0: I hope to see him one day and beg for his forgiveness. Not a moment goes by that I don't feel the pain of his wounds, the ones that I caused.
1: Julius, a wise and godly man, Francois Fenelon, once said, "The great physician who sees in you what you cannot see knows exactly where to place the knife. He cuts swift and deep into your innermost being, exposing you for who you really are. But pain is only felt where there is life. And where there is life is just the place where death is needed most."
0: What are you saying?
1: God has begun a work in you, and he will complete it. Except a grain of wheat falls into the ground and dies, it abides alone. But if it dies, it brings forth much fruit.
0: You've given me a lot to think about. Thank you.
1: No, thank you, Julius. And may God be with you.
2: Father!
1: Yes, Charles?
2: May we go to the shop and get Pepin now?
1: Yes, let's do that.
3: Hello again, sir.
4: Ah, yes, hello. Nice to see you.
5: Thank you.
4: You've come back for your bird?
2: Yes. Where is he?
3: I don't hear him.
5: Is he still in the back?
4: Actually, I'm very sorry to say this, but Pepin is gone.
2: Gone?
4: After you left, he started flying around his cage and squawking like I've never seen him.
2: What?
4: This morning, I opened the back door to replenish my flour bin and the bird was gone.
2: No.
4: We have a cat, but I haven't seen any feathers or anything.
2: Feathers?
4: I'm very sorry.
2: Oh, Pepin.
5: Oh, Charles.
2: Pepin.
5: I know you love that bird. Oh, my son.

0: Well, it's good to be home.
1: Home. It's awful.
2: They've destroyed everything.
3: They stole my doll collection.
1: Why, Father? Why would these rebels want to ruin our house?
0: The madness of the past few months was much worse than damaged houses and stolen dolls. We are blessed to have survived.
1: They won't come back, will they?
0: The fighting is not over. It has just temporarily subsided. The king and queen are dead, and there are new people trying to start a government.
1: Oh, my mother's china.
0: Isabel, damage to a few plates.
1: I know, Sham. I'm blessed that God spared us. And many in this country lost so much more than their dinner plates.
0: I know.
4: My lady, Sir Jacques.
0: Richard!
1: Richard!
4: I received word that you were back.
0: Oh, it's so good to see you, my dear friend.
5: Are you well?
4: I laid in bed for weeks, but I am getting around better every day.
0: Thank God.
4: My brother sent a message by courier that your needs were being cared for in Swabia.
0: Where is he?
4: I don't know. Probably in Switzerland by now. I don't believe I'll ever see him again.
1: I'm sorry, Richard. But we hope that he finds our saviour.
2: Or maybe the Lord will find him.
0: Well spoken, Charles.
1: Yes.
0: Richard, you must tell us all that has happened in France. We only know what we've read in the newspaper.
4: Oh, we have much to talk about. But first, I have something for you. Come. Some tea for you?
0: Richard.
2: How lovely.
1: Richard, you're not our servant anymore.
4: I will always be your servant, as well as your friend. But tea is not the only reason I brought you in here. I have a gift for you.
2: Oh.
4: It's under this linen.
3: What is it?
0: Shh!
4: I'm giving away my surprise.
1: Pepin!
3: Pepin!
1: Oh, you got Pepin!
4: It was all very strange. He simply flew into the room one day.
1: He migrated all the way back here from that man's shop.
4: You have quite a bird here.
2: We have quite a god.
0: Yes, we do, Charles. Quite a god indeed.
2: Pepin!

0: And wow.
1: Yes, wow.
0: Whoa, how do you do that? Just appear out of nowhere.
1: Oh, I don't know. I just happened to be in the right place at the right time, just like you. So tell me, Jeremy, the D'Urlo family was rich, so everything went well for them, right?
0: No, it was terrible. Horrible. Just awful.
1: Reminds me of somebody else's day, I know. But the very things that were hard for the D'Urlos turned out to be for their benefit. Remember the storm and the fog that Charles and his mother went through?
0: It protected them from the bad guys.
1: Exactly, it did. And when Richard was wounded, those wounds changed the heart of his wayward brother. This is the way God works, Jeremy. He takes the bad, inverts it to good, and multiplies the blessings. Now, can I ask you to do me a favor?
0: Sure.
1: You have had yourself a very hard, very tough day. From your alarm clock going kaflooey to your mom telling you that you're going to move. But I want you to forget about all that for a moment. And I want you to look up at the stars.
0: Okay.
1: Now I want you to imagine how big God is. And I want you to imagine how big God's love is for you. When you move to your new place, there might come a time when you're feeling down. When you do, go outside at night and look up. As you gaze at these millions of sparkling orbs and glowing worlds that God created, I want you to remember these words. For I know the plans I have for you, declares the Lord. Plans to prosper you and not to harm you. Plans to give you hope and a future.
0: Thank you, Mr. Finian.
1: You're very welcome, Jeremy. Are you feeling better now?
0: Yeah, I am.
1: Good. That's because you're seeing better. And just wait until you read the other two stories in that book.
0: Oh, I don't know if I'll have time. I have to be home soon.
1: Oh, you'll have time. Later. After all, this book is yours to keep. For you.
0: For me?
1: For you.
0: Thank you very much.
1: Well, you're welcome very much. So, Jeremy, whenever you're feeling down,
0: look up.
1: Mm-hmm. And remember.
2: 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The bookend story was by John Fornov. The sound was designed by Alan Hurley, the music composed by John Campbell. It was directed by John Fornov. Jess Harnell played Finian Jones. Tim McCartney was Jeremy. Eddie Carroll played Jerry Rigsby. Jacques was Ian Cullen. Poppy Elliott played Isabel. Andrew Williams played Richard. Sheila Shand Gibb played Eloise. Oliver was played by Richard Sims, Charles by Oscar Elliston. Lena was Lily Carson. Julius and the shopkeeper were played by Andy Harrison. Alexis and the captain by Stephen Greif. Genevieve and Dominique by Joan Moon. Sebastian and the doctor by Robert Benfield. Stuart Pendred played Colin. Rosie Code played Amelia. And the soldier was played by Doug Rivolta. Recorded at the Soundhouse Studios in London. Our producer, John Fornov. Associate producer, Bob Hoos. Our London casting director, Philip Glassborough. And our executive producers, Mark and Deborah Hamby. And I'm your host, John Rhys Davis. We've enjoyed our visit with you. Come back soon. You're always welcome here at Lamplighter Theatre.
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4: When we think of great men of prayer, a name that nearly always comes to mind is George Mueller. Mueller had an unusual ability to pray in faith for God's provision. As a result, God used George Mueller to start a great orphanage through which thousands of children were cared for, both physically and spiritually. Now, you might think it obvious that the first thing George Mueller did each morning was pray, but it wasn't, at least not later in his life. George Mueller wrote that for much of his life, the first thing he did each morning after dressing was to pray. But he later discovered that his prayer was clearer and more effective if he first spent time, quote, getting his soul happy in the Lord. Now that is a tremendous insight from a mighty man of God. If one of history's greatest prayer warriors didn't feel right praying until his soul was happy in the Lord, perhaps you and I could consider that a good pattern for starting our day and for redeeming the time.
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0: And it's morning to you, wherever you may be. You're in tune with Radio Western 98.1, your voice and address for more than 35 years. Colin Huggins with you this morning, along with Doug Corrigan.
1: And morning. Good morning, Colin. Good morning, listeners. Good.
0: Head fresh. How are you doing?
1: I'm doing fine, as long as I'm inside, not outside.
0: Well, this is good. This is good. All righty, let's have our weekly dose of Glenn Miller. And this tune is called Bugle Call Rag.

0: I'm Jim O'Brien with today's Towns and Cities of Australia. Katherine, in the Northern Territory, is on the route between Darwin and Alice Springs. The main attraction to the area is the Katherine Gorge, which is truly spectacular, as is much of the landscape in the area. There are thermal pools along the Victoria Highway, the swimming hole on the Katherine River, and plenty of picnic tables and facilities in the Katherine Low-Level Nature Park. The Cutter Cutter Caves National Park has limestone caves with orange horseshoe bats, which are an endangered species and are wonderful to see. Nearby Aboriginal communities are well worth visiting. Plenty of accommodation is available, depending on what you're looking for, and it includes hostels and hotels. There are also several budget eating places, as well as the more expensive. In the town, there are several shopping centres and several art and craft stores worth a look. The Katherine Museum, the Old Train Station, School of the Air and Springvale Homestead are all worth a look. And don't forget, if you plan a visit to Katherine in the Northern Territory, you won't be disappointed. With today's Towns and Cities of Australia, I'm Jim O'Brien.
1: Welcome back. It is 12 minutes past eight. Doug, we're talking footy now.
2: Yes, let's go back, Cole, to Thursday night.
1: Yes.
2: A concerning injury to star Max Holmes marred a comfortable win as the returning Grian Myers led the Cats to a 27-point win over St Kilda. The win means that the Saints have not won there for 27 years. Mm-hmm. Long time.
1: Indeed.
2: A desperate rundown tackles from Tom Atkins and Jai Clark set the tone early as the Cats kicked the first four goals of the match. Geelong then put through the first four of the second term, which indicated that, you know, they were on top of it. I think the Saints came back a bit, but watching parts of the game, you could see that they had it under control, Geelong.
1: Yes.
2: And, but unfortunately for the Cats, going to have to wait, the Saints are going to have to wait another year to try and break that hoodoo. And, of course, last night, a bit of a surprise, I thought, because Sydney playing at home don't get beaten too often. But Sydney went down last night to Adelaide. The Adelaide entered Sydney's unbeaten run at home this season as big men Darcy Fogarty and Roddy Filthorpe stole the show in the final quarter at the Sydney Cricket Ground. On a wet night where territory was king, the word blockbuster lived up to its name. Fogarty kicked three final quarter goals and Filthorpe threaded the eye of the needle for the second time at the Randwick end to seal a superb Adelaide victory. The win was the Crows' sixth from their past seven matches. They capitalised on the pressure they started and finished the game with and kept their final four hopes alive.
1: Indeed.
2: So there you go.
1: That reminds me a bit of last year too, when Adelaide were up and about as well, weren't they?
2: Yes, that's right. So it'll be interesting to see what happens there.
1: Yes.
2: Now, we'll come back to football a little later, but another big thing happened last week, and that was the British Open tennis.
1: Yes, of course.
2: And Jannik Sinner said he still considers winning Grand Slam tournaments a very, very rare achievement, despite securing his fifth major title by defending his Wimbledon crown. The world number one outlasted Alexander Zverev in a bruising encounter, 6-7, 7-6, 6-3, 6-4, in the final at the England Club. It was Sinner's first Slam triumph since winning his maiden Wimbledon title 12 months ago. You just want to enjoy it. Today was very tough. If I lose, it's still a great day. Playing a Grand Slam final is so rare and so special. So for me, I never take things for granted. So it's a nice attitude to have, Colt.
1: Indeed.
2: And also last week in the ladies, there were moments on a glorious day in London when Linda Nuskova wanted to block it all out to silence the noise that threatened to swallow her hopes of a dramatic Wimbledon women's decider against Carolina Machova. As the 21-year-old walked to her chair after her elder compatriot completed a stunning second set comeback to square the decider, Nuskova put her fingers into both ears to dim the din from the standing ovation afforded her plucky rival. Nuskova went on to prevail 6-2, 5-7, 6-3 in an extraordinary final. Tennis is so unpredictable, so you always have to keep fighting until the last point, she said. On 5 occasions in the second set, Naskova was within 1 point of a career-defining triumph, but victory must be seized. Against the rival Vermachova's resilience, this proved far harder than anyone could have imagined. But it was a great game, and congratulations there. And there was another final last week at Wimbledon.
1: Was indeed, yes.
2: And this is about young Cruz Hewitt.
1: Yes.
2: Said after seeing the viral footage of him as a youngster hitting with tennis champion Roger Federer, the little kid would be happy despite losing the Wimbledon boys singles final in a roller coaster three-set match in London. In picture-perfect conditions, where the temperature reached 28 degrees, Hewitt was defeated by 16-year-old American qualified Jordan Lee from Florida, 6-4, 4-6, 5-7. He missed out on victory 24 years after his father won the men's singles title in 2002. So it was interesting.
1: It was.
2: I think he might go places, this young man, but he's always going to have that father, you know, as they do in the football. But look at the Dacos.
1: Yeah, true. Big lad too, though, young Hewitt.
2: Yes.
1: And then probably get more solider as well. So
2: dare say.
1: That will go well for him, yeah. Alrighty, 8:17, here is some more music. Here is Ganga Jang, Sounds of Them.

Here's today's water safety and your children. Here's some suggestions for reducing the risks of your child drowning at the beach. Supervise your child at all times. 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

0: It's not too late to join Maroondah's Council's Maroondah Lift Project. They have organised an out-of-hour group starting on the 23rd of July. These sessions are friendly, supportive and designed to be easy to follow. You can also participate online. So the starting time day is 23rd of July between 6 p.m. to 7 p.m. You can register through Council's website and go to the Maroondah Lift Project, or you can contact Fiona Burridge, Community Wellbeing Facilitator, on 9294 5737. That number again for Fiona, 9294 5737. Now, Col, unfortunately, it's a little bit of sad news. I noticed during the week the Western Bulldogs are mourning the loss of the 1954 Premiership centreman Don Ross, who has died aged 92. His passing leaves only one surviving member of the Footscray, fabled first Premiership side defender Jim Gallagher, who is now 95. Recruited from North Albury, Ross played 129 games, kicked 20 goals for the Bulldogs across seven seasons from 1952 to 58. He won the Bulldogs' best and fairest in 1956, with club great Arthur Oliver calling him the ultimate team man. Ross was elevated into the Bulldogs' Hall of Fame in 2018. Now, a little bit of local news. This was made headlines in major paper distribution here in Melbourne. But Borwin Premiership coach Brenton Sanderson says he was devastated to be sacked by the Eastern League powerhouse. After four consecutive losses, the Tigers parted ways with the 2024-2025 Premiership mentor last week. Sanderson said he was on an overseas holiday when he heard his assistant coach had been tipped out. "I wasn't told about it," Sanderson said. "When I called up to question that decision and how I wasn't consulted, the conversation didn't go as I was hoping it would. I'm obviously devastated because I love the club." The Tigers appointed former AFL player Lachie Young to take over as coach, assisted by Sydney Swans great Leo Barry, who won that premiership when he took that mark, remember?
1: The big mark.
0: So clearly there's a lot of not knowing between the board of the Borwin Footy Club and Sanderson, the coach. And also now, folks, just as we have been doing in the Sunday newspaper, we've had some highlights again from the Eastern Division, and this time it tells me it took Mitchum just 4 minutes to break a three-quarter stalemate against Eastern League Division One ladder North Ringwood, setting up arguably its most crucial win this season, with just seven goals kicked between the two teams, two to final change and less than a kick separating them at all breaks. The third-place Tigers quickly turned a one-point advantage into a bridge too far for the Saints, winning 9-4-58 to 5-10-40. Mitchum captain Jess Uren stood up all day and led the Tigers' last charge as ruckman Danny Baglava also fired in commanding display. Key forward Jai Townsend finished with four goals for Mitchum, two of those coming in the fourth quarter with the match up for grabs. The victory left Mitchum to a 10-3 record, holding on to third spot while North Ringwood remain on top. Then we had another item here. Just when some thought the door was ajar for an upset competition benchmark, East Ringwood proved its critics wrong in Eastern Premier Division. The ladder leader Rouge shook off a determined fourth place Blackburn with a 16-16-1-2 to 8-18-66 victory away from home, putting the foot down with an 11-goal-to-4 second half. And then finally, they tell us here, oh, there's two more, Mount Evelyn, just up the road here, climbed to second in the Outer East Premier Division after defeating Alinda Fernie Creek 16-10-106 to 11-9-75. The Rovers held firm despite a last quarter surge from the Bloods, who kicked the first four goals of the term to trim a 40-point three-quarter time deficit to just 15 points, but they held on. And finally, Josh Hawkins kicked 8 goals and Luke DeGoldy 6 as Yarra Glen thrashed Yarra Junction 37-31, 253 to 2-4-25 in the Outer East Division 1 League.
1: All right. Thanks for that, Doug. 8:27. Here's some more music for you. Here's Crowded House.

0: I'm Scott Bradley with today's music trivia. There were claims years ago that Bob Dylan stole the song Blowin' in the Wind from a New Jersey high school student. Well, Bob Dylan's exposure to a mass audience came at a price. It was a scurrilous rumour, popularised by a November 1963 Newsweek article, which claimed Dylan hadn't actually written Blowin' in the Wind. He had bought or stolen it from a high school student and claimed it as his own. The claim that Laurie Wyatt had written the song was also repeated in the Millburn High School newspaper of December 1962 and then in 1963. The rumour, of course, was completely false. Dylan had written Blowin' in the Wind in April 1962 and recorded it the following July. I'm Scott Bradley with today's music trivia.
1: Welcome back. It is 8:32. Time to talk Eastern Footy Netball League now.
2: Yes,
1: we're all together. Yep. We're all ready to go.
2: We are.
1: Righto. So let's have a look at the matches last week. The continuation of the
2: first part of the Premier Division. Yeah, right. Where they have to split round.
1: I should get my act together, Doug.
2: You're right.
1: Okay, so we've got Berwick. We're playing South Croydon.
2: And Berwick, 10-9-69, South Croydon, 8-7-55.
1: Right. Blackburn, we're playing East Ringwood.
2: Blackburn, 8-18-66. East Ringwood, 16-16-112.
1: Right, and Noble Park were playing Doncaster East.
2: Noble Park, 9-10-64, were defeated by Doncaster East, 14-5-89.
1: Right, and the matches for today in the Premier Division
2: Perhaps do you want the ladder first?
1: Well, there's no point because the matches aren't complete, are they? Unless you want to do it, go on.
2: No, you're right. You're correct.
1: Okay, so the matches for round 13 today, Vermont are playing Bourne and South Belgrave are playing Roval. So let's have a look at Division 1 now, Doug.
2: Right you are.
1: And we see that last week it was Montrose were playing Wantirna South.
2: Montrose 13-13-91, Wantirna South 15-13-103, so it would be a good game.
1: We've only needed two goals. Muralbark were playing Bayswater.
2: Muralbark 21-16-142, Bayswater 5-5-35.
1: Right, North Ringwood were playing Mitcham, as we've talked about before.
2: Yes, North Ringwood 5-10-40, Mitcham 9-4-58.
1: Okay, and Park Orchard were playing Beaconsfield.
2: Park Orchard 21-12-138, Beaconsfield 12-10-82.
1: Right, and the last match in the round was Boronia versus Norwood.
2: And Boronia 10-12-72, defeated Norwood 8-7-55.
1: Right, and the ladder sees now as?
2: We see the ladder now as on top is, here we go. Excuse me, folks.
1: Would that be North Ringwood perhaps on top, or would it be Mitcham on top, I would suggest?
2: All good things go astray. North Ringwood is on top, and they've had 11 wins and 2 losses.
1: Yep.
2: Followed by Wantirna South. Third is Mitcham, and fourth is Park Orchards. Montrose then comes fifth, Boronia 6th, Muralbark 7th, and we had Beaconsfield 8th, Norwood 9th, and Bayswater 10th.
1: Right. So the match is scheduled today, round 14. Bayswater are hosting Boronia.
2: Excuse me.
1: So you'd think that Boronia might win that one?
2: Yes.
1: Here's an interesting one. Beaconsfield are playing Muralbark. 7th and 8th on the ladder, I think it is.
2: Yeah.
1: So that'd be another good one.
2: Beaconsfield's 8th and
1: Muralbark 7th, I think.
2: Yep.
1: Remember rightly?
2: Your very good memory.
1: Here's another one, another good game schedule. Mitcham are playing Park Orchards. Local derby.
2: Yeah, always a tough one.
1: It is, yep. North Ringwood are playing Wantirna South. Another interesting game.
2: Yes.
1: And the last match in the round is Norwood hosting Montrose. So you think Montrose might win that one?
2: Yes.
1: Righto, let's have a look at Division 2 now, Doug.
2: Yes.
1: And Templestowe are playing Croydon, or play Croydon.
2: Templestowe.
1: Yes. Can you find it?
2: Oh, I had all this in order, you know. I was going to surprise you.
1: All right.
2: And do it properly. All perhaps right. We'll have a break.
1: All right. You get your act together and we'll have some...
2: I'll go and stand in the corner.
1: Yes, indeed. Okay.

0: Well, we've got our act together and we can't find the results, but we've got the ladder, Doug.
1: Yeah, we have got the ladder for Division 2.
0: So go with the ladder.
1: You want the ladder first? Okay.
0: Yeah, go for it.
1: On top is Surrey Park, and they've only had the one loss, Colin.
0: Mm-hmm.
1: Templestowe is second.
0: Mm-hmm.
1: Then Mulgrave, Lilydale, Croydon fifth, and Waverley Blues sixth. East Burwood seventh, Heathmont eighth, Scoresby ninth, and Ringwood 10th.
0: Righto. Well, let's get your crystal ball ready, and because the match is today, round 14. Lilydale are playing.

0: eighth on the ladder with 4 wins, and Mulgrave a third on the ladder with 8 wins, I think, Mulgrave.
1: All righty, okay. Now, let's have a look at Division 3 now from last week.
0: Yes.
1: And we see that Ferntree Gully were playing Whitehorse Pioneers.
0: And we have the result here. Ferntree Gully were 8-5-53. Whitehorse Pioneers 8-10-58. Only 5 points.
1: Right. Coldstream are hosting Knox.
0: Coldstream 7-5-47. Knox 16-12-108.
1: Right. Sylvan were hosting the Basin.
0: Sylvan 11-6-72. The Basin 14-19-103.
1: Right. Upper Ferntree Gully were playing Oakley Districts.
0: Upper Ferntree Gully 11-13-79. Oakley Districts 4-2-26.
1: Right, and Donvale had the bye.
0: That's correct.
1: Right, now round 15 scheduled for today. Ferntree Gully are hosting Coldstream.
0: And you see that Coldstream are in 6th spot and Ferntree Gully is in 8th spot. Gully has 2 wins and Coldstream has 4. So, home side, I think.
1: All right, Oakley Districts are playing Knox.
0: Knox are in 4th spot with 7 wins, and unfortunately Oakley Districts has only had the 1 win.
1: Right. The Basin are hosting Donvale.
0: The Basin are in 3rd spot with 10 wins, and we find Donvale is in top spot with 11 wins. So this should be a corker of a game because it's played at the Basin.
1: Indeed.
0: Yeah, it'll be interesting.
1: It will. Whitehorse Pioneers are hosting Sylvan.
0: Whitehorse have had 3 wins and Sylvan has had 7. I think maybe Sylvan.
1: All right. And Upper Ferntree Gully has the bye.
0: Right.
1: Okay. Let's turn our attention now to Division 4.
0: Right.
1: Last week it was Warrandyte were playing Doncaster.
0: And we find that this is Division 4, is it not?
1: Division 4, round 13, yes.
0: Doncaster, 7-5-47 were defeated by Warrandyte, 14-15-99.
1: Right. Chirnside Park were hosting Bulleen Templestowe.
0: Chirnside Park, 7-16-58. Bulleen Templestowe, 17-11-113.
1: Right. Kilsyth were hosting Croydon North, MLOC.
0: Croydon North 6-7-43, Kilsyth 16-17-113.
1: Right. Nutterwadding were playing Fair Park.
0: Nutterwadding 6-6-42, Fair Park 25-14, right. 164.
1: And Forest Hill had the bye.
0: That is so.
1: Right, round 14 scheduled for today. Doncaster are playing Forest Hill.
0: And when I can separate two sheets of paper,
1: yes,
0: we'll find that Forest Hill, 8th on the ladder with 1 win, and Doncaster is 7th on the ladder with 3 wins. Mm. So it's being played at Doncaster, you said?
1: It did.
0: Yeah,
1: yes.
0: You have to go to home side then.
1: All righty. Bulleen Templestowe are hosting Warrandyte.
0: This should be the match of the round, I think, and we are broadcasting, I think.
1: We are indeed, yes.
0: Warrandyte has had 9 wins on top of the ladder, and in second is Bulleen Templestowe with 9 wins as well.
1: Right. Croydon North MLOC are hosting Fair Park.
0: Croydon North, 6 on the ladder, and they're playing
1: Fair Park,
0: who were a third on the ladder. Fair Park's had 9 wins and Croydon North's had 4. So
1: right.
0: I think
1: Nutterwadding are hosting Chirnside Park.
0: Nutterwadding, unfortunately, have only had 1 win. Chirnside Park's had 8 in 4th spot, so I'll go Chirnside.
1: All right, and Kilsyth have had the bye.
0: Right.
1: All righty, just let me play this and we'll be back with you in a second.
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1: Now, the match of the day today, which we are broadcasting, is

0: the match, Division 4 match between the top two teams of Bulleen. Tipplestar were playing Warrandyte, and the pre-match starts at 1:15, game at 2:20, and at 5:15 we'll have all the scores from all the other games and commentary of same. So thank you for that, Doug, and we'll get back to you next week, and we'll have another chat pertaining to the Eastern Footy and Netball League.
1: We will, my friend.
0: All right, and in the meantime, here is a John Farnham.

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2: Welcome back. It is 8 minutes to 9 o'clock. Doug.
3: Colin, yes. This is a little interesting, this one.
2: Yes.
3: Tasmania is considering whether it could publicly announce its marquee signings for 2028 while those players are still playing for rival AFL clubs next season.
2: Ah,
3: interesting, because that's what I know the NRL do this.
2: Yeah.
3: But it's never been done. Anyway, it's one of their considerations. Devils chief executive Brendan Gale said the club was working through how it could balance generating momentum with public signings without putting those players in difficult positions with their current club.
2: Mm.
3: He also said the AFL's 19th club was edging closer towards naming its inaugural senior coach, but would not comment on recent discussions with the three leading candidates, John Longmire, Ken Hinckley and Nathan Buckley.
2: Mm.
3: So, that's the most interesting.
2: Who do you think should get the Tassie job?
3: Whoa, that's a good question.
2: Hey?
3: I wouldn't be surprised, I think, if it was Ken Hinckley.
2: Mm.
3: I got a feeling somewhere in the past he might have coached down there in Tassie at one stage with one of the Tassie clubs.
2: Yeah, fair enough.
3: So it's interesting. I'm not too sure at this stage.
2: It is indeed. All righty. Here's some more music for you. Here is Natalie Imbruglia for you.

0: And morning to you. Welcome back. This is the second hour of our show, and it's time to talk Kilsyth Cobras basketball. And in the studio with us this morning, it's a very good morning to the head coach of the women's youth team, Michael Walsh. Good morning, sir.
1: Good morning. How are you?
0: I'm well, thank you. Yourself? Fresh?
1: It is a bit fresh out there.
0: Yes. Now, before we get into it a bit more, can you tell us how the senior team went last night over at Deltham?
1: They had a close loss.
0: Right, so,
1: The ladies did have a close loss.
0: And what about the blokes?
1: The boys had a loss as well.
0: Oh, did they?
1: Yep.
0: All right, so that makes it interesting in relation to the men's top eight, is it not?
1: It's a top eight, but I think they're doing a play-in tournament this year as well.
0: So, oh, okay.
1: Yeah, so ninth and tenth get to play some early finals as well.
0: Oh, I see, right, okay.
1: So I think if the boys win tonight,
0: yes,
1: they'll be guaranteed for a top eight, I think.
0: Oh, okay, right, fair enough.
1: If they lose because it's their last game tonight, they'll be in the play-in, I think.
0: Oh, right, yep. Okay. And talking of playing, you've got a very important game this evening. Finished third on the ladder,
1: yep.
0: So you were happy with that, the way the team performed throughout the year?
1: Yeah, girls have played really well.
0: Mm-hmm.
1: Yep, we actually finished equal top. There was three teams that finished
0: top. Yes, that's right. Yeah,
1: 18 and 4.
0: Yeah.
2: Very, very tight section.
1: It was a tight, but after a little mini ladder that they did, we got moved down to third. So,
0: oh, okay.
1: But that's fine. So we've had a really good year.
0: All right. And you're off to play your final tonight down at Sandringham.
1: We are, yep, down at Sandringham, 5 o'clock. So.
0: Right, okay. So how have you gone with them, played them throughout the year?
1: We only played them once.
0: Okay.
1: That was really early in the season, I think second or third round.
0: Right.
1: And lost by 6 points. So,
0: okay.
1: Yeah, so we played well. We were really good. So, and we had our chances to win as well. So.
0: All right. So obviously, since you played them last, the teams would have changed around and so forth.
1: Yeah, a little bit, yep.
0: So forth, so,
1: yep.
0: Yeah.
2: At least you have something to work on. You've got an idea where the strengths and weaknesses are.
1: Yeah, we do. Yeah, we do.
0: Oh, that's good.
1: They've lost a couple of players. We've lost a couple of players since then. So, but
0: right. Fair enough.
1: Mm.
0: And, of course, do you all travel together down there tonight? Or
1: everyone will make their own way down there.
0: All right, so. We've got to be there by a certain time. So
1: yeah, we try to get there about an hour and a quarter, hour and a half before the game. So
0: fair enough.
1: Some of them, you know, like to just get down and have a bit of a chat, and others got to tape up and stuff like that.
0: Yeah. So you finishing third, what does that mean in relation to a double chance?
1: Yeah, so we still get a double chance
0: because
1: we're top four.
2: Good.
0: Okay.
1: It's a top eight.
0: Right.
2: Same as the football before this year.
1: Yeah, that's it. So first place fourth, second place third.
0: Right, okay.
1: And then the two winners we'll get the week off.
0: Right. Okay.
1: And the two losers will have to go down and play the winners of the bottom four teams.
0: Right. And does that mean that you'll have a home court advantage?
1: We will, yes. Yep. So if we win today,
0: yes,
1: we'll get home court for our next game.
0: Oh, that's terrific.
1: Final. Yeah, which would be good.
0: Well. Which is good for the great support behind the team of both the Cobras organisation.
1: Yeah, well, as you've seen, they do come out and support quite well. So.
0: They do indeed, yes. Yeah. And, of course, just on the bye, the Cobras are playing, men and ladies are playing their last home and away game tonight.
1: Tonight, yep.
0: Against the Bendigo Braves,
1: yep.
0: Which will be an interesting competition,
1: yeah.
0: I would think.
1: Yeah, well, they all obviously want to get the win and finish on a positive note. So the women, they've just missed out. They can't make finals now.
0: No, fair enough.
1: But I'm sure they want to, you know, have a good win tonight. And
0: fair enough.
1: Set a good... Get them ready for next year.
0: For next year, fair enough. So that would make it pretty hard for you as a coach in relation to the personnel going up into the Cobras number one side.
1: But that's the whole goal of the youth league anyway.
0: Yeah, true.
1: Is we want to get them ready and we want them to go and, you know, play for the senior
0: team.
1: Play for
0: the best, yeah,
1: so, yeah.
0: Enough.
1: But but the girls are really good. They, you know, there's a, you know, come in and out and, you know, they... work well between both teams. So, and they do train with both teams during
0: together,
1: the week.
0: So does that mean that because the ladies Cobras lost last night that you'll probably get some of them back playing
1: with
0: you?
1: We do get, we get two
0: who
1: back
0: are
1: tonight.
0: Eligible to play?
1: Yeah, Hannah and Lily, they'll come and play with us tonight. So,
0: where
1: in recent times, if there's a clash, their priority has been the senior
0: enough,
1: team.
0: Yeah.
1: Yeah.
0: Which will be a boost for the team?
1: It will, definitely. Yeah, it'd be good.
0: All right.
1: Yeah.
0: And going the other way, do you get anybody from the other, under-16s or 17s come and play with your team.
1: Yeah, so we've got no under 16s. It's probably a bit too young for them, but we do have a couple of under 18 girls playing. So they'll be playing tonight, and a couple of those girls are really good contributors to the team as well. So
0: a couple of them, some good prompts.
1: Yeah, definitely. Yep.
0: Fair enough.
1: And again, that's the whole idea of the program.
0: Yeah, of course.
1: That they've set up at Kilsyth. The progression is there to go through the age groups.
0: Fair enough.
1: So it's good.
0: That's good. Mm. And your daughter is still your offsider coaching away.
1: So she's still hanging around. Yep.
0: Hanging around. Really?
1: No, she's good.
2: She's not listening.
1: She's at gym, I think.
0: Good insight from her in relation to things like that. Yeah.
1: Yep, she's good. Yeah. Yep. Takes a good interest in everything. So,
0: all right, okay. Mm. No blues yet between the two?
1: Nah, just occasionally, but that's just occasionally? Nothing serious.
0: Oh, that's fair enough. No. Yeah. Well, I understand what's going on.
1: No, she's good.
0: Oh, that's good. Yep. That's good. Yep. And so that would give her an insight in relation to coaching for her future too, would it be?
1: Yeah, I keep recommending that she should take it up.
0: Yes.
1: But she's a nurse, so it's a bit hard
0: with
1: hours and that sort of stuff.
0: With the schedule et cetera.
1: Yep.
0: Fair enough. That's fine.
2: Yeah. Listen, perhaps I'd like to add a little basketball item that I identified during the week. Australian basketballer bound for the Commonwealth Games has opened up about living with type 1 diabetes in a bid to challenge misconceptions about the condition. Lara McSpadden, who will represent Australia in the 3x3 basketball in Glasgow, was diagnosed with the autoimmune disease age 7. McSpadden, who is now 25, said diabetes meant she had to make hundreds of extra decisions every day, particularly during training and competition. I never pretended type 1 diabetes is easy, the Diabetes Australian Ambassador said, but I have never believed diabetes should decide what I can achieve. I've been incredibly fortunate to have supportive parents, teammates, coaches and health professionals. I want young people living with diabetes to know they can still chase their big dreams. So I just thought, here's a basketball lass representing us in the Commonwealth Games, type 1 diabetes. It's a great effort, and I hope that any other listeners, young people listening in, if they had a diabetes, as Lara has proven, you can still live your dream.
1: Yeah, and be successful too, because she's played at the highest level as well.
2: Yes, senior women. So. Yeah, that's right. Yeah. So I just thought it was a marvellous article, and I was waiting. I'd have the opportunity to have a chat to three of us with that. Yeah.
1: Yep.
0: All right. So what are you, obviously the Commonwealth Games coming up and so forth, so how do you think the Aussies will go in that?
1: When is the
0: Commonwealth Games?
1: Commonwealth Games.
0: Yes.
1: Yeah, I think Australia will be quite well. They'll be really strong.
0: Yeah.
1: obviously, they're probably the strongest team of the...
2: Of the competition.
1: Yeah, of the
2: basketball.
1: Competition.
2: They have to be rated number one,
1: yeah,
2: I think.
1: Yeah, they will be.
2: Yeah.
1: I'm not sure if everyone... There's a couple of good girls that play over in America.
2: Yes.
1: Oh,
0: okay, yeah.
1: Don't know if they all come back.
0: Yeah, fair enough.
1: But we'll still be very, very strong.
2: Yeah, I think.
0: Okay. Yep. So out of basketball, that would take a fair amount of your time. So what else do you like to get involved in? You're still working, of course?
1: I'm still working, yeah.
0: Yes, okay.
1: If I come weekends, it's always good to try and go and play golf if I can.
0: Right, okay.
1: Been a little bit cold recently, so.
0: Right, okay.
2: Fair weather golf. Can't blame you.
1: No.
0: But, and you're saying you're playing at Eastern.
1: At Eastern, yep.
0: Yeah.
1: So it's really good. They've done really well. And since the... They reopened the clubhouse after it got burnt down.
0: Yes, indeed.
1: It's been really good. So, and membership's really good. And
2: did they ever identify the cause of it being burnt down?
1: Oh, I think it was some sort of safety switch in the car where the carts are.
2: Oh, yeah. Okay. Yeah.
0: All right. And is it a long course or a hard course?
1: It's hard. It's always hard.
0: Yeah, fair enough.
2: Compared to the original down in Doncaster, right?
1: Oh, different type of course.
2: Is it?
1: Yeah, different type of course. The other one was probably a bit more tight.
2: Yes.
1: With all the trees and that and in amongst the houses.
2: Yep.
1: This one's a bit more open. All and right. There's a bit of water and that sort of stuff now too. So, but it's a really good setup out there, so it's nice.
2: Oh, okay.
0: Mm. So you keep your eye on what's happening in the British Open, I would assume.
1: I did see that. So one of the Aussies had a really good round last night, Lucas Herbert.
2: Lucas Herbert and... I might as well just mention quickly that he's now leading after round two. Yeah. I think he had...
1: Equaled the record for lowest round ever.
2: And he missed his last four-footer. It would have been outright record on his own. He did a marvellous job and he came, you know, from the clouds, really.
1: Yeah, he did.
2: But there's a lot of other the better golfers just made the cut.
1: Yeah. I'd say Adam Scott's only two under, so he's not that too far behind.
2: He's only four shots behind. But we know Scotty, I think he gets a bit tired towards the end.
1: Yeah, that's all right. Well, you never know. Have a good round tomorrow and put
2: always keep our fingers crossed, that's for sure.
0: Now, just back on the basketball, Michael, apart from yourselves, who do you think's your biggest threat for going back-to-back in the final?
1: All four teams have finished in top four.
0: Right, okay.
1: They're going to be strong.
2: Any one of them.
1: Yep. Yeah, they're all strong.
0: You've had a good record against them as well, haven't you?
1: So the team that finished on top, we split it. We played them twice. We beat them the first time.
0: Which is Diamond Valley.
1: That's right.
0: Yep. Okay.
1: And then they beat us the second time when we played us by about 3 points or something. Right, okay. So, and then Keilor, which is the team that we played in the grand final last year.
0: Yes, indeed. They're back up again.
1: Met a couple of times. Yeah, they finished fourth.
0: Right.
1: So, so they're always going to be strong as well. So,
0: fair enough. Okay, good. And obviously, also the lads are doing pretty well as well. They finished.
1: Yeah, the boys finished well. Yeah,
0: finished fourth again.
1: Yep, snuck into the top four. Mm-hmm. So, you know, they've had a couple of injuries, you know, every week this year. So they've done a really good job to.
0: To
1: finish top four, and I think they've got a lot of the players back now too. So they'll be good.
2: And they get the double chance as well.
1: They do. Yep, same thing. Yeah. So I think they're playing the old rival Knox tonight. Tomorrow. Play tomorrow.
2: Home or away?
1: They're away.
0: Away. Yep. 1 o'clock at the State Basketball Centre.
1: That's it. Yep.
0: Yeah. I've never been there, but how's that facility?
1: It's pretty impressive.
0: It is. Really?
1: It's pretty big. I think they've got 18 courts there now.
0: Really?
1: It's pretty big.
0: Do you play in the show court there, do you?
1: No, we get there's a little mini show court. So, so we played there about 3 weeks ago, I think.
0: Yeah.
1: We played on that one, so.
0: Right, okay. Yeah. Yeah. And you've been lucky throughout the year with not many injuries to the girls?
1: We've been all right. Okay. Yep. There's one poor girl, who's doing really well. Yep. She hurt her kneecap, so she's out for the season.
0: Right, okay.
1: But otherwise, injuries have been okay.
0: That's good. Yep. And she comes and sits on the bench and
1: she's there every week. So,
0: which is good. Good spirit.
1: I'm sure there's a couple of other girls got a little niggles and that sort of stage at this stage of the year, they do well, so they keep competing every week.
0: Terrific, all right, fine. Anything else you want to chat about whilst you are here? Yes,
2: I guess we've covered it pretty well.
0: And
2: it's been great that you could come in because we have a representative every week during the basketball season, and it's wonderful to have the Cobras supporting us here as well.
1: It's good.
2: Thank you for that, Mike.
1: Yeah, and we have a good turnout every week. So, you know, the parents and the kids and supporters all come down and support us, which is really great. Okay. So,
0: well, we'll be keeping an eye on you.
2: Wish you well.
0: We wish you well. And
2: in the break, I hope
0: you... like you did last year.
1: Thank you. That's the goal.
2: During the break, I hope your handicap improves.
1: Okay. Yep. Hopefully, cross our fingers and touch wood.
2: Yes, indeed.
0: Well, not long as someone lets us know what's going on tonight at the main game.
1: So, yep. Are you going tonight?
0: I think I shall, yes. Doug unfortunately can't because he's can't wander around up in the grandstand, unfortunately.
1: Okay, yep. Yes.
0: But unless if you have a box and you've got some influence.
1: Yeah, I'll make some inquiries for you.
0: You're very kind of you. Well, thank you once again, Michael, and... maybe wish you well and thank you for coming in this morning.
1: No, thank you for having me. Much appreciated.
2: All the best.
0: Thank you.

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1: My wife and I gave up smoking at the same time. I quit outright, just stopped one day. 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I had a few restless nights and the odd headache, and she started snacking a bit more than usual between meals. But it didn't last long, and now we've both given up and are feeling much better for it.
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3: 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And of course, after the 10 o'clock news, sport and weather, Stephen Spicer will be your host for his great Saturday Sounds program. It's time to talk golf, and it's a very good morning to Ron Hotten from the Eastern Suburbs Veterans Golf. Have I got that right again?
4: Hotties.
3: Oh, yeah.
4: That's all right, Colin. Sorry. No, don't do that. Ron. I'm your guest, so I'm lucky to be here. Yes. Good morning, Colin. Good morning, Doug.
5: Good morning.
4: Good morning, all the members who listen. We had somebody, a very efficient secretary, did a little straw poll, and apparently there are a couple of dozen members who actually listen on the Saturday morning to hear this segment. So
5: yeah, that's good.
4: I better not muck it up, had I?
5: No, we're a community radio. We like to know what's happening in the community.
4: And a special good morning to Wooshka, who's a very, very special character.
5: Yes.
4: Main reason, because for the second time this year, he's won two raffles in a row on the one day.
5: Really?
4: Yes, and didn't give the second one back, so made sure that he got everything that he claimed. He's a lucky bugger, I tell you what. But anyway.
3: All right, so what's been happening with your organisation?
4: Well, Colin, last week we played at Keysborough. Now, Keysborough is a boutique course and therefore costs a little bit more. Our members were subsidised by our ESVGA to a certain extent, so they still paid about the amount that they normally pay at most of the other courses.
5: Right.
4: But they love playing at Keysborough. There were 87 playing, and it was in excellent condition, the course, with beautiful greens and lovely fairways, and although some didn't play very well, it certainly was enjoyed by all, and also the catering afterwards was great. Now, gentlemen, also they had Mitch Olmos playing at Keysborough, and he's one of our he's a golf pro from Churchill Waverley, but he's one of our sponsors, provides balls for the ball rundown. So he was there, and of course APS is the group that also sponsors our vouchers and that, and they were involved too. The results of those of that day, gentlemen, were that very consistent player called Stan Lee plays at Box Hill with the ASVGA, won the big voucher with 39 points.
5: Do they call him the Phantom?
4: Yeah, something like that. Stan is very consistent. So is Ron Drain, who's from Tuatruan Park. Do you know where Tuatruan Park is?
5: No.
4: It's on Stud Road.
3: Oh,
4: in
3: really?
4: Roville, opposite the Waverley Private Golf Course.
5: Oh, okay.
4: Yes, you'd see it if you went along Stud Road. Yes. There's two courses, one on either side.
5: Oh, okay.
4: Anyway, Ron Drain had 36 points, so he snared the runner-up voucher. And third was Michael Whitehead, a good golfer, plays off 11. He also had 35 points, so he grabbed the third position, which was good. But the and I should mention that our next game is August the 3rd, Monday, August the 3rd, at Rossdale, which is down near Murrumbina, near the beach. And that's a lovely, popular course, flat course. The only disadvantage with that is you can get lost trying to get there, to find it. So that's interesting too. But the exciting news is that we have a system where players always put in their scores, and the best of the best, the most consistent players, actually get chosen in three teams, separate teams of three, who to play in the championships, the veterans teams championships at different courses each year. They've played at Traralgon, they've played up around Bendigo, but this year they're playing at Buninyong. Up on the way towards Ballarat. And the three teams have been chosen. Now, just so that you understand, boys, the three teams are based on their scores from January, from January right through to last month, June, and the best average scores will then see them chosen in the teams.
5: That makes sense.
4: The championships are in September, as I say, at Buninyong in Ballarat. We're sending three teams of three, hopefully to replicate the result of a couple of years ago, Sam said, to remind everyone of that, where one of our teams was successful, because the teams come from all over Victoria. Teams from the Wimmera, teams from Gippsland, so teams from the North East.
5: It's state title.
4: Our team one is Bruce Bauer, Sam Athens and Mick Wallace. I would imagine Bruce would probably be the captain there of that team, although Sam is our ESVGA captain, excellent captain, and he's done well to make that team. But keep in mind, that's not three gentlemen who have the best handicaps.
5: No.
4: Bruce plays off 11 or 12, Sam plays off mid-20s, and Mick Wallace plays, I think, off more than 30. So they're... Their handicaps count when they play in the championships in September. Bruce is a very popular member and will be a very good leader of that team.
5: Right.
4: Team two is it consists of Nick Madden, Neil Muller, our record secretary and past main secretary, and Ron Drain. Mentioned Ron Drain coming runner-up at Keysborough.
3: He's,
4: as I said, very consistent. So Nick Madden, Neil Muller and Ron Drain. Not sure who might lead that team. Maybe Neil. And the third team, Harry Hopkins, Michael Whitehead and Ian Palbury. And again, probably Michael Whitehead might captain that team. But certainly that team... all three teams should represent ESVGA very well. So they go up on the Sunday usually and get to meet the local members up there. They have usually have a comp of some sort. It's just a fun comp with the members. Then they usually have some kind of barbecue tea at night. And then the Monday they play their first round. They have a big dinner on the Monday night, wherever it is, and then Tuesday they play the second round. Really, whichever club gets, because clubs apply to host whichever club Doug gets the gig for a particular year, it's a real feather in their cap to do very well. And every year, I've only been involved twice, but every year the clubs tend to have... catering available, they provide lunches, They always make sure that they've got plenty of food on the side, like
5: as
4: yo-yos and
5: do.
4: Cakes and whatever.
3: Yeah.
4: At the various clubs, and it's a great treat to see them playing for our ESVGA, and our ESVGA, of course, also subsidises their costs, so they don't have to pay for accommodation, etc.
5: How do you go for accommodation for all the players?
4: Well, often that's a very good question, Doug. And often, I know one of the two times I represented our club, we had great difficulty, and that was at Stawell.
5: Yes.
4: That was when we went to Stawell about 3 or 4 years ago, and we had great difficulty finding accommodation. So you got to sort of jump in early. That's why the teams are picked now in July for September,
5: right.
4: So they can book in early at motels, Airbnbs, hotels, whatever.
5: Neighbouring towns, you can't get into one town.
4: And they usually try and get in together somewhere, so the social side of it is important also. It's a great feather in their cap. And all nine boys that I've just mentioned, on behalf of all the other members, I should be saying thank you for representing us, but also good luck and take it as a feather in your cap.
5: Yeah, and when we get the results back, you'll be able to let us know.
4: Yes, well, that's interesting. I will be able to let you know, but that's in September.
5: Yep.
4: And I have a feeling I have an August and September gig here.
5: Yes.
4: But after that, maybe, with your...
5: Yeah, we change changing. Our program.
4: So I might have to ring one of you.
5: That would be lovely. That would be great.
3: We could do that.
5: Yes, we most definitely want to hear about it.
4: Yeah.
3: So how many people will be participating in this, Ron?
4: Well, I would say the 2 years I represented ESVGA, I would say you would have over 100.
3: Right.
4: Because every team was a team of three.
3: Yeah.
4: Some regions, like Wimmera, only provide two teams.
5: Yes.
4: I could be wrong on that, but in the past have only provided two teams, because mainly the Wimmera members are from Horsham or that area. Gippsland nearly always provides three teams because you can think about all the clubs down Traralgon, Mowi, Maule, Stale, you know.
5: Mm.
4: So there's a lot of them that represent three teams there.
5: Oh.
4: So it just depends. But overall, they have

0: provides some financial assistance?
1: No, they don't provide financial assistance, but they actually provide lots of details about the sort of where you can get accommodation, all that sort of thing. Does the club that's hosting have carts, etc. They provide the details, but each region usually has money set aside subsidise. So one year when I went, the subsidy was enough for me to stay an extra night with my wife.
0: Yes.
1: She went off op shopping. Even though she's a golfer, she went off op shopping. Yes. So in the end, it was a situation where my accommodation was basically covered by the subsidies, which was really good. Mm. Up until recently, Neil Muller, I mentioned Neil's name, he's actually in one of the teams. He's our record secretary, and if you ever look at our website, which is fantastic website, that's all his work. He's very talented.
0: You want to announce the website?
1: But anyway, up until recently, he always kept all the results for them, which was really good.
2: Yep. And what's the website name? What is the website name?
1: ESVGA, you caught me on the hop there. ESVGA at...
0: Oh, hang on, take a break and we'll come back.
1: Yeah. Yeah, all right, okay. Right.

0: Three Dog Night there, 9:47 the time. Back to you, Ron. You've got some more info that you'd like to let us know.
1: Oh, I just thought we might finish. I may not get a chance the next couple of gigs that I've got here, boys. And I just thought I might get a chance quickly to tell you who the decision makers are in the SVGA, words, our executive. Right. Briefly mention them. Our president is Dave Waters, who's doing an excellent job. Right. And Dave was the one who did all the phone calls and the contacts to get the players that I've mentioned that are playing in those three teams.
2: Okay. Right.
1: I used to do that. Right. So he's taken over that what I've been told, doing an excellent job.
2: Right.
1: He's very passionate about the ESVGA and has grown into his presidential job very well. So he's our president. Sam Athens is our captain, and Sam is a very diligent and hard-working captain. He doesn't get much wrong, I can tell you, and tends to have the fields ready to go.
0: Well, that's good.
1: And the worst thing for him is sometimes if it looks like on the Monday it's going to be wet, there are often late withdrawals and he has to jumble things around. He's an absolute wizard doing that. Although I do suspect that his lovely wife, Grace, helps him with that. So I'll get into trouble for that probably.
2: Yep.
1: Our treasurer is Ken Petruni. And Ken actually has been treasurer for a few years now and does a very good job. He runs the finances very tight and knows exactly where we're at and what we can spend, etc. He was the one who got one of our sponsors organised, and of course Sam got the other one, the APS group that Sam used to work for, organised as a sponsor.
2: Really?
1: Ian Palbury has taken over the secretary's job. This is his first year at it, and although he's doing very well, considering, he's also not hugely popular because he wins quite regularly in the golf, and his handicap, wait for it, is nearly 40.
0: Oh, really?
1: So he's got an inflated handicap, and he's a better golfer than that. But he's a good secretary and fitted in very well.
3: He might not have him now.
1: Neil Muller's our record secretary. He used to be our secretary, wonderful secretary, but now record secretary, which means he keeps all the details like of the players and their results, so that we can get those three teams up. He runs the website, and as I said, it's a fantastic website. Very proficient website, and does very well. And the only other one I need to mention is, if you just bear with me, is Danny Capilani. And I only mention Danny because he is actually just a committee member, but has a couple of jobs to do. He helps run the raffle and that sort of thing. But Danny Capilani was the one that has a contact with one of you gentlemen, I'm sure.
0: Yes.
1: To get me a gig here when I originally started.
0: Oh, okay.
1: I might have that wrong. He might have somebody else that he has a contact with.
3: I think he might have been friends with Graham.
1: Graham
3: Laurie.
0: Graham Laurie.
1: He knows Graham.
0: Yeah.
1: Now, what's Graham's contact here?
0: A presenter.
3: He's a presenter like us.
1: Oh, he's a presenter.
0: Yeah.
1: Right. But what? And sport?
0: No. Music.
1: All right. Anyway, they're the ones.
0: All right.
1: Thank you for that, boys. Appreciate all that airtime. And hopefully we'll see everyone at Rossdale and enjoying themselves there.
3: Right. Thank you very much, Ron. It's a pleasure to have you, as always.
0: Right.
3: Now, Colin, we might have to look at our football.
0: Yes.
3: Round 18.
0: Mm-hmm.
3: You got 8 winners.
0: Yes.
3: And I got 8 winners.
0: Right, okay.
3: Which means that you still have that 3-game advantage over me.
0: Mm-hmm.
3: But All is not lost until the fat lady sings.
0: True.
3: Is that not so?
0: This is true.
3: You missed out on Port Adelaide and St Kilda. I picked St Kilda and you picked Port.
0: Mm-hmm.
3: And I missed out on GWS and Geelong. You picked GWS and I picked Geelong. So that's how we had eight each.
0: Right, okay.
3: Now, starting off this week and the last Saturday, we both picked the Cats to beat St Kilda.
0: Yes.
3: And we both picked the Swans to beat Adelaide. So we're 1-1.
0: Yeah, we are.
3: Okay. Right. Now, for the remainder of the round, Colin.
0: Yes.
3: We've got Port Adelaide playing Freo today.
0: No, I'm going Freo.
3: And so am I.
0: Right.
3: We've got North Melbourne and Melbourne at Marvel.
0: Melbourne.
3: Likewise. Then we have Collingwood and Carlton at the MCG tonight.
0: No, I'm going Collingwood.
3: I'm going Carlton.
0: Are you? Okay.
3: Then we have the Eagles playing your boys, the Lions, in Perth.
0: Brisbane.
3: Doesn't matter if it was in Antarctica, you'd still go for Brisbane.
0: I would.
3: So would I.
0: Yes.
3: So we both picked the Lions.
0: Right.
3: And then we had the Tigers playing the Hawks at the MCG.
0: Hawks.
3: Tomorrow. Yes, Hawks as well. We have Gold Coast Suns and the Dogs up at the Gold Coast.
0: This is an interesting one, isn't it?
3: It is, yeah.
0: Hey? With a Gold Coast playing Cat, I don't know. Cat and Mouse, I don't know. But I think I'll go for the Bulldogs.
3: So will I. And the last one, big one, this one. The Dons are playing GWS at Marvel.
0: GWS.
3: Likewise. So
0: right.
3: We differ in
0: one.
3: That's Collingwood and Carlton.
0: Right. Fair enough. Unusual going against your team, isn't it? Are you not?
3: Well, looking at the two sides, Carlton's only one loss out of the last eight games.
0: True,
3: Collingwood's
0: won
3: four out of the last few games.
0: Yeah.
3: But they've got no forward.
0: Mm.
3: They're lucky to get a backman in, and I just can't see them. Although we've got the Dacos boys, you got Cripps and that young Jager Smith are really playing extremely well.
0: Yeah.
3: They've got a big ruckman who'll probably nullify our man Cameron.
0: Yeah.
3: And I think they can go forward with perhaps better opportunities to kick goals than we have because we've got nothing up forward.
0: You're trying to change my tip, are you?
3: Anyway, that's how I say
0: it. That's your choice, yeah. Go for it, righto.
3: Okay, so
0: we'll chat to you next week.
3: Next week,
0: yes.
3: In relation to
0: the tips, who's playing Thursday night?
3: Two early games. Oh yes. Yeah, thank you very much.
0: So you're getting carried away with your beloved team. Yeah, go on.
3: Adelaide is playing Collingwood in Adelaide.
0: Adelaide,
3: likewise. And Melbourne are playing Geelong at the MCG.
0: Yeah, interesting. Melbourne.
3: Likewise.
0: Now, gentlemen, I've got the injuries. Yep, go on.
3: That's it.
0: That's done.
3: And we're nearly done ourselves, but
0: we are.
3: I'd like to mention a couple of other things before we
0: might
3: go.
0: You? Yes, you go for it.
3: And it's interesting to see that Heather Knight, that's England's 2017 World Cup winning captain and most capped player in England history, will retire from international cricket after a test match against India at Lord's. Knight, who made her England debut in 2010, has featured in 320 matches. That's a lot of matches, 320.
0: It is.
3: I'm extremely grateful and privileged to have gone on the journey that I've been on as an England cricketer, she said. It's hard to walk away. And then the first ODI England played India. England made 258 and India made 262. So India won by 6 wickets. Then we got this Zimbabwe. England has left the door ajar for Andy Flower to return as his test coach after announcing Brendan McCullum has been sacked from his red role.
0: Mm.
3: Now, McCullum, who remains England's limited overs coach, paid the price for a run of 7 defeats in 9 tests. Zimbabwe cricket great Fowler guided England to 3 Ashes series wins, including their last away triumph during a 5-year spell at the helm from 2009 to 2014. That also saw him climb to number 1 in the test ranking. So he's done extremely well against Australia in the past, and perhaps we need to be a little bit aware of what's happening ahead.
0: All right, fine.
3: Well, that's about it for me, my friend.
0: Right, you're done.
3: I wish you well, and
0: thank you.
3: Look forward to catching
0: thank
3: you up again
0: this morning.
3: Next week.
0: All right, and we will see you next week.
3: And, of course, we have Stephen Spicer coming up now.
0: All right, so to finish it off, here's another song from 3 Dog 9. Enjoy this one.